0: happy Blue Friday, and welcome to the end of the traditional work week. Steve Miggs, Danny V, I know you noticed, I'm rocking my brand new Abe Lucas Seahawks jersey. I do want you guys to know, now that I am wearing this jersey, anytime I wear it, I want you to address me by my new nickname. Babe Lucas.
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0: 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This is a national contest.
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1: What the? 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

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Now you do what they told ya. Now you do what they told ya. Now you do what they told ya.

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Good evening and happy Sunday, Rockaholics. Welcome to Loud and Local, the best 2 hours of the weekend. I'm your host, Wyatt Olney, holding it down for the legendary Kevin Deers. And you know what we do here on Loud and Local. I bring you the best of the 206 to the 253, the 360 to the 425, and even a little bit of the 509, unless the Virgin lights the black flame candle. Tonight, we are throwing a Pacific Northwest music party, and I am so excited to have a very special guest up here, and that is a band called Bad Honey. You are no doubt familiar with Bad Honey. They put out a song called Hellbound that we play here a whole lot. They are going to be up in studio with me in just a little bit. We're going to get to know the guys. We're going to find out all about that song. They're going to perform in studio, and they even brought us a brand new single that we are going to debut here on Loud and Local. This is an evening I've been looking forward to for a while, guys. So, hey, buckle up. Make sure your hands and feet are inside the vehicle at all times. And we're going to crank this up because we need the brand new single from Pacific Northwest heavy hitters Gnifki. This is the Loud and Local debut of The Other Side by Gnifki.

0: Don't you dare touch that dial, because in a moment, we will have Bad Honey up here in studio. We'll be right back with more Loud and Local.
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0: on the Loud and Local Party, and I am absolutely stoked because I have a band up here that I've wanted up here for probably close to a year now, ever since I heard a song called Hellbound that I find super dope. I have Bad Honey up here in studio with me. Gentlemen, how are you doing this evening?
1: We're doing great. Thanks, Wyatt, for having us.
2: Yeah, thank you for having us.
0: Absolutely. And I know you guys have been on Loud and Local before with Kevin in the past. And I have never had a chance to meet any of you guys. For anybody who might not know you guys, please give me your name and what you do in Bad Honey.
1: Sure. Yeah, my name is Matthew. I'm the lead vocalist and rhythm guitarist.
2: I'm Vaughn Rodans. I play the lead guitar.
3: My name is Wes Hampson. I play drums.
2: And then we have a member who's out ill tonight. It's Jojo Nieves, and he plays bass and does backing vocals.
0: Fantastic. So I know very little about the origins of your band. So I guess, take me through, you guys have been a band since 2019?
1: Yeah, so Bad Honey had started, really back in Connecticut in 2016 before I moved out here with the original drummer. His name was Chris.
0: Yeah.
1: And then fast forward to the current iteration of the band, which was, what was that, 2020, Vaughn, that we
2: 20
1: when did we 20, first get together?
2: I almost think 2022, because you and I were planning a time to get to, I remember distinctly because my wife and I were in New York for our anniversary, our first anniversary.
1: Sorry, and, into the mic.
2: Well, I remember like trying to, before the Mets game, trying to pick a time where you and I were going to get together. So I almost feel like 2022 was when we started launching this again. And at the time, originally Wes and I have been in a lot of bands for a very long
3: time. This is correct.
2: Yes, a very long time.
3: I do recall, and it was 2022 when you approached me and said, hey, I have this other project. Would you like to play drums?
1: I thought the band was going to be done because Chris had was moving. He moved to Kansas City, and we had just kind of recently played a show with their old band, Bad With Birds.
2: Yep.
1: And
3: another bad band.
1: Another bad band. It was just like, we played this show, and it was really fun, Bill, that we got to play with them, and we got along really well. And so in my mind, I was like, oh, Bad Honey's done. And then Vaughn had reached out to me, not knowing anything, was just like, hey, like, really liked, I don't know exactly what he said, but basically, like, you really liked what you guys are doing. Like, I think he was thinking maybe do a side project of some sort.
2: Yeah, that was the original intent.
1: Yeah.
2: And I, you know, never meant to, like, because I was very, I wanted to be very careful with him. Like, I don't want to, like,
1: horn
2: it on you guys.
1: He's very respectful. He's very respectful, yes.
2: I didn't want to horn it on you guys' thing. And, you know, we started actually developing Hellbound with the intention of it being for this side project that never materialized. And then one point we were writing and Matt just said, hey, we've got the infrastructure laid for Bad Honey already. Do you want to just kickstart this thing from the beginning?
1: Yeah, instead of starting like a whole new thing. I was like, we already have a catalog of some songs, like,
0: and
1: Jojo was with me at the time as well. Let me just bring that up. He was the bass player at the time. So, you know, it was basically a combination of Bad Honey and Bad With Birds, like, came together and formed what is now Bad Honey. And I had Hellbound at the time was a song that, like, I'm gonna call Chris Ello, he didn't really care for that song much. And I just had it. I wrote it during 2020, like during the lockdown. And we can get into more details about it. But I kind of just like had that. And I was like, well, I have this song that, like, you know, I don't want to do anything with. And then they really like added. I just sent them recently actually the demo of it. I would be terrified to play it on the radio. But it's terrible. But I mean, the essence is there. You hear it. But it's still like the idea of like, but they really like polished it and made it what it is.
3: I remember when I joined, that was the first song I worked on the drums, and I liked the groove of it a lot, and so it was really easy to write a drum part for. And it was cool too, because I like to play a lot of crazy stuff, and this song I'm a little bit more restrained in what I play, and it was fun to play like that, I think.
0: Totally. Well, and so my connection to you guys, and I'm excited because you guys are going to play Hellbound in a minute here, the first time that I heard that, because one of you guys sent it to me, like, when I first took over Loud and Local.
1: Yeah, I think that Vaughn did that.
2: That would be me.
0: Yeah, dude. And I had not heard you guys.
1: Mm-hmm.
0: And my first thing, so I was on a road trip going to a funeral. And I was like, cool, I'm going to just listen to who's submitted stuff. And I turned on Hellbound. And then I played it 6 or 7 times in a row. Just because I was
1: really?
0: Like, this is really dope. So for me, funny enough, every time I hear Hellbound, I don't know if you have that mental connection with something.
3: Oh, yeah.
0: I'm always like, oh, I'm rolling down the highway in a black tux going to a funeral. Whoa. Like, so I don't know. That's just the connection I have to it. I love that song. I would love to know, just like songwriter to songwriter, a little bit about that before you guys play it on air.
1: Yeah, I mean, I wrote the kind of the core of it back in 2020, like I said, before I met these guys during the lockdown. It was like, it was the only song that I've written that just like poured out.
0: Yeah.
1: And I know people talk about that, like that happens, and 99% of the time does not happen. But it just like, I just wrote those, the verse and chorus, both of them like pretty much right there. I mean, there's some changes, of course, but like that essence, whereas I don't know, your songwriter, you know, like you start with something and you just like, you kind of hammer at it.
0: Yeah.
1: And like, and I think that's like kind of the thing people don't realize with songwriting. They think it's more like that. You're just like, I just wrote this, you know, I just wrote this song.
0: I just wrote this from start to finish. Yeah, I started like, with the first line of the first verse.
1: Yeah, it's like, no, you like, my experience with songwriting, it's like you work at it and you have to build it. And like, and I'm so collaborative with like songwriting. Like I'm not that type of like writer that's like, here's the song, I want you to do this, you do that. Like, I want the collaboration. Like, these guys are so good at what they're doing.
3: That, yeah, when
1: like,
3: you brought it to us, that's when we added the chorus.
1: Yeah.
3: I mean, the bridge.
1: The bridge was added.
3: The bridge was kind of the band's, the band's addition, because we knew it needed something else.
1: Yeah, that's right, yeah.
3: And that's what, you know, when you, as a single songwriter, when the band comes in, they can always add this new perspective.
1: Yeah.
3: I think that's a fun thing that I think we do really well, with someone like, Matt has an idea, and then the band will all try. Especially for me on drums, when I'm playing, I'll often want to go to a different groove or something. I'm like, it's been, now it's time to do something else, and I don't know what, but we should earmark this place to do something different. So
2: so that's where I think that you, Wes, and JoJo are both very good at arrangement decisions. And like,
3: absolutely. Oh, thank you.
2: You're welcome.
1: Yeah, I mean, fantastic. Wes will have like vocal ideas that are really cool.
2: Very fantastic arrangement decisions. And then, you know, because I originally did not want a bridge in that song. I was like, I want this to be like 2.5 minutes. And because a motto in our band is like, to a certain extent, we always think about like, well, KISS, right? If you're a fan of The Office, keep it simple, stupid.
0: Yeah.
2: Right. And so to me, I was like maybe I took that to the nth degree, but you know, they were like, no, it needs something. And glad I listened to them. But yeah, so
0: it's cool because it blooms there and then it gives you space for your solo. Like,
1: And then we also made that choice of putting the solo in between the verses. That was the first time we had done, because we kind of were keeping more standard songwriting kind of structure. So that
0: makes
1: was like
0: re-intro a little more exciting.
1: And super melodic type. And that's something that I think you tried to incorporate as you were coming into Bad Honey. Like, because I played all the solos prior to Hellbound. I'm an okay guitar player. Like, Vaughn's a great guitar player. I hold my own, but I'm not like a lead guitar player. So they're very simple, but like melodic is choices that I made in like the other songs. So I think Vaughn has taken that to the next level with like keeping melodic to the solos, but like also ripping it on the guitar like that.
0: Totally.
1: I'm not capable to do. So I think that shows in Hellbound, where it's like a very melodic type solo style.
0: And the solo does callbacks to the vocal melody.
1: Yeah, exactly.
0: Just for the record, Vaughn,
1: that's all him. That's
0: songwriter
1: not
0: the songwriter. That's all like, him.

0: the way that you did your leads in that song, I'm just like, oh, this is perfect. Like, it's the perfect element of tasteful, and then it gets flashy here and there.
1: Vaughn is the king of that,
2: that
1: for being in bands for so
2: style,
1: long.
2: Man. Yeah, that's his style.
1: That's totally Vaughn's style.
3: And the thing about that song though is like everything is intentional.
2: Yeah.
3: Right. You know, you guys were talking about like songwriting, how songwriting doesn't just come. You know, people think, okay, you just wrote this song. And, well, that does happen. So you'll hear about like, you know, like Tom Petty or Bruce Springsteen. They just wrote a song in like, you know, 20 seconds, whatever. But like, as a guitar player, I just want to throw this out there for the guitar players out there. I don't think it's talked enough, like how you listen to a song like Hotel California, right? And that solo is so iconic. And when you're young and when you're learning how to play, you think, oh, they just did that. Like Joe Walsh did that first take. And he might have, but you don't go into the mindset of how intentional a lot of things are when you're in the studio, right? And yeah, like, when you're recording, and that's
1: especially back then, it was really expensive to go.
3: It's really, really expensive, right? But to bring it back into that point of like everything in that song is intentional. The middle, the solo in the beginning, we wanted to keep it short and sweet, and then the solo in the bridge was never actually supposed to be there. We just kept the tape rolling, and we just added it, and then when we play it live, that's when I open up and I get less melodic.
1: There's another thing we're forgetting about the song too, which it has strings on it.
3: Oh, it does have strings.
1: Whose idea was that? Was that JoJo's idea?
2: No, it was my idea. Oh, did you want to add the strings?
3: Well, we wanted to add something to, because before we had the bridge on it, we said we needed something to set it apart. Yeah. And so you said add strings, and then I wrote a guitar part that then JoJo turned into a string part using a synth originally.
2: And to talk more about like how the ending, like the way that we kind of, at least I was thinking of approaching it, was like, because, and I can talk a little bit about what the song's about, but like just the idea of going hellbound, like it's kind of like you're just going on it, you're just going.
0: Yeah.
2: And I'm like going down the journey of like, I almost picture it like you're on a bus that's just like out of control going down, and just going down to hell.
1: It's that movie where they can't hit the brakes or something.
2: Yeah,
1: it's like
2: speed.
1: Got a bomb on it.
2: It's like speed.
0: Yeah, you're just along for the ride.
2: You're like Keanu Reeves and you just can't go. You can't slow down.
3: You're on a Miss Frizzle field trip.
2: Yeah, Miss Frizzle. Yeah, the magic school bus. But yeah, something like that. And like, I mean, the idea is like, it's more of like a, like the lyrics that we tend to do is like, it's, I wouldn't say it's about specific things, but it comes from like a feeling or an idea, but it's more about like someone that knows that they're with someone that they know is not good for them, but they continue to go back anyway, and they like, but they're aware of it, but it's like whatever, like, and you know, like, hey, but she treats me like, then there's kind of like, she treats me right, like, and she knows, and it's kind of like this counter back and forth between the character that's like, knowing that's good, like feeling the good feeling about it, but also knowing it's bad. And it's taking them to hell, obviously.
0: And lyrically, like, it's kept ambiguous enough that, like, when I first listened to it, I assumed it was maybe a musician's relationship with playing music.
2: Oh, interesting.
0: Like she is the embodiment of like this thing. That's, you know, I have to
2: that's
0: do
2: cool.
0: this,
2: yeah,
0: but
2: that's
0: it's very,
2: cool.
0: very dark for me.
1: I like that about songs though, that if I think well-written songs, not to toot our own horns here, but I think well-written songs, they do do allow the listener to kind of project their own idea of what the song's about onto it.
0: Yeah.
1: And it makes it connect way more people.
2: Absolutely.
0: You know? Absolutely. Yeah. And I do feel like this song, like, as far as art that's been created in the Pacific Northwest in the last few years, like, this to me is like a top five song.
3: Thank you.
0: I would love it if you guys are down to play it right now.
2: Absolutely.
0: Could we play this on air?
2: Yeah,
1: 100%.
3: Yep, let's do it.
0: All right, perfect. This is Bad Honey with Hellbound on Loud and Local.

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1: Pickles are from what cartoon?
2: Is that Rugrats?
1: It is! Oh. Which planet has recorded temperatures as low as 371 below zero?
2: We heard it's cold. That would be Uranus, Tyron.
1: You are correct.
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0: are back on the Loud and Local Party, and I am up here with Bad Honey, one of the sickest bands in Seattle right now. If you have not caught them live yet, make sure you catch them on 9/11 at Fremont Friday. You can also catch them at the Spanish Ballroom on October 18th. Gentlemen, that was Delta Sun. This song was like a different flavor for you guys. Mm-hmm. And it almost has this, like, juke joint vibe. And so I'm kind of curious, like, where did this come from?
1: This guy.
2: Well, I can answer that. So that one came basically from a picking exercise I was doing.
0: Interesting.
2: I was practicing trying to keep the bass note going with my thumb and then playing a melody with my fingers. And it literally, it was just a picking exercise, and then I feel like what year did we release that? 2025?
0: Yeah.
1: Yeah.
2: You know, we hadn't put anything out for a minute, and I was like, what if we just kind of released a song that feels live, it feels stripped back, and what if we do it as a callback to some of our earliest influences, which is blues music, and more specifically the Delta blues. So, like, it's a very Robert Johnson type influence song. And what gave me the idea was a Gary Clark Jr. song called Next Door Neighbor Blues. It's off his first album, and it's just him, and he sounds like he's been talking through, like, an old PA or an old microphone system, and it's like a very end of album song, right? He could have thrown it out, but he put it on there. I was like, what if we just do this? Let's keep production to a minimum, let's keep instrumentation to a minimum, you know, and put out a Delta blues ditty, and that's what that song is all about, is mm-hmm. a Delta blues ditty. And, like, the fun facts about that song is another one we recorded all in house.
3: Yeah, it was in JoJo's spare room in his house.
1: Yeah, it was just in his house.
3: And we had a room mic set up and everything to pick up the noise of us. You can kind of hear, like, the creaking of the chair, I think, with the guitar.
1: Yeah, that's my favorite. But it's like, feels like you're in a room.
0: You know, that's
1: my favorite part about the recording.
2: And, you know, like, Wes can speak more about the stuff you played
3: for
2: percussion.
3: Yeah, for percussion, I played a pair of scissors, and I played a bag of M&Ms.
1: Peanut or regular?
3: I think they were peanut.
1: Okay, I mean, it wouldn't be a different sound.
3: And there was another element to it. I don't remember what it was.
2: A shaker.
3: Stomps
2: or steps.
3: We had stomps and claps and all that. And it was a fun time.
0: Dude, it's a very cool piece of music, and I'm very excited because you guys just had a new song drop called. Mm-hmm. Come Get It.
1: Yep, that's right.
0: And that just came out Friday. Mm-hmm. So it's been out for 2 days. I've seen people just lighting up on social media about it. So I wanted to hear all about it before we play it here for the first time. So tell me about Come Get It.
1: Yeah, so Come Get It is a new song we got that just started with a riff that I had in a drop D and brought it to the guys.
0: The dopest tune.
1: I mean, once it's like what you just discover, when you discover a drop D, you're like, oh man, like,
0: I've been working way too hard.
1: Yeah, I've been working way too hard. It's good. Once you get out of standard a little bit.
3: Which riff it was? Was it the opening riff or was it just
1: a... Yeah, the...

0: yeah, the main riff, the opening riff. That was the riff, and then the I guess I'm trying to remember the vocals. I don't think I really had any vocals. It was really just the seed. Like talking with the contrast with Hellbound, where it's like, hey, I got most of the stuff. This was just like, I literally just have
1: it. It was instrumental for quite a long time. I did the drum track a while ago, and so we kind of sat on just instrumental for quite a while.
0: I wasn't like at the beginning super stoked with the vocal idea that I had. I had some idea, but it felt very like empty and didn't work super well. And I was trying to get away from like really singing along to the melody or the riff with the chorus, so it took some time to kind of develop. But we sat on that one for a little bit, and you know we're dads and got, you know, things happen with getting stuff out. But we eventually got it done. But we added a lot of like the production. I think at the end of it really helped kind of pull it together. Especially with like the vocal stuff, like I thought, you know, we doubled up my voice and did some stuff. But like Wes was saying, we had it like as an instrumental for a while. We actually played live many times with no vocals.
1: This is one.
0: We'll just do this because it kind of worked in its own way. But like we just throw it in to just be like, hey, especially when you need a longer set, we're like, oh, let's just play. Let's just play this live. Like, hey, we're working on the song and. Chance to feel it out and stuff like
1: kind
0: that.
1: Kind of road tested, which I'm a big fan of road testing songs before you go and commit to recording them. Just because as a drummer too, I'm never quite sure I am fully convinced, not convinced, but fully aware of what everybody's playing rhythmically. And I don't want to step on people's toes. Sometimes it takes playing the song, you know, 5, 6, 10 times to really notice. Oh yeah, the bass player does this like cool thing here that I probably shouldn't like play a fill over, you know. And so I think doing that was good. And actually, this is also one of the few songs that we did in the studio, actually. Well, the drums are done in the studio. We booked time at Crackle Pop Studios, and we recorded with, I think her name is Carmela, right?
2: I think it's Carmela Ortiz.
1: Yeah. Nice. And she's great. And we tracked there, and then we did the rest of the, everything else was done at JoJo's house.
0: Mm-hmm. Actually, it was done at my house.
1: Oh, was it your house?
0: Yeah,
2: my lead's guitars were done at JoJo's house.
0: Oh, was it?
2: JoJo's house, it's Flowers.
0: Oh, I'm thinking of Hellbound was done.
2: I want to talk about JoJo's out.
0: I know.
2: He did a tremendous amount, like, reworking the vocal melody with you guys house. And JoJo,
0: he helped a lot with that.
2: He has such a good ear for, he hears a part here, he hears a part here. And so a lot of the vocal melody, a lot of some of the other like guitar parts, they came from JoJo's suggestions.
0: Yeah.
2: And JoJo's production.
0: Yeah, he helped a lot with that. And then, he helped a lot with coming up with some of the vocal. Like I said, I just felt, and maybe you feel this way sometimes, it was like when you just get stuck on like the idea that you have.
3: Oh,
0: and
3: yeah.
0: You're like, I just, it's not, and then you know, it's like, hey, this needs to be better. But I got to a point, I'm like, dude, this is what I got. And like, I need help to like, let's make this better. And JoJo really stepped up and helped with that.
1: The second verse has those kind of hymnal chorus
0: background.
1: Men's vocal. And so it's, I'm pretty sure that was his idea for that as well. And that has all of us, right? Is that just me and him, or is it you guys on that too?
0: I don't think I'm on that.
2: You guys don't let me sing.
3: Able to have a team within your band that you can collaborate with, that was huge. Because like this song is clearly like an evolutionary step forward for you guys, and it's really cool the way that it blooms. In a totally unexpected way. Like I didn't know what a new Bad Honey single is going to sound like, and I was like, dog.
0: Yeah.
3: So.
0: Yeah, I think it's a good like example of, like I said before, like, you know, this, there was a different iteration of the band prior to these guys, and I'm the only original member. So it is like, in a sense, a new band.
3: Yeah.
0: And I think this is a good example of like, okay, this is us. This is like really us. And then some of the other new songs that we have. So, and obviously we play the older songs too, but it's cool to see like it has been grown and changed. With having these guys, and like I said, I love being collaborative. It's not fun unless it's collaborative.
3: Totally.
0: And dude, like I love music. I love playing music. I'm not someone that's like, I'm the knowing all how to write.
3: It's my precious idea.
0: It's like I have an idea. It's like, but it's so much more fun. And like, you know, these guys are so, like I said, they're so good. They're so talented. Like, you know, I love being the worst person in the band. You know, I love that because it's like, you know, they're so good, and it's just it makes it easy, you know.
3: And it's undeniable. So I'm excited to play this for the first time ever on Loud and Local, and the first time of many to come. This is "Come Get It" by Bad Honey.

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0: back on Loud and Local. I am up here with Bad Honey. We just premiered their new song, Come Get It. And, gentlemen, I'm having fun getting to know you guys, because this is a treat that, like, we don't have. I didn't know you guys before linking up tonight. And so I'm enjoying this, and I'm sure there are a lot of people who want to know more. So I kind of have to lightning round you here a little bit.
1: Okay.
0: So I was going to say, for each of you, who are three big musical influences that you feel like you pull from that leaves its mark on Bad Honey?
1: Okay. You want to go first?
2: I'll speak for myself, and I know at least one or two of JoJo's.
1: Okay, you want to speak for JoJo?
2: I'll speak for JoJo. So JoJo would say Pino Palladino, the bass player for John Mayer.
0: There you go.
2: The John Mayer Trio would be one of JoJo's biggest influences, and you can hear the way JoJo plays. For myself, I consider myself a blues guitar player first and foremost. My favorite guitar player is B.B. King. My second favorite guitar player is Albert King. And then my third favorite guitar player would probably be Warren Haynes of Government Mule, or Dickie Betts, honorable mention. So
0: that's where
2: I come from.
0: I love that. This makes me so happy.
3: You want to go, Matthew?
1: Sure. Okay, I'm more basic, but I'll say Black Keys, Black Sabbath, Nirvana.
0: Love
1: probably.
0: That.
1: I mean, yes. I'm not from here, so I can say Nirvana.
0: Dude,
1: I can say, but I've always been a huge fan of them, and like I just because I do think we have some like 90s
0: absolutely
1: influence, especially 100%. From this area. Even though I don't think any of us are from here.
2: No.
0: Yeah, are you guys all transplants?
1: Yeah, we're all transplants.
2: Yeah.
1: But appreciate the local.
3: Been here 7 years though now.
1: Yeah.
0: I've been here 10. And then I'm going to get some city work.
3: So I would say, well, my biggest influence, and this shows up on all of my performances lately, has been John Stanier, formerly of Helmet, and currently Battles. The dude's groove is just impeccable, and I love the way that he pulls from like marching snare style fills and stuff, and just has this immense groove and immense power behind the drums, and he writes these cool like funky parts, you know, but they're not technical, they're not really hard to play, but they just work really well, and I really like that. Second, I'd say John Bonham, obviously, just because Led Zeppelin, you know, they hit so hard. And I love Bonham was one of my early influences, and this music is because it's so kind of riff heavy, I think it just fits well to kind of play in his style a little bit. And then the third, I'd probably say, you know, it's going to be an easy one, but Grohl, just because Grohl is a legend, you know.
0: I hear that.
3: His power and also I appreciate him as a musician as well, from beyond just being a drummer, because I also dabble in other instruments and stuff, and so I it's cool to see a guy like him. And so I'd say I pull from those three.
0: Totally, I hear the Grohl influence in your flams.
3: Oh,
0: actually,
3: thank you.
0: Yeah, totally. Okay, speaking of you guys being transplants, so where's everybody from?
1: I'm originally from Connecticut.
0: Okay.
2: I'm from Billings, Montana.
0: Oh, okay. I was just in Montana.
2: Were
0: you
2: were in Missoula, weren't you?
0: I was in Missoula.
2: Where'd you play?
0: The Dark Horse.
2: Did you really?
0: Yeah.
2: Dark Horse is a music venue now?
0: Yeah, and the country bar that's attached to it, which has a bigger stage, which is the room we were in.
2: Really?
0: Yeah. I think it's technically called the Sunset, but and we popped over to Billings.
2: Did you play in Billings?
0: No, we did not. We did not. That was a personal fun visit.
2: What did you do when you were having fun in Billings?
0: We had dinner and saw friends. It was.
1: Sounds like a Billings night.
0: Exactly. And how about you, brother?
3: I'm from a little town called Winthrop Harbor, Illinois. It's in the northeast corner of the state, but really Chicagoland really is where I'm from. So
0: there we go.
3: Yep.
0: There we go. Okay. Ultimate post show meal.
1: Oh man,
3: Dick's Burgers.
1: Yeah, that's the first thing that came to my mind.
3: That's the only thing that's ever open.
1: Yeah,
3: so
1: that's true.
3: You know.
2: If I had my way, Arby's.
0: But okay, there we go. Okay. Yeah.
3: I thought having your way was Burger King.
2: I guess so.
1: I will say, but I like Burger Master better than Dick's.
0: That is,
1: but it's not like, I mean, but Dick's is open.
0: We respect Burger Master.
1: I love Burger Master. Local, oh my god.
0: A festival or club show?
1: Festival. I like festivals.
2: Festival, I think, yeah.
3: Yeah.
0: Okay. What is your favorite city you've ever played in? Anywhere. It doesn't have to be in this project.
1: It says Seattle.
0: Oh, there we go.
1: I don't know if I played any other.
2: I like playing in Poulsbo, and I like playing in Bremerton, because I lived in Bremerton when I first moved here.
1: Yeah, Bremerton's
0: My band's first show is in Bremerton.
2: Charleston?
0: No, funny enough, a little place called Mobster Mike's that's no longer
2: there. Mobster Mike's was downtown, if I recall, off the ferry terminal.
0: Yep. It was a little tiny room.
2: It's a hula bar now. Pacific Island theme.
0: And there's a little arcade next to it with a Batman game that I loved playing.
3: Let's see, I played in a town called Quilcene here in Washington. There's a cool venue called the Quilcene Lantern. It's like a big barn.
0: Nice.
3: And very cool place. So I like that. Yeah, that was probably my favorite.
0: Okay, there we go. Okay, I need one album that fundamentally changed you as a musician. Like, I listened to this and this changed me in a wave of how I view and create music.
2: It's easy for me. Live at Fillmore East, Allman Brothers Band.
0: Oh, dude. That's a great answer.
3: That's
2: easy.
3: I'll go. Frank Zappa. What is it? It's Chunga's Revenge.
2: That's a good one.
3: It was his first record as Frank Zappa, not as some others. And just, it was my first also exposure to Zappa, and I think it just changed my brain. I was like, this guy is crazy, and the music is so different, and I really like it. It was so weird, and it made me realize you can do more than just like play rock.
0: Yeah.
1: Totally. I guess the one that's coming to my mind is, I guess, El Camino by the Black Keys. I kind of had a hiatus of my music career. Like, I learned to play when I was younger, and then I took this really long break. And then in, like, my early 20s, I got back into it. And it was kind of like that time when some of, like, the rock was coming back.
2: I like the story as to why you relearned.
0: You
2: learned how to play music.
0: Do you want to hear it?
1: Yeah,
0: hit it.
1: Okay, so, yeah, I learned to play guitar when I was, like, 11, 12, and got really into it, but didn't learn the right way. I was just trying to be a rock star. I love Led Zeppelin, all the classic rocks, trying to play these impossible songs as 12-year-olds. And then I put it down. All my friends were into sports, so I got more into sports. And then in college, my girlfriend at the time, we had broken up, and she was like interested in this other guy, and he was in a band. And he was like a drummer in this band, and I remember her being like, I was like, what's so great about this guy? And she's like, well, he's in a band, he's a drummer. I'm like, I can play music, like I could do that. And I was like 20 years old, 21 years old. And I went out and I bought an acoustic guitar because I hadn't played a guitar in like 5 years, six years, something like that. And I was like, I can play a guitar. And I got and I just was like, oh, I actually like doing this again. And I basically got back into it because of that, just as a kind of like a spike.
3: Screw the girl, I found my real love.
1: Yeah. And so that's what it brought me back into. But that was kind of like at the time of like when that blues rock kind of was coming back around. Because the music in high school was not like, at least mainstream music at the time.
3: I remember it was bad.
1: Yeah,
3: it was terrible.
1: I mean, there's songs I loved at that time, and there's for sure, but it was not like the mainstream type. And the Black Keys kind of like, which is so special, they kind of revitalized that.
0: And then I
1: found their like older stuff, like Rubber Factory,
3: Thick
1: Freakness, and I really
3: Dylan, for listening.
1: That got me more into it. If you're out there, like I love the Black, and they just seemed like really cool. Chill guys as well. So anyways, at the time when I started playing, it was two people, me and Chris, had started. So we were kind of like inspired by them to be like, oh, we only need to be a guitar and drums. Yeah. And we were, terrible, but we got us to like, we could do this. Like, just two guys playing guitar and drums and making a lot of noise. And then I found Royal Blood too, which was the next level of that.
0: I get you. Yeah. And shout out to your ex-girlfriend, because without her breaking your heart, we may never have gotten Hellbound.
1: Yeah, so, I guess the only thing I can thank her for.
0: Yeah, exactly. okay, so I guess to close this section, I would love for you each to shout out like your favorite local band in the scene right now. Like a current who's out there hustling, like a band maybe you guys work with, or maybe a band you guys would like to play with.
2: Rose Peak. If you've heard of them, they're like a Steely Dan. They're jazz, they're rock, they're blues. Like, there's touches of Allman Brothers, there's touches of Steely Dan. It's like if modern kids did Gaucho or Ghetto? I forget the Steely Dan album.
3: Gaucho.
2: Gaucho, thank you. Garo's the bad guy from Legend of Zelda.

0: I think Rose Peak is the band. I mentioned the King Crimson. There's a band that went viral on Instagram playing Court of the Crimson King. Oh, no, they played 21st Century Schizoid Man. I thought House We Played, frat place. Oh, yeah. It was Rose Peak.
1: That was them. Okay,
2: there you go. So
3: we were just talking about that.
1: So it's incredibly creative songwriting and just completely different than how I
0: really good
1: write
0: players.
1: Songs. Really great players.
4: Yeah. Mm-hmm. Oh,
3: and we do a little segment we've been trying to keep going on our Instagram called Local Buzz.
1: Yeah,
3: that we try to spotlight and highlight like just another band in town.
4: Yeah.
3: Like that we just put on our Instagram and talk a little bit about them and play one of their songs. So that also shows the bands that we love around town as well. I think the one more recent one I did was Tiny Monsters, which we talked about. They're great. And I think you said they were on recently.
4: Yeah. We had them on not that long ago. Yeah. And Tiny Monsters is just. That Running With the Wind song.
3: Well, we played with them a couple years ago. I feel like the first time, and they were great. But they've they've gotten
0: Iris.
3: They found
0: Iris,
3: their spot.
0: Iris is an amazing singer.
1: She's an amazing hustler.
3: But they've grown. I've seen even because we played with them a couple years ago. Like to the point when we last played with them, saw them. Like I was like, oh my god! Like they like. And they were always good, but it was just like they elevated, and you could see like they just like fused together and were just kicking ass, really. I mean, like,
4: and just
3: playing awesome. So it's really cool to see them, and they're just great people too. So, we like them.
4: Yeah, they were one of the first bands I interviewed when I started doing Loud and Local.
3: Oh, okay.
4: They put up with an immense amount of like technical difficulties because I didn't know what I was doing. I was like, so we're gonna have to redo that entire segment, and they were like, that's fine.
3: Yeah, they're super cool people. Right, yeah.
1: What about you?
0: Let's see. There's two bands I can think of that come to mind that have recently I've come to really be fond of. One of them is called Sunbathe or Die. They're really heavy band. They're a three-piece. And I think they just make some sick music. It's like, I don't even know how to describe it. It's like not grunge. It's kind of grunge. Kind of hate that word too, but it's very like, I just got to see them. They're just full of energy. They're very energetic. And another one I like is called Stoneyard, and they're much more like subdued, but they have these really like long drawn out moments of like kind of emotion, and then they get really heavy and the tempos tend to be kind of slow, and it reminds me a lot of the Chicago scene, actually, a lot of what they do out in the Midwest, a lot more like droning kind of notes, kind of shoegazy, and both those bands are really, really kick-ass bands, I think, in Seattle. And
4: I love that. I'm gonna spin these here, and good on you guys for highlighting other members of your music scene. As somebody who does this every week, I really respect that. And I'm also just really excited to see what you guys do next. Like, after getting the new single, I feel like it's a very exciting time to be a Bad Honey fan. So this is very cool. And I'm so glad that you guys came in tonight to hang out, man.
3: Thanks for having us. This is super fun. Yeah, thank you.
4: Absolutely. Any parting words to anybody listening? Any band ethos? Any shout out? Any hi mom I'm on the radio?
3: Long live rock and roll.
1: Yeah.
0: Live long and prosper.
4: Hell yeah.
1: I can't think of a quick movie thing.
0: I host out of it. Away!
4: I'll be your Huckleberry.
1: You've got a friend.
3: Oh my god. Alright, cut it.
1: A friend in me. Doesn't
3: got
1: matter
3: it.
1: What your old pal said.
3: You're gonna get copyrights infringement on that.
1: Will we? No.
3: I don't know.
4: Oh no, we're on the radio. Randy Newman just gets the.
3: Yeah,
4: the
3: he's
4: money.
3: Just getting.
1: There you go.
3: He's just getting the money now.
4: Yeah, oh, so you know.
3: Maybe he doesn't want to claim that version.
4: he owes you 7 nickels. Perfect. Well, make sure you check out Bad Honey. You can check them out on 9/11. Never forget, at Fremont Friday and at the Spanish Ballroom on October 18th. Gentlemen, thank you again for being up here.
0: Thank you, Wyatt.
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1: Back on the Loud and Local Party, I'm your host, Wyatt Olney, and that was Alex Rasmussen with Jet Black and Jagged. And I believe Mr. Alex Rasmussen is putting together a new record for next year, and I cannot wait to hear it. Alex is always one of my favorite artists within the genre he exists in. Much like Sugar Knapp, it has been a second since I've played our boys in Sugar Knapp. We got to fix that. Shout out to Caleb, shout out to Gutty, all my boys. Sugar Knapp put out this song last year. It is called It Knows My Name, and it gives me all the feels. If you're feeling lonely and want to feel a little warmed up, this song will do it. This is It Knows My Name by the mighty Sugar Knapp on Loud and Local.

Welcome back to the Loud and Local Party. That was Sugar Knapp with It Knows My Name. What a banger that tune is. Guys, we have had an incredible night up here. I want to shout out Bad Honey for coming up and giving us one hell of a performance, as well as just being an awesome hang on the radio. I feel like we all got to know that band very well. Make sure you make it out to a Bad Honey show. 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
1: In case you were strolling through the park during the last men's room performance, here's what you missed.
2: Can I get the captain on how he won the finger wrestling tournament? You guys talking all over yourselves in Jersey accents on how to parallel park, and some dad jokes from the witch that makes Mike very uncomfortable. Rock on, bitches, that from Trung Lee.
3: Ooh, well, ahoy there. First of all, I want to clear up some misconceptions. That wasn't my finger I was wrestling with, nor was it the leprechaun's finger either. Turns out that leprechaun is rather well endowed. Il Capitan, not so much. That's why they also call me Finger Penis. Crunchberries.
2: False parallel park net car.
3: Oh, yeah.
4: Oh, hey. That's what I do.
2: Pretty easy.
4: I
2: take the T-tops off.

0: then you just flip it around while you're looking in the mirror. But the important thing is that your elbow is hanging out the window.
1: And you got to be 6 inches. Let's see. A couple dad jokes here. Mm-hmm. What did the drummer name his twin girls? What did the drummer name his twin girls?
0: Tom and Tom.
1: And a one and a two. Did you know that large birds are often bullied because of how big they are?
0: No.
1: They're ostrich-sized. What else we got here? Just when you thought vegetables couldn't play sports. Salad bowls.
2: Salad bowls.
1: Salad bowls.
3: All right. You and Brian Regan are kind of known as nice guys. Are people shocked when they find out you guys both played college football?
4: Yeah, I mean, I can only speak for myself, but like I think it's like a mischaracterization. You know what I mean? So like I did play, but it's not like I was sitting there, sitting on pins and needles on the day of the draft. It's like I was just kind of a guy who eventually played football because my brother played football and then eventually quit my junior year. Yeah. You know what I mean? So, like, I did play football, but, it's not like I was competitive. I was just kind of a very small lineman, you know?
1: Yeah, Drew Brees said he wouldn't be who he is if it wasn't for you, which is pretty impressive there.
4: I think that's a fair assessment.
1: Yeah, exactly. Yeah.
0: How many characters does Dorothy kill in The Wizard of Oz?
1: Zero.
0: She kills two. She ended a family, man. She landed her house on top of the Wicked Witch of the East.
1: Well, she didn't. The tornado picked the house up. It wasn't Dorothy.
0: Okay, well, the car hit the pedestrian. I was just driving.
1: Okay.
0: And then, look, okay.
5: Well, I fall asleep at the wheel.
0: She killed.
1: That was not directly her intent.
0: But she still killed her.
1: Right.
0: She is held responsible for the death of the Wicked Witch of the East. And then, again, as I defend the Wicked Witch of the West, going, well, you killed my sister and stole her shoes. I'm going to be a little bitter, too. And then at the end, she killed the Wicked Witch of the West. She wiped out a whole family.
1: Can you be a little bit respectful about dead witches?
3: Oh, now he's
0: hitting close to home.
5: Yeah. Hit her with two counts of involuntary manslaughter.
3: But yeah. I am with the witch Miles on this one. The tornado put her house there. If you hit somebody in a car, like, you're still driving.
0: Sure.
5: Okay. But she threw the bucket on the fire, not the witch. She didn't know it was going to kill her.
0: You're right. She did throw the bucket.
5: She had no intention of killing the witch in that scene.
0: That's manslaughter. Involuntary manslaughter.
5: She has two counts of involuntary manslaughter.
0: I think you can charge her both, man. Because here's the thing. You're still the property owner. Look, someone breaks in your house and they trip on your front stair, break their leg. They can sue you, right?
1: Do you want to hear anything? Can we stop talking about dead witches?
0: Sorry, man. Look, it's not me. It's Dorf. I'm on the witch's side.
5: You notice Miles never goes out in the rain?
1: Yeah. That's right.
0: That's a big-ass umbrella, Montgomery. All right, your question. What city do its three major sports teams use the same two main colors?
1: Come on.
6: Oh, man.
1: Come on, Yenzer.
0: One of these teams I hate with a passion.
1: I think all cities should do this. But obviously too late.
5: We come close.
0: We do. Seattle gets very close on that.
6: I'm thinking LA, but I don't think that's right because I don't think the Lakers are kind
5: of
6: out.
5: Wrong side of the rock, buddy.
0: Mm-hmm. Go to the other side of the country.
6: Is it New York?
1: Nah.
0: Pittsburgh. Question number six. Pirates, Penguins, Steelers, all black and yellow.
3: Right, and the Rams and the Dodgers look nothing alike.
0: No.
3: Color scheme.
0: Oddly enough, the Rams and the Chargers do look alike. Is it something that your kid, is it something they look back on and appreciate, or they're like, man, I never want to do that again?
4: I think they have some fond memories. That's also another thing. It's like the really young kids don't remember certain things. You know what I mean? Like, so they're like, wait a minute, we went to Disney? And you're like, yeah, you went there like 10 times.
1: Jesus.
4: And they, you know, but there were three. You know what I mean? So,
0: yeah, that's my hard rule. Like, dude, if your kid is like under five, don't take them to Disney.
1: It's too expensive.
0: They're not going to remember, and you still lost the money, so it's not worth it. And as far as your kids go, right?
4: You're also suffering. I mean, I wish that I had been able to tell that to my wife because she was. Well, I was definitely there with my two oldest that barely remembered any of it, but. You know,
0: yeah, I had a hard, fast rule.
4: We just work for these women.
0: When the kids were young. I mean-

0: Exactly. It's like, no.
1: Yeah. I'm going to take the Bobcat in honor of the comedian.
0: Oh, there you go.
2: Bobcat Goldthwait.
0: We'll actually have him bite you. He's still alive.
1: I might get rabies.
2: Bobcat's alive.
0: He is alive.
2: Yeah.
0: Okay. For some reason, I thought, man, is he dead? If you would ask that question, he'd have dropped dead right
2: now. He's a weird interview, man. I'll tell you that. He's a weird dude.
3: Yes.
2: You ever seen his movie he made?
0: The clown one?
2: No, there was another one called Let Sleeping Dogs
0: Lie
2: or something.
0: No.
2: Oh, it is beyond strange. I can't even explain the plot to you.
0: It's that weird. Is it funny? Is it
2: is funny, but the funny thing in the movie, the subject matter is...
0: It's really effed up?
2: Yeah.
0: Okay. All right. Now I want to see it. All right.
1: Super dark humor.
2: Yeah, I mean, look, it's so touchy. I don't know that I saw the movie when it premiered in like small theater with Migsy. And we both left and went, it is funny, but man, that seems like a weird topic to make a comedy out of.
0: Okay, I can kind of guess what it is. I'll ask you off air.
2: Yeah.
0: Is it a popular topic, say, in the world right now?
2: No, you know what? It involves a relationship that went downhill because of something the fiancé did in college.
0: Okay.
2: And a dog.
0: Oh.
3: Well.
0: And that's like basically the plot of the movie.
3: Yes. Maybe he's just kicking the tires.
0: Damn. People are giving up their calves left and right.
3: Calf and me are not. I'm not good with that.
0: Where would you have a turtle bite you? If it's specifically like, a turtle.
3: If it could snap the Achilles tendon, then that would be the worst case scenario.
0: What about like your foot?
3: I take a foot over an Achilles tendon.
0: I would too.
3: Yeah.
0: Yeah. Then you're giving the turtle my foot.
3: Yeah.
2: But it seems like that's a sea turtle, so I guess he's swimming near you. But like generally, I think turtle bite, I think foot.
0: I don't generally even think of turtle bites.
2: Really?
0: Yeah, it's done across. So yeah. I like that you do give them consideration to go, probably a foot, yeah.
2: Well, sometimes you're in like a swamp or a lake or a pond.
0: Where are you swimming, right, man? God damn.
2: A lake or a pond. And yeah. Just, you know, I don't mind that kind of weird, muddy stuff. But like you do think. Is there a turtle going to bite me?
0: Okay, that's fair. You do swim in lakes a lot, so, or swamps.
2: I've never swam in a swamp. I don't know why I said that.
0: I have no idea.
3: I would not.
0: Man. Your question, Miles, get excited. What is the only state whose two-letter postal code is two vowels?
2: Got it.
1: Is it Virginia?
2: No. Cyclone country. That's Iowa.
0: Iowa. That
1: Iowa.
0: Is correct.
1: Iowa.
0: That was a quick take, goddamn, buddy.
2: It was.
3: It's I-O.
0: I-A.
3: I-I.
0: It's I-A.
2: I-A.
0: I-A.
2: I'm rounding into college football season. Getting up in the States.
4: And now, the men's room legacy continues. Unfortunately, what you're about to hear is real. 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They are merely stupid. They're not trying to offend anyone on purpose, and all have played doctors on TV. You have been warned, and are cordially invited to join the party. This

0: the trippers, the grasshoppers, the hip ones, all gathered in secrecy and flying high as a kite.
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2: And away we go. Welcome to the 21st Amendment season, episode number 4,592. Along with Steve the Thrill Hill, the Ted Smith, and Mike Hawk.
3: Montgomery!
2: That's you, part of Men's Room. On tap today, the return of Ted versus the FCC. We will play Profile This. 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
2: All right, here we go. A California neighbor is terrorized by a sidewalk pooping woman who's still on the loose. Meanwhile, a New York man is just walking down the street minding his own business when he is struck down by Zeus. Deer in Florida homeowner's place proves that bucks don't pee in the pool. Arrested woman is taken out by someone who went to gymnastics school.

0: And today's rescued animal is a cat on a hot tin roof. That is all coming on today's very special episode of The Men's Room.
1: And now, here's the question.
2: Hola, bitches. Good day to you and yours. All right, if you've ever dreamed of seeing Culture Club with Wang Chung in concert while eating an elephant ear and washing it down with a drink served in a pink plastic boot, I have fantastic news for you. The Washington State Fair begins tonight in Puyallup. Now, with that in mind, the Puyallup Police Department is offering some tips about navigating traffic. And one of those top pieces of advice is to remember where you parked your car. That might sound obvious, and it really is. But according to them, dozens of people go home every year without their car because, frankly, they forgot where the hell they parked and the parking lot's just too big. Now, they offer more tips for various things, and we'll get to those a little bit later, should you be headed to the fair. But speaking of sharing tips, a group of wildlife experts, they're offering tips on how to avoid getting attacked by a grizzly bear. My advice is to avoid areas where there's grizzly bears. But if you can't do that, they offer guidance on how to protect yourself. This was in response to a hiker in British Columbia who basically got his ass kicked by a grizzly bear. Or in response to an attack by a grizzly bear last month in the same area that left an old lady with a broken neck. But with that, we did pull tips on how to survive various animal attacks. They have been saying that beavers have been attacking people lately, so we pulled a, hey, how to survive a beaver. We got cougars rolling around, how to survive a cougar, because chimpanzees freak me out. How to survive a chimpanzee attack. And more importantly, how to survive a stingray attack, because today, believe it or not, is the 20th anniversary of Steve Irwin being felled by one. That is a fact. Now, we didn't stop at animal attacks and stay for a parking. Oh, no. We pulled tips on how to get water out of your ear, blood out of your clothes, how to mask a fart, both the sound and the smell. We got the answers for you. And, well, we also got our hands on one of my favorite, the best secret menu upgrades at every major burger chain.
3: Ooh.
2: Yeah, we call these tips, ladies and gentlemen. And here's the thing. Everybody's got them. People give you advice all the time. Maybe you asked, maybe you didn't. And sometimes that advice actually makes sense, right? So today, our question, proudly brought to you by our friends at Advanced Hair Restoration, is knowing what you know, what is your best personal cheat code, life hack, or workaround?
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1: Hello, Bichelle, away we go. Welcome to the 21st Amendment season, episode number 4592. What a large and charged program we have for you today. Guaranteed future repeat on this also positive Friday. Exciting return of Ted versus the FCC today. Steve, in honor of your cat.
2: A rainbow. Rainbow Janet.
1: We have a Rainbow Janet-inspired Ted versus the FCC.
2: Did she write it herself?
1: I've always loved the idea of black cat named Rainbow, so I wrote a tongue twister for Ted just about that. Sincerely, that from Cat.
2: From Cat. See, I'm getting the thing that's Rainbow.
1: She sits and shines, shines her mitts, shine and sit kit, shine sit kit.
2: Ah, yeah, that describes double rainbow
1: kit,
2: to a T.
1: Shine sit.
2: I'll be sure to share this with my daughter.
1: Ted versus the FCC is coming up at 4:35.
3: I mean, if Rainbow sent it in, I'd have to make an emergency call to Pet Solutions.
2: I'm just saying, man, she's not doing a whole lot, so she definitely has time to think of this, type it up, and send it in.
3: Actually, Pet Solutions wouldn't do that out of respect for your kid.
2: Thank you. I'm glad to know my daughter, her
3: existence. If it was just you, Pet Solutions showed
1: up. Is the cat tight with anybody in the house?
2: Me and my daughter in particular.
1: Yeah. Okay, all right. Well, cats are very particular about who they like.
2: My son is convinced that the cat hates. I do not know why. The cat doesn't do anything for him to believe that. I just think cats freak him out because he's used to the dog, and dogs are dogs. You know, dogs act like stupid people. Cats, I mean, look, they're assassins. And I think on some level he knows that. So when he's looking at the cat, he's like, this is a killing machine, and I'm not sure the cat likes me. So I just tell him, probably doesn't.
1: Ted versus the FCC coming up at 4:35. Another chance for you to score a $500 gas card today to use at River Rock Tobacco and Fuel, thanks to our friends at Angel of the Winds Casino Resort. As we've done every day this week at 3:20.
2: 3:20 sharp.
1: We will give you the code word. You text that into 20357 for your shot at $500 in gas. Not our phone number like you'd normally text in. You want to text it to 20357. That chance coming up at 3:20 with today's secret word.
3: I have faith in you, Montgomery.
1: Thank you. It's Friday.
3: He's got it,
1: my
3: man.
1: Mind's not another place. It's not a three-day weekend or anything.
3: No.
1: Yeah. You know? Yeah, he's sharp today.
3: Focused.
1: Very laser.
2: I would just say to our YouTubers out there, don't remind him.
1: I'll shut up.
2: The last that two days have been because YouTube's like, hey, dude, you know, well, it's
1: then,
2: rolling up.
1: Hey, then email me, miles@kisw.com. They'll never know.
2: Without their help, I'm pretty sure we would have forgotten all that.
1: Yeah. Today, we're going to talk about not only just, I would say we could call them tips. We could call them a lot of things. Advice you would give someone. If anyone in here were to make a first trip to Disney World.
3: Yeah.
1: Ted, you've got plenty of information you could pass on.
3: Sure do.
1: Okay.
2: We get it all the time. Anytime someone goes to Baltimore, we get the email. Where should I go? Where should I not go? All that kind of thing. And like anything, you know, it's not even about where to go. You just kind of know the tips on how to get there,
1: right?
2: What to ask for,
1: where to eat.
2: Yeah,
1: all these different things, all the important things when you travel. That it's just good advice.
2: Yeah,
1: and
2: where's the good food, right, and where should I not go?
1: Yeah, sometimes it's just as simple as something that you've discovered that makes your life easier, a better way to get from point A to point B. There's all kinds of things you want to pass on to people if you have that information at your disposal. And we'll start, since the fair is underway today, start with the Washington State Fair opening up. Time for people, they say, to have fun. Parking and traffic, though, can be a bitch. And the Tacoma News Tribune, they asked the Puyallup Police Department for tips when it comes to navigating the traffic. Now, the first thing that spokesperson Captain Kevin Gill said is to plan ahead. If possible, know where you want to park before you come to town. Drivers should pick a lot or area. You need to map it and make sure their directions are accurate. He said every year dozens of people end up going home without their cars because they forgot where they parked.
3: Damn.
1: According to Gill, to avoid that from happening, he wrote that people should save their parking location to prevent losing track of their car after spending the day at the fair, especially if you're going to a concert at night that's going to end a little bit later.
2: Absolutely.
1: Drivers should also anticipate traffic from the fair. Many people show up and are startled by how much traffic there is. Don't let that ruin your day. Be prepared to navigate and find your parking spot. Now, Steve, we were talking earlier. I do the same thing. Anytime I go to SeaTac and I'm parking in the garage, I take a picture of the stall number behind me so I remember the floor and I remember my parking space number.
2: We do that now. And I don't know why it takes so long to learn certain things, particularly as an adult, right? So we travel all the time. We're at the airport all the time. And for about the first 15 years that we flew out of SeaTac, when we got back, it was the question of, do you remember where we parked? None of us do. And then you realize how big the parking garages are when you can't even remember what level you're on and all the, and you're cussing and you're yelling and you're tired. And then it occurred to us a couple of years ago. My wife's like, I'm just going to take a picture of this.
1: Yeah.
2: It's right. It's that simple. I don't know why we did not think of that for 15 years. It was every time we got off the plane, it's like, oh, S, man, I have no idea where we parked. Kids aren't helping. None of us know. Everyone's cranky because you're tired.
3: It all looks the same. They're giant.
2: And like I said to Miles, it's, I don't care if you drive a purple one-door Maserati. If you forget where you parked, suddenly there are 500 purple one-door Maseratis in the parking lot. Like,
3: correct.
2: The minute you forget where you parked, every vehicle that's parked looks like your vehicle.
3: I lose mine sometimes in our garage.
2: I can believe that.
3: And it's old enough that it doesn't have a beep.
1: Oh, so you can actually walk around.
3: So, yeah.
1: So you're just walking around ramp after ramp after ramp, spiraling.
3: Yeah, did it the other day.
1: All right.
2: Damn, dude.
1: They say as far as the fair, first
2: how
1: come,
2: long did it take you, by the way?
3: I mean, it wasn't bad. Our garage isn't that big, so it's
2: but
3: only like...
2: still.
3: It's only like 10 minutes, but you just feel like a dumbass, especially because I passed a guy in the elevator. I was like, yeah, I don't know where my car is.
1: Good times. They say, where can you park at the fair? First come, first serve to park on official fair lots. Drivers can pay on-site with cash or card, according to the website there, the fair. There are different areas where drivers can park at the fair. Gold, blue, red, and green lots. Remember the color of your lot. First and foremost, there are signs on the poles that give you an idea where
2: you are. There are, but again, if you're built like me, you don't even think to look at that stuff.
1: I do. Because I drove, you don't drive.
2: I do now. I do now. I make it. But again, this 15 years of SeaTac going, why didn't I just look where we park?
1: You can get parking there at O'Reilly Auto Parts stores across the way. Drivers want to park closer to the fair, they can pay for premium parking in Lot B. Also, premium parking is $35 a day, but as expensive as most of the parking is down here in Seattle, that sounds like a deal.
2: Mm-hmm.
1: People can only purchase parking the day of. You can also buy VIP parking tickets, and that's guaranteed right across from the Gold Lot.
2: All right.
1: So those are all recommendations on that. Now, as far as our YouTubers are concerned, they're running the gamut on different things. As far as
2: just real quick, a lot of them have lost their car. I'm glad to see that.
1: I'll read a couple coming up about how to clean a crock pot in case you happen to burn one, which is a pretty good tip. But Ted, you would say you wouldn't even get to that point in your house, would you?
3: I wouldn't.
1: And why?
3: Because you know what? Robin, our old producer, she was the one that hit me to the crock pot liners.
1: Exactly.
3: And then I'll post a picture once in a while of my crock pot. People are like, can you believe there's plastic in there and this and that? I'm like, I don't care.
1: No, you pick that thing up, man. You barely have to wipe it clean.
3: Yeah, I mean, look, right, you still got to, like, give it a wipe.
2: Yeah, yeah.
3: But, like, when I'm done, and I mean, hell, I've used my crock pot, what, 5 times in the last month. But when you're done, you literally just bag it up. And you could even, like, if you have leftover stuff, generally,
1: squeeze it out.
3: Squeeze it out, and then you just throw it in the trash.
1: Like you're a baker, you know what I mean? Decorating a cake.
3: It's like a piping bag.
2: I knew nothing about this.
3: Really?
2: Yeah. Yes, I'm just hearing this now, man.
1: It'll keep you from scrubbing. Also, it keeps the inside of the porcelain from kind of, you know, starting to...
2: Because I'm the one who generally cleans it. And they're clean, but like anything, there's that ring of wear, if you know what I mean.
3: Correct.
2: So you've been washing it out, and you're really just starting to scrape the porcelain down. You can tell basically where the stain line would be if I didn't clean it. But
1: all you need are those bags.
3: Especially when you do like sometimes I'll just put meatballs in there with marinara. And like marinara sauce just stains everything.
2: Yes, it does.
3: That liner is awesome.
2: Hey, if you do get a marinara stain or red wine or blood, I just discovered this today, on like a white shirt.
1: Vinegar.
2: Believe it or not, they said cold water. For some reason, I always thought it was hot water.
1: Hot water spread it?
2: I guess. So I'm reading all these things about getting stains out, and all of them are like, cold water. I never used cold water. I always just assumed it was hot water. Yep. Also, I've never really effectively gotten stains out of things, and now I know why.
1: Mm-hmm.
2: And actually, hydrogen peroxide and baking soda before you use vinegar.
1: Okay. Mm-hmm. Now, Ted, it's been a long time since we were talking about Disney World. Been a long time since I've been to Disney World.
3: All right.
1: But I have been to Disneyland within the last decade. And I can tell you this. This would be my advice. So if you're only going for one day, Disneyland is fantastic. But if your kids are older, 25% of the park isn't really relatable.
2: Right.
1: But across the way, California Adventure, I mean, that's 100%.
3: That's where the rides are.
1: For everybody. Now, if you do go down there, it's going to be expensive, but you know what you're doing. You're at Disneyland,
2: yeah,
1: right?
2: You know what it's going to be.
1: You're going to get the park hopper, which means you can go in between both parks all day, anytime you want. So you can spend the afternoon or morning. Yeah. Depending on which one's busier at the time, you just bounce back
2: and
1: forth.
2: Can you not do that under normal circumstances?
1: You cannot.
3: Same in Disney World.
2: Huh.
3: You want a park hopper pass. So you can go to different parks.
2: So you go to the water park, right?
1: Correct.
2: But I did not. I just thought once you're there, you're good.
1: It's just one main street down the middle that splits them.
2: All right.
1: So it's not like you got to get on a bus and go someplace, whatever. You literally walk across a walkway and you're in a different park.
3: And sometimes, like in Disney World, like you might spend most of the day, say, in Animal Kingdom.
2: Yeah.
3: But you probably want to go to Epcot to watch those fireworks. So that's where having the Park Hopper Plus really helps.
1: And they have something, and this is the wrong term for it, but they have something called, which I also got with my kids, was it's called a ride hopper. So you are, in a sense, while you're waiting in line for a ride, you wait in line like everybody else for one ride.
2: Yeah.
1: But while you're in that line, you can put in a appointment to go and get on another ride after you're done.
2: So, putting a reservation at a restaurant.
1: Correct. You're close to the front of the line. You know you're going to get on the ride. So you just put in 25 minutes, I can jump to the front of the line at Cars. Soaring.
2: How much does that cost?
1: It is worth it because if not, you just don't get to take advantage of the ride.
2: You just stand in line, right.
1: And that's not worth your time.
3: So it's changed a little bit in the parks. Like when I haven't been in Disney since 2011, but they used to have the Fast Pass.
1: That's what it's called.
3: Right. But I think they retired that one. Either way.
1: They had it at Disneyland when I was there.
3: So. You go, like if the four of us were going,
2: yeah.
3: Like we'd go and get our fast passes, and then it would tell you what time to return to that ride, like your window.
2: Oh, okay.
3: And then you go, like Miles is saying, then you just go and wait in the line like a normal regular person for that ride. And then basically by the time, if you time it out, when you're done one ride, you should be able to just kind of
1: get on the next
3: walk
1: one.
3: On
1: nice.
3: The next
1: one. Yeah, right. it's great. You might have to wait in line on one, but every other ride, it seems like you have
3: correct.
1: A chance. Every other ride, you can just jump, not to the front, it's just a separate line. Where you get on faster.
2: But if you're going to Disney, you have to anticipate you're going to be in line.
3: With yes, all that
2: yes,
3: said,
2: yeah.
3: Soarin', right? I know we have one here, Wings Over Washington, but that was the first ride they ever started in California and specifically brought over outside of like Magic Mountain
2: yeah,
3: or whatever. We waited 3.5 hours to get on that
2: ooh,
3: thing. But that technology in Disney World, they put one in Epcot, but it was such a big deal that me and my brother and my mom, we were like, F it, we're going to wait.
1: How was Wings Over Washington?
3: I don't know.
2: Good, man.
1: Where is it? The flight?
2: It's down at the waterfront.
3: Yeah.
2: It's down at the waterfront. It's the waterfront?
3: Yeah.
2: Yeah. We took my daughter there when she was, I don't know, 4 or 5 years old. Put it in perspective. The lights go down and you're flying over Washington. And they do a great job. But my daughter, she was screaming like she was on a roller coaster the whole time. I mean, just pure exuberance. All right. And it did not, and we're trying to like shush her, but you could not control just this happy emotion because she's flying, right? So the lights come up, everyone's getting out of the chair. Everyone there is looking at my daughter. They just wanted to find the source of this, but they were all smiling. They were like, yeah. We have never had anyone this excited to be on there. I'm like, bro, I don't know what to tell you, man. Like, awesome. It was cool, but I mean, she screamed and yayed through the whole freaking thing. But even the employees were like, you don't think it's that cool? I'm like, it's not, but she thought it was.
3: Yeah,
2: it's a good honor, but it's worth seeing. It's very, very cool.
3: I was going to say, they're pretty awesome.
1: Yeah. I'm going to get down there and do that.
2: Yeah, I mean, it's right down the street from here, man.
3: Yeah, because the original one was just over California, and it just blew our minds how cool it was.
1: What's the coolest part of Washington when they fly over it?
2: Was it
1: Dry Falls? Or like?
2: I want to say they go over Snoqualmie Falls at one point, and they might actually miss your ass.
3: All right, yeah.
2: There was something where I got a little damp, I think it was. So I'm assuming it was Snoqualmie Falls. It could have been any one of them, but like you go over the falls, and it was... It's cool. Now, you might get a little vertigo since...
1: No, I've done this before.
2: Have you?
1: Okay. I've done it before at Disneyland. It was, you're flying over Africa. And when you flew over the elephants, it smelled like crap.
2: Did people think you were a witch?
1: It might have flown all the way around the world. I can't remember what it was. But
3: when I did it, it was just California.
2: All right.
3: But you forget how big California is. So, like, you went by, like, Pebble Beach, and it looked like a guy, like, drove a golf ball towards you.
2: Okay.
1: And that was me.
3: And you went over like where they grew oranges. It smells like oranges.
2: All right.
3: Right. You go through like Napa. I mean,
2: when it flies over Pebble Beach, does it smell like Fireball?
3: Well,
1: it should.
2: just saying.
1: No.
2: Based on the
1: right
2: smell.
1: Right down here.
2: Yeah.
3: It smells like Bill Murray.
1: I want to say the morning show got into some whiskey that they got from a distillery in Spokane. They said that
2: it was a wazoo whiskey.
1: Yeah, it was much better Fireball. It was higher proof.
3: I had some last Sunday with Dayton.
1: Okay,
2: oh, yeah.
1: But
2: yeah.
1: It was thinner. They said it wasn't like the syrupy Fireball.
3: Yeah.
1: Might have to do a couple Fireballs this weekend.
2: Taryn seemed to like it.
1: Mm-hmm.
2: I was like,
3: shocked.
2: She's like, it's good.
1: Yeah, she grabbed that bottle, and she's kind of like, I'm going home.
2: Yeah.
1: I was like, you sure you don't want to leave it here? You never know what could
2: happen.
1: She's
2: not stupid.
1: You never know what could happen in the afternoon. I'm sure they said, get that crap out of there now.
2: Do it now.
1: There are four bottles in there. Get all four of those bottles out.
2: Ooh, we have to go look. Yeah.
1: I kind of thought about that.
2: Have you looked at it?
1: No, because I don't want to steal anybody's individual bottle.
2: Well, I don't want to, but I will.
1: Well,
2: I'm not
1: just
2: above it.
1: Just take a
2: sip. I will feel kind of bad, but also I will steal your booze, yeah.
3: I think on Apple Cup weekend, Miles, it might be your duty to play fair and try this Washington State product.
2: Duty. You know what? That's a good point, man.
3: Yeah.
4: I don't think they're dumb enough.
3: You're not stealing liquor. You're trying to show love to both teams. Like, look, everybody knows I cheer for the Huskies. Hey, that's just being good, dude.
4: That's right.
2: That is
4: I went to a bowl game to see the Cougs.
3: See?
4: Well,
3: you deserve that whiskey.
4: Exactly. It was back in the day, but I did it. So, our question, knowing what you know, what is your best personal cheat code, life hack, or workaround? 206-803-ROCK.
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5: Steve Migs, Danny V, I have some wild information to share with you. 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
4: We do beat Migs at 650, 750, 850. 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
5: Yes. It's so important.
4: Wait, this is how my stupid brain works. My first thought is Alaska, because it's kind of out there, so maybe it'll be Alaska. But I'm like, well, it's rather cold in Alaska, so, I mean, a big can's fine.
5: Yeah.
4: So, Hawaii.
5: Danny, do you have a guess?
6: I'm going to go with California.
5: You're both wrong. 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
6: Because she didn't want to see the look of disappointment in her face. Can we go home?
5: Yes.
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2: Three-day weekend. 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
3: Yeah.
2: 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Looking for the Men's Room Beer Brats, Uli's Famous Sausage. 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
4: All right.
2: We know the Thriftway in West Seattle.
4: Oh, yeah.
2: Normally carries all three products, including the Men's Room Roasted Red Salsa from San Juan Salsa Company.
3: And that is why we like them.
2: So if you're grilling out, you're having parties, whatever, do us a favor. Pick up any one. All those products, by the way, are fantastic. Fantastic.
3: Yes.
2: The sausage is unbelievable. The salsa is some of the best
4: salsa
2: ever had.
4: Is so good.
2: Beer is crisp and smooth, man. So enjoy and please help out the Fisher House. All right, so we're going to talk about what you know and your best personal cheat code, life hacker workaround, 206-803-ROCK. Ted, you've been to Burning Man.
4: I have.
2: And I guess it kicked off this past Sunday.
4: Correct.
2: Okay.
4: Some people get down there earlier to start building stuff, but yeah. Generally I think, right, last Sunday would have been the opening of the gate.
2: And it goes to, what, the following Sunday, the 7th? Is that right? Or is it Labor Day?
4: Yeah, most people leave on Monday, on Labor Day.
2: Okay. I am going to give you, they have a list of some of the strangest rules you have to follow in the Nevada desert. Some of them are obviously optional, but I will give you a little clue here. You let me know what you believe the rule to be.
4: All right.
2: What's the deal with jackrabbits?
4: Hit them? Well, when you're driving out there, you're just, so many of them going to cross through your path. And then if you're driving at night, if you swerve to miss them, you might run off a road and get really bad trouble.
3: Something like just hit them?
4: Yeah.
3: Okay.
2: All right. They say, according to the Burning Man Survival Guide, quote, there are jackrabbits in the area. It is not worth jeopardizing your safety to swerve in an attempt to avoid them.
3: You know who didn't write that? The jackrabbits.
4: They didn't, but it...
2: What they say is, go ahead, kill the jackrabbits, run over their asses.
4: It's just a lot
2: as
4: of times
2: you can.
4: Your vehicle is so packed with stuff.
3: Yeah.
4: Like, I don't think people understand how desolate these roads are. Like, if you swerve and go in a ditch, like, you're going to be in serious trouble.
2: Okay. What is the one food commodity that is the most sought after that if you bring it and you make it, you're going to make a lot of friends at Burning Man?
4: This doesn't count as water.
2: This does not count as water. This is a food item. They say if you bring this, you will make tons of friends.
4: Ooh. I mean, pickles are pretty popular because they help rehydrate you.
3: Is it bring it or is it something that you can make?
2: You're going to make it on site. The smell is going to bring people around.
3: Barbecue.
2: Bacon. Bring bacon if you want to make friends.
4: Barbecue?
2: Yeah, One of the most sought after commodities. There's no easier way to be a hero than to walk around handing out bacon. Okay. Well, there's
4: and
2: more.
4: And it's relatively easy to cook on camping stoves, anything.
2: Right. Okay. The next one is, what about the hot springs in the area at Burning Man? I'm assuming you have a story based on this.
4: Just horrible stories.

0: The 1 year I went, somebody died in one because they're too hot.
1: Yeah, they live up to the name.
0: Yeah.
2: Someone died, would they pass out or something?
0: No, I think a guy got in one that was way too hot.
1: And just boiled
0: it. Just like cooked him. So you shouldn't go in.
2: Okay. They're too hot and dangerous. Do not go in the hot springs.
1: Okay.
2: Ted is 3 for 3 on
0: there's
2: rules
0: if you,
2: of
0: if you could hear my voice, there's hot springs in Washington State you could hike to.
1: Yeah.
2: Okay.
1: Yes.
2: Here's another rule you might not know about. What about your playa name? What was your playa name?
0: Tex.
2: Tex?
0: Yeah. Because
2: who gave you that name?
0: Somebody at a camp we were visiting.
2: Okay. Right.
0: And I was wearing, you know those, you ever seen Dumb and Dumber and like those giant foam cowboy hats?
1: Yes.
0: So I bought one. My buddy kind of made fun of me because he said, no, nobody's going to have that. And I did get a real cowboy hat. So Pete, the neighbors next to us, they only knew me basically as a guy from Texas.
1: All right.
0: So I had on the giant foam one. And then when I took that off, I would put on a different cowboy hat. Mm-hmm. So I was text to them.
2: You were text.
1: And did you tell them you were from Texas or just let them assume?
0: I kind of let them assume. And then, like, I didn't think because they were European, like the one group, not my buddy Michael now.
1: Yeah.
0: But I also had a Stars and Stripes bathing suit. And one morning they were like, oh, I like your bathing suit. And I was like, yeah, it comes with a gun. I think by the end of the week they were like, you're from Seattle? I was like, yeah.
2: What was Cobb's play name?
0: Playa.
2: Playa.
1: Beach.
2: Playa. It's Playa, sorry.
0: Playa. I don't remember.
2: Okay.
0: I don't know, because I just called him Cobb so much. I think everybody was calling him Cobb.
1: So do other people give you this name?
0: Yes.
1: Okay.
2: Okay, there it is. You cannot pick your own playa name. Everyone gets a nickname out on the playa, but it's traditionally given to you by others based on specific personality, identity, or behaviors.
1: Okay.
0: Like the meat man would know me as Tex.
1: Okay.
0: Because we were in a camp together.
1: The meat man.
2: Yes. Okay. Now, what if I want to take a picture of you and Cobb doing your thing?
0: Huh. I guess ask us?
2: They say no photography. It's not completely banned, but there are strict rules. Professionals need prior approval. Regular folks can take photos for the purpose of private, non-commercial sharing with friends and family on personal social networks. So I guess you can't take a picture up and put it on your Instagram or whatever.
0: Right. And like I have pictures of like the camps I've stayed in and the group of people, but like I wouldn't post them on Facebook.
2: Okay. What is the one item that they would prefer that you not wear at Burning Man as far as
0: boas?
2: And why is that?
0: Because the little feathers, and they're not real, and they break off and they get everywhere. Remember, you can't use ideally you should leave your campsite spotless.
2: Yeah.
0: And you will get graded.
2: Okay. The rule is no feathers. Ted is right again.
1: Ted is good.
2: Burning Man has a leave no trace policy. Feathers tend not to comply.
0: Okay. Correct.
2: All right.
0: And if you think you've cleaned your site, sweep it again.
2: Yeah. We'll piggyback on that one. What do you do with your garbage?
0: Take it out.
2: Yep. You have to get rid of your own garbage. Again, due to the leave no trace policy, there are no trash cans at Burning Man. Any waste you produce goes home with you or at least off the ground somewhere.
1: Okay.
0: Do you know what you call it?
1: Would you call it your trash?
0: Or like stuff like, so you got like the one camp I was in, you got to like, you take shifts. Like sometimes you cook, sometimes in the evening you just got to clean and it's like moop patrol.
1: Moop?
0: Yeah. Matter out of place.
1: Mm-hmm. Okay. All right. Moop
0: patrol. And like when you're riding your bike, if you see a feather, you just pick it up, put it in your pocket, take it to a trash can.
2: Okay.
0: Or your trash can.
2: Right. Yeah. All right. What about strangest rules of Burning Man? What about footwear?
0: Yeah, so I'm not like one of those fashionable burners, so I always wear very comfortable tennis shoes.
2: Because you're going to do a lot of walking around.
0: Right, and I don't want to get blisters.
2: Yeah. Okay, they say, bring quality, comfortable footwear. Playa foot is a common deal for burners. It's when feet become dry and cracked from prolonged exposure to the highly alkaline desert floor.
0: Correct. You should also wash your feet every couple days with vinegar. Put a little lotion on them.
1: All right.
0: Because they will crack, they'll bleed, like in between your toes.
2: Even with shoes on.
0: Even with shoes on.
1: Think how dry it is. Well, really? You're not going to keep sand out of anything. So even if
0: it's dust, it's not like baby powder.
1: Right. And it's alkaline. So you get that little bit between your toes for a week, it's going to do a number.
2: Mm-hmm. Okay. And the final rule, you'll never get this one, Ted. They just say don't try to plant anything. It'll just die. Then someone has to clean up after you. People have tried to plant all kinds of stuff. Roses, sod, even cut palm fronds.
1: In the desert.
2: In the desert.
1: There's a reason why there's not a lot of vegetation growing in the area that you're in.
2: Yeah.
1: I mean,
0: yeah.
1: And it's a desert.
0: You also got to, like, participate. Right? Like, I can't afford those like, they call it, like, billionaires row or whatever. Yeah. It's all those super rich people that pay for those camps. Like, some of them are hating it this week. But, like, if you're down there and you're with a camp or a group of people that you went with.

0: with,
1: yeah,
0: and you've helped like build stuff or work with each other, then like the rain, the windstorms don't bog you because you're just gonna hang out with each other.
1: Sure. Right.
0: But if your goal was just to get like Instagram pictures, you're probably miserable.
1: I'm right. Sure.
2: What did you say about the weather this year?
0: Dust storms, and then I believe it rained last night.
2: Oh, damn. Well, is the rain appreciated?
0: No.
2: It's not.
0: Because you got to remember, it's an old lake bed, right? Mm-hmm. And the dust, again, is like baby powder. But once it rains, it just cakes up. So every step you take, you're getting stick. More and more and more. If you try to, don't try to ride your bike. You're just going to get stuck.
2: Okay. Right. Any other rules that people might, that weren't on the list?
0: The main thing is you need water. You need to bring water.
2: Yes.
0: I will never leave camp without my Camelback. Again, I'm kind of a nerdy burner, but I don't want to die. And then
1: I'm a nerd. I don't want to die.
0: Well, like Cabo always just looks cooler. But then sometimes, like, you need a hit of water.
1: Yeah. Mm-hmm.
2: Yes.
0: I would also say at nighttime, if you are not wearing anything lit up, A, you're going to get yelled at. And then B, you might get run over by like a bicycle, a mutant car. Like, it's not a joke. You need to be lit up. So that's part of the reason at night it looks so insane. It's like, I can't explain how dark it is.
1: I mean,
0: and there's
1: no
0: street lights. Right. There's lamps. You know, but like when you especially when you get off the Esplanade, the main part, like it gets really dark really quick.
2: Okay. Would you suggest bringing sunglasses?
0: Oh yeah, all the normal stuff.
2: All right, well, sunglasses. I'm saying, like, because you told me there's a lot of people who are nude.
0: There is.
1: They're probably so, wearing like, sunglasses.
2: I think sunglasses would help, you know, as far as
1: protect your eyes. I mean,
2: correct.
1: Yeah.
2: But you know, I figured you could see more.
0: All the nudity and stuff is fine. It's just, and I can't say the term, so we'll call them shirt blockers.
1: Okay.
0: But it's a group of dudes, now probably my age, they're like middle age, and they just walk around in shoes and t-shirts. So like their stuff's always just, and I'm just like, just go fully nude.
1: Right, it's just, somehow I don't know that's why. Better.
0: It seems weird that you wear the t-shirt.
2: T-shirt, socks, and shoes.
1: That is correct. The worst possible right. Combo. People talk, I don't know why.
0: And I'm not making fun of them. Everybody has their own burn, their own experience. But like, and they roam in groups, and you'll see them like, here they come.
1: Right.
2: Do you talk to the people with their wang out?
0: Yeah, sure.
2: Okay, all right. I mean, I've only done it once, and that was after a Fremont the festival.
0: Sure. I'm more of a jorts, tennis shoes, and my Camelback during the day.
1: All right.
0: And then at night, I'll have on some light-up stuff, maybe a fur.
2: Our question, knowing what you know, what is your best personal cheat code, life hack, or workaround? 206-803-ROCK.
1: Hello, Brock. Welcome to the men's room.
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1: Hola.
3: All right, so I've told you guys before I'm a brown guy, and I commute every day from Camino Island to Tukwila, and so it's a 130 round trip just to go to work, and then I'm driving while I'm working, so I do a lot of driving. I had a CDL for like 30 years. I've found when you hit traffic downtown Seattle or there are other places, that if you drive in the right lane, traffic goes way faster than any other lane. It's because people getting off, there's more people getting off than getting on, and you can just cruise in the right lane. And then, Thrill, you'll like this one. Right at Northgate, if you get in the, take the exit, the off-ramp. And
1: so I'm getting, am I getting off of I-5, taking the Northgate exit?
3: Yep, but you don't actually exit. You just stay on that lane, and it gets right back on the freeway. You get all the way up to 80th. You pass so much traffic right there, it's not even funny.
1: Oh, no, look, man, it's the express lanes, bro. So the express lanes on 5, if you're headed north, they meet again at the Northgate exit.
3: Well, I'm talking in the morning, so when you're heading south.
1: Oh, yeah, I'll tell you what, man.
0: All right, Brock, enough, dude.
1: We do not get on. I will tell you this. I will not say where I get on the I-5, but I avoid the Northgate entrance on I-5. Because for whatever reason, it's always backed up there.
0: Yeah.
1: So we get on a little farther south. I won't say where. And then
2: is it all a big secret? Like people don't know?
1: Yeah, because you don't want to tell other people, man.
0: There's
1: a couple of things. There's like some cheap parking garages in downtown that I never share with people. Not because I don't want people to save money, but if the parking gods get wind that you called them out, they'll jack up their prices.
0: Yeah. Yeah.
1: Right? So I'm not going to say anything. So we actually parked in a cheap lot last night. I met my wife down at the market. We had a friend from out of town. So I meet her. We're pulling out. It was like $15 or something. And we were both like, this
0: is
1: a steal.
2: Yeah.
1: This is what's called. She went to Half Shell, kind of at the end of the market. Tom Douglas joint. Very good seafood. Wonderful place and all that. But yeah, so we found some cheaper parking, if you will. But I'm like, I'm not going to say a word about this, because once you do, they're going to jack up the price.
2: At work, I park in what is called reserve parking. It's reserved for me.
1: Yeah.
2: No one's questioning me on it.
0: I still like when you were putting a cone out.
2: Oh, yeah.
1: Oh, that look.
2: I did that for months.
1: Because I stole, I'd been doing construction in front of my house for the last 400 years. So finally, and when BD was here, his problem was he would get here like 4:30 in the morning. There's no one in the parking garage. He had a puppy at the time. And so he would run home at like 10:30, something like that, take care of the dog and come back. When he came back, his parking space was always gone. And I said, look, man, I got all these traffic cones. I will gladly just snatch one. Thank you, WashDOT, for that. And brought it down for about 3 months. Because I said, look, the thing about a traffic cone, I can't explain it. When people see it, they just avoid.
0: And he had a giant truck. Whatever, so there's only certain spots he can park in.
1: So he would pull out, put that traffic cone there. And he's like, sure enough, my space was always available when I got back. Because people just don't F with traffic cones. And then after about 3 months, someone stole the traffic cone from him.
0: Mm-hmm.
1: And so yep. And I'm like, look, dude, that's one of those things you pay forward. You can't really do this now because parking meters have changed so much. But back when they were just coin fed, I don't know how my buddy Tony got a hold of this, but if it were out of order, they put like an orange sack and it says out of order, right? So he got his hands on one of these things, man. And this is when we're in Baltimore. It didn't matter where we drove and everything, there's parallel parking. He popped out, and I mean, it's not like he looked around. He wasn't subtle. He opened his trunk. He pulled out his orange out of order sack, tied that bitch to the meter. He did not pay for parking for like a year, but like my favorite moment doing, he was like Robin Hood, right? So we're parking. There's a bus stop. There's probably 40 people at this bus stop. And they're all watching Tony pull that thing out, puts it over the meter. And they're all like, yeah, you get it, man. Stick it to the man. I'm like, you saved 75 cents. But still,
2: yeah, it's yeah.
1: Like,
2: yeah. Oh, man. I got it. Look, there were times where I would forget or I just did not put enough money on my Orca card.
1: Yeah.
2: So, and I did this for like a week or two. I would just get on the bus and I had a $20 bill in my pocket. I just kept it all the time. And they'd go like, hey, man, you got change for a 20. They just go.
1: Yeah. Oh, that works.
2: So for like 2 weeks, I rode for free just because I had a 20. They're not going to break that.
0: Yeah.
2: So they just tell me to get on the bus. I'm going to the Mariners game tomorrow night. I know where to get into the stadium with the absolute shortest line possible as far as ticketing goes.
1: For baseball,
2: I know that one. I know the climate pledge one. As far as I, you just
1: that one, I don't.
2: You just got to do a little bit of walking, man. But right. It's just you and three other people. So as far as getting into the venue, I know.
0: Yeah, they're. I think I know the climate pledge one too.
2: Yeah. So
1: did you get that from our guy? Because I do want to ask him. I won't say his name, but
2: yeah,
1: we know the word. Like, hey, man, what's the easiest way to get? I don't mind buying tickets and all that, but just I am not cool with lines. Yeah. What is the quick, easy way that no one knows to get in that joint?
2: I've got a couple life hacks for the Paramount Theater that I will not.
1: Oh, really?
2: Divulge. Yes.
1: Okay.
2: Which is,
0: I do not.
2: I do.
0: You should tell me. All fair.
2: All right. Yeah. Okay. I'm not gonna.
0: I know you just said it. I know.
2: I'm not going to ruin that one. No, that's a pretty good one.
0: I got some good sports ones too.
1: What do you mean?
0: Like people always talk to me, right? Because my cousins, right, have Smith Family Popcorn and Neptune's out in Hyannis. Make sure you pop in on Cape. But I've been to Boston a lot. So people are like, what should I do in Boston? It's like, well, if you like history, do the Freedom Trail. This sure. But I'm like, go to Fenway. And I'll tell anybody this. There's a bar called the Bleacher Bar. It is underneath the bleachers at Fenway Park. There's an old school garage door there that is now painted green. So you don't need a ticket for the game. You just go walk around the stadium pregame like everybody else. Then you go to that bleacher bar. You get a pitcher of beer or whatever, soda. You get some food. And you could kind of see into the stadium. And every once in a while, like an outfielder will run by.
2: Yeah. Oh, really?
0: Yeah.
2: Well, that's cool. Did you have you been to any Mariners games this year?
0: Have I been to a Mariners game yet? Oh, I don't know.
2: Do you know where the secret drink place is?
0: I do not.
2: You do not. Mike, do you know where the secret?
4: I think it's up on the 300 deck.
2: Okay. Have you walked by it?
4: I have not. Because there's like a trash can or something like that blocks it when it's full or something like that. Or when they
1: I know
4: out.
1: Where it is.
2: There's
1: then.
2: A signal.
1: I know where it is. Yeah.
2: Okay. And what do they do? Is it always the same drink and you just get whatever they're serving?
0: They change it all the time. And I think.
2: But is everybody for that night? Does everyone just get that one drink?
0: Correct.
2: Okay.
0: But I don't think you know what the drink's going to be until you order it.
2: All right. Now
1: I'm okay with that.
2: They don't give it to you. You got to pay for it, right?
0: Correct.
1: Yeah.
2: Okay. And is there like a knock or what? What do you do?
0: I've just seen it's like a little wooden home plate and it looks like you put your hand in it and they hand you something out.
4: All right. I just don't know how a line doesn't develop outside that thing.
1: Because not everyone knows about it and not everyone feels like going up there.
4: Sure. Correct. But at the same time, like if I see that, like I'm going to stop. Like I want a little secret door drink. I'm going to jump in.
1: I'll tell you, one life hack that I discovered, it always works with hot chicks. At least it works with hot chicks on me. But just at a Sounders game, right? Went out to get beer. The line is stupid long, and I'm waiting in line with my son. It is what it is. No problem. This hot chick kind of peeks at the line. You can tell she does not want any part of this. So as we get close to the counter, She just walks up and says, look, can I join you in line? And there's people behind me. I'm like, look, I don't care, but these people here might beat your ass. She goes, I will buy your beers for you if you just look. Done.
4: When?
1: So she waited a total of 90 seconds. I waited in line but got free beer. And my son's like, Dad, that was brilliant. I'm like, I didn't plan that. And you know why I let her do that, right? He's like, oh, I know why you let. I said, right. Well, if a dude had asked me, it'd be more of a negotiation. She asked. I'm like, sure.
4: And it's one transaction. So if I was in that line, I don't know that I would have cared. Yeah, it's more drinks that are being served, but it's not a, okay, and now what would you like, young lady?
1: But people see it, they get upset, and I do understand
4: sure.
1: it. But it was mostly dudes, and I think every dude in that line completely understood. And look, she didn't single me out because I'm some good-looking guy. I was just pretty much next.
4: Gotcha.
1: And it worked out for him. I'm like, look, I had to wait here for 20 minutes. I got free beer. Works for me.
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1: The roar of that motorcycle and Ted reminded me to tell you that it is time for the secret code word. That word that you want to text to 20357. The word today is river. River, as in River Rock Tobacco and Fuel, where you'll be getting the gas. Thanks to our friends at Angel of the Winds Casino Resort. Again, the word is river. Text that to 20357.
2: Look at you. Yeah.
1: Thank you.
3: I was trying to be slick about it since I had so much confidence in him. We're sitting there, and Mike's on the phone, and I just go, gas.
1: Well, I was doing fine, and then they called about my colonoscopy, and I'm like, and I try to call back, and then my mind's on that. Like, why did you just call me, and I called you back, and now you want to answer the phone? Completely flustered.
2: You think about your butt instead of the gas card.
3: That's exactly right. They kind of work together.
2: Yeah, it's a gas butt. Mm-hmm. To me, that's the universe telling you something.
1: Mm-hmm. Our question today on this Positive Friday, knowing what you know, what is your best personal cheat code, life hack, or workaround? 206-803-ROCK. Positive.
2: Hello, Kendall. Welcome to the men's room.
4: Oh, hello. It's me again.
2: Hola.
1: So what's your life hack?
4: I work in healthcare, so I put on my husband's deodorant when I'm running out the door putting on my scrubs.
2: Well, why do you use his? Do you not have your own deodorant, or do you guys just share deodorant?
4: No, I do. It's in my car, but I'm always driving. I'm driving right now to my psychiatry appointment.
1: You keep your deodorant in your car.
2: So you end up using your husband's deodorant. It would seem that maybe if you just took your deodorant out of the car, then you could use your deodorant.
3: Wait a moment. But don't you drive to work?
4: But he has a speed stick, and it just works so much faster.
1: So why don't you buy that for yourself? I mean, as long if you can tolerate it and the smell doesn't offend you, it works.
4: Because men's deodorant works way better.
1: I know that. If that's the life hack, then buy that.
2: Yeah. They won't not sell it to you if you're a woman.
1: Correct.
4: You guys don't get it. You're going to make me late to my appointment. I got to go. Good luck. Godspeed.
1: I hear you. I'm pretty sure
3: just not a life hack.
1: You're going to the right place.
3: That's like me saying my life hack to save money is taking Thrills lunch every day.
2: Yeah. Right. I mean, she has deodorant in the car, and for whatever reason, she won't use it.
1: But why are you buying deodorant that doesn't work?
2: Right.
1: If you have enough,

0: I found deodorant.
1: Yeah, I found a deodorant that works for me. It is unscented, and it's the only deodorant I buy because it always works.
2: Yeah. There's two things I know right now. A, her husband's a saint. B, she's attractive.
0: I stand firmly with that.
2: Well, to say you guys don't get it. No, we get it. You're stealing his deodorant.
0: What do we not get? Right. You have deodorant in your car that you won't use. Right. You use your husband's deodorant. You also happen to think that your husband's deodorant works better. So our thought, this is just me, is when you go to the store, like, ooh, let's buy two of these. I'll use one for me because you believe that it works better and you use it all the time anyway.
2: My buddy Marshawn, right? Yeah. We hang out a lot. One morning, he goes, hey, man, I forgot my deodorant. I use a spray bottle, right?
0: Yeah.
2: Dove Men's Care. Love it. And he goes, can I borrow some? I said, sure, no worries. And he was like, I like it. You know what he started doing, Thrill?
0: Tell me he started buying it.
2: He did.
0: I will be damned.
2: Ah, son of a bitch.
0: That is crazy. He doesn't swing by your house, spritz himself, and then go to work.
1: Knowing what you know, what is your best personal cheat code, life hack, or workaround? 206-803-ROCK.
2: You guys wouldn't understand.
0: That said, I like her.
2: Yeah.
0: Hello, Derek. Welcome to the men's room.
3: Hey, how you doing, guys?
0: Hola.
3: All right, life hack is pack your lunch instead of buying lunch for work.
0: It saves so much money, man.
1: You're not kidding.
0: It really, really does.
1: Do you pack something different every day?
3: I try to, but sometimes I end up buying the hot dog from 7-Eleven, unfortunately.
1: Nothing wrong with the hot dog from 7-Eleven.
0: Well, I mean, they're fine.
1: Look, here's what I do. When I'm remembering to do this either on a Monday or Tuesday, I'll go to Market Time up in Fremont. They've got a pack of four rolls.
0: Yeah.
1: Right? I'll get that. I'll get a pack of lunch meat. I'll get a package of cheese. I got the mustard already in the refrigerator. Mm-hmm. Get a small bag of chips, man, and it's like $18. I am good for the week. Where the other day I went and got lunch.
0: $18, I'm guessing.
1: And I went to Jimmy John's and I got a 6-inch slim, a bag of chips, and a soda. And it was $18.
0: Damn.
1: So for a sandwich, it was a great sandwich, don't get me wrong.
2: Yeah.
1: I like going to Jimmy John's. It was just as expensive as the entire week that I could have if I'd have just gone there and taken care of myself this week. And leftovers. Yeah. Don't forget.
0: Oh, yeah.
1: Bring your leftovers in from dinner the night before, man.
0: If you like them. Yeah, I try to do that move. Otherwise, it's peanut butter and jelly. That's generally what I go to. Chicken salad on a bagel today, but the point was, my wife bought the bagels. She bought the chicken salad.
1: Can't go wrong with that.
0: Yeah, she was like, just use it for lunch every day. I'm on that.
1: Mm-hmm.
0: It's that easy. But you're right, man. That saves a ton of money.
1: Especially downtown. No, don't get me wrong. I like going out for lunch, but
0: it's just so
1: even if you just do it 2 days a week instead of, all five.
0: It's ridiculous.
1: You're going to be in a better situation.
2: I mean, I go to that little fill up your own thing. So, I mean, it's only like $10, but I do it every day. So you're right. That's $50 in a week.
1: But the cheat hack on that is like, look, there's certain things I like. I love watermelon. It's too heavy because they put the thing on
0: its
1: a scale.
0: It's by weight.
2: Correct.
1: It's by weight. So all the food that I kind of want to eat
0: A lot of times I would skip the rice or the pasta because I'm like, all right, well.
2: Yeah.
0: Your fried shrimp is kind of light. I can load up. But they tell you there's a limit on that, and I think they figured it out. Like, people are grabbing a lot of the fried shrimp because there's no weight. And then your thing is closed. So she doesn't know what you have in there. It's all weight. Right?
1: Well, even like the little egg rolls, right?
0: Mm-hmm.
1: They're heavy and greasy.
0: And they're not really good.
1: They're not good.
2: No.
1: They're heavy and greasy, and they take too much weight.
0: They do.
1: So, like, if you were to get, like, a nice little side salad, don't put, like, sliced cucumbers
0: They don't
1: on
0: get
1: there.
0: Side salad. Have you seen don't, people load up on salads
1: don't,
0: there?
1: Don't put, like, a big slice of tomato on there. Just put some sprinkled carrots, and
0: yeah, they got shaved carrots. They got lettuce.
1: A couple croutons.
0: Some dressing. And where they go wrong, I'll see them grab, like, one of the boiled eggs. I'm like,
1: No, don't do that.
2: I know, it's tough.
0: But it is amazing. They'll be in front of me in line, and, like, there's, like, $4.25, and I'm like, because you loaded up all that salad crap. Then I put my stuff down there. $15.27.
1: Yes. Also,
0: God damn
1: also
0: it.
1: Any of the sides you get, if you get dressing or whatever, that, put those in a different little separate container. Do not put that on the salad because that'll add weight. Yeah. She will not weigh the little separate containers.
0: She doesn't. And they're free.
1: Yeah, and they're free. Yeah. That's how you work it. Knowing what you know, what is your best personal cheat code, life hack, or workaround? 206-803.
0: It's one of the best things they have down there. They have these little meatballs, right? They're not fantastic, but they're pretty good.
1: Yeah.
0: But I was limited. Like, I want to get like eight of them. I'm like, well, I'm only going to get three because, again, I'm just going to weigh down.
1: Exactly.
0: And it goes on that scale. And I'm like, God damn it, man.
1: Why can't I just treat myself?
0: I know. I'm paying for the weight of the food.
2: Of the meatballs.
0: Not the food. That's what they'll have, like the pretty good looking mac and cheese.
1: No, too heavy.
0: Right. But it's saturated in cheese, which I love. But I'm like, I'm not getting
1: that. If I'm getting one heavy
0: meatballs.
1: If I get one heavy item, it's like two or three chicken wings.
0: Right, exactly.
1: And that's it.
2: I know. I think, I want to say in South Center, it's one of those, sushi places that you load up as much as you want, you pay for the weight.
0: All right.
2: But I feel like you got to be very careful what kind of rolls you're getting.
0: Yes.
1: Right. They probably don't serve nigiri or sashimi or anything, do they?
2: I don't know.
1: Is it all rolls?
2: I haven't been.
1: Because I would just take the raw fish.
2: Yeah.
0: Knowing what you know. How cheap are we?
1: What is your best personal cheat code? This is a cheat code, life hack, or workaround. 206-803-RIDE.
0: You know, I don't feel bad because, like, you know, when we were growing up, man, if your parents were nice enough to take you to a restaurant, whatever it's going to be, like you said, you're not getting soda. You're getting water. If you wanted a refill or something, it's not going to happen. If you want a dessert when they walk around, and your parents gave you the death stare, like, this is not going to happen. I try to be decent with the kids. Like, if you we're here, get a soda. If you want a dessert, we can get a dessert, all that kind of thing. So when I'm cheap, at least it's just me.
1: Right.
0: Because I feel like our parents were different. My father would have loaded up on meatballs, mac and cheese, and spent $45 on his lunch, right? And then get home and be like, you can get one piece of shrimp or red lobster, and that's it.
1: Yeah.
0: So I don't feel bad being cheap on my own behalf, but it is pretty pathetic. Hello, Terrell. Welcome to the men's room.
4: How's it going, gentlemen?
1: Oh, yeah. Doing good. Positive Friday.
4: Positive Fridays. Real positive, quick. Positive. Miles, you said you're going to the game to the Mariners tomorrow?
1: Tomorrow night, yeah. What is it, 6:40, I think?
4: Yeah. So the hidden door, if you're familiar with the Mariners Stadium, it's behind the King's Court, the old King's Court where Felix used to, the Felix section is.
1: Yeah.
4: It's right behind there by Edgar's Cantina. And, I mean, usually you can't miss it because the line, there's a line, so you won't be able to.
1: I wonder if they serve that Zachariah Mezcal that we tried that one night with him.
4: Maybe.
0: Oh, God, that's right, yeah.
1: Yeah, that stuff was good.
4: Okay, so life hack, I mean, if you guys go to Vegas, have you guys know about the sandwich trick in Las Vegas?
0: Sandwich trick? No.
4: Yeah. So if you go to any type of hotel, they ask for your ID and credit card. And usually if you slip them a 20, at least a 20, and you say, hey, is there a complimentary room upgrade? They'll usually upgrade you for free to a better room.
1: All right.
4: It's a gift to Vegas, so sometimes you do it, it works or not. But we went, and I slipped them 100 at the Cosmo, and we got a two-bedroom suite overlooking the Bellagio Fountains.
0: Oh, damn.
4: Yeah.
1: So that is, that's pretty smart.
4: Sometimes it works, sometimes it doesn't. It's a crapshoot Vegas, but, I mean, I've done it for 15 years. I've maybe struck out twice.
1: Yeah, but you can lose that in the slots just as easy.
0: They know that.
1: You know what I mean?
0: I mean, you're there to spend money, so I think they're like, yeah, cool. No, it makes sense, man.
1: Right. I'm almost to the point now where my hacks on Vegas are Fremont, for one.
0: Mm-hmm.
1: Stay there. Gamble there, because you have a better chance of winning. And if you are on the Strip, and it's not a secret anymore, but if it's late, you're messed up, they're open till 3 o'clock in the morning, down a hallway that you would not know is a place called Secret Pizza. And they have slices of pizza back there. But you got to walk down a hallway that's about 50 yards long, and nobody knows it's back there. People who know. But that's where you go and get like a slice or two of pizza before you head back to the room.
0: I would say, whether it's Vegas, and I don't know that I've been in a hotel in Vegas that had a concierge, at least one that I recognize, but any hotel that has a concierge, just basically grease their palm when you get there. And then, you might not know what you want, but if you're going to be there a couple of days, when you decide what you want that may or may not be legal, they will still give you advice on how to find it, or as it was in Miami, we will essentially have this delivered to your room.
2: Also, especially in Vegas, that guy's like asking, but also just in general, like if you're just actually nice, and look, the lines can be annoying, but to the people checking you in and stuff, like that goes a long way.
0: Oh,
2: they might check for see if they can upgrade you. You know what I mean? Same thing with like a plane. Like I will always make sure to say hello to like anybody working for that airline. You know what I mean?
0: That's a good thing to do. Because all these things I'm reading about, just the airline industry, right? Whether it's the gate agent, the flight attendant, everyone, they're TSA. They're all just checking your behavior.
2: Yeah.
0: And not like, is he drunk? Is he going to pick a fight? Not that obvious stuff. But just as a general human being, so even the way they observe you. So they sell like the gate agents. And there's 100 of you sitting at the gate. Most people are on the phone, reading a book, having a conversation, yelling at the kids. It's like they're trained to constantly look and see, like, not so much who the bad person's going to be, but more who the good people are, believe it or not. And then word kind of gets to the plane. So even when you're getting on the plane, they kind of already know. If you've been singled out, it's like, this is a person you can trust. That's why you get the upgrade, or you every once in a while, it happens to me, and this always makes me happy. Inevitably, I get at least one free drink.
1: Okay, see, I never get that.
0: Oh, always do it, and I don't ask for it. It's like I always order my first drink, right, and they bring it by, and then they come by without the cart, ask me if I'd like another drink. Of course, I'm going to say yes, and they bring it to me, and there's never any charge. And I don't know why that is, but I'm
1: not
0: like,
1: not only that, but the gate,
0: I got
1: gate,
0: a good thing going.
1: Your gate is your flight crew.
0: Yeah,
1: a lot of people don't realize that. So when you do walk up to that, that could be
0: you've the been yelling at the woman behind the counter.
1: That could be the guy that's coming by with a drink card. You don't know. You don't know where they're going to be stationed in the plane, but there's a good chance. I mean, that's your flight crew. So when you get to that gate, you better be on your best behavior because they are really checking you out now. Because,
0: oh, yeah.
1: You know, you're getting
0: really
1: on the plane
0: are.
1: With them.
0: But you do get upgrades, man.
1: And if you're a T-Tag and they say, like, you're only allowed two drinks, well, then say fine and cash out and walk down the hall by 50 yards and go somewhere else.
0: I got that hack for my last time I was there. Not the last time I was there. One of the time flying solo. And she was familiar with the show, popping to the bar. It's like 11 in the morning, whatever. I'm like, all right, man, I'm going to get a beer. I got a shot. She's like, hey, that's all you can have. I'm like, I'm completely sober. She goes, no. And she explained why this rule happened. I don't know if it's true, so I won't bother to share it. But she goes, there's a two-drink maximum at SeaTac bars. I'm like, what the hell? She goes, we don't keep count. So when you're done with these, just go next door. I'm like, all right. So I managed to go to four different bars before I got on my flight. Not because I wanted to go to four different bars, but I managed to get eight drinks.
2: Hey.
0: But that's how you had to do it.
2: Bar crawl. I like it.
0: Well, it's funny because the bartender's, you know, what time's your flight? It's like, so I had about an hour and a half. So I get my beer and my shot, and they're like, you're going to be out of here in a minute, aren't you? I'm like, I sure am. I'm going to go right across the hall, buddy. You got it. Hello, Catherine. Welcome to the men's room.
5: Liquor and whores, gentlemen.
0: Liquor and whores.
5: Listen, I am not that attractive, so I have an actual little tip for you guys.
0: All right.
5: Some people might know this, some may not, but if you get blood on any kind of cloth, clothing, carpet, whatever, hydrogen peroxide will absolutely pull all of it out. It's way better than any kind of stain remover or anything, and it's super cool because if you put hydrogen peroxide on blood, the blood will foam and bubble. So you can add it to any kind of blood stain and just kind of rub and wipe it off. Do it in a few rounds if you need to, and you'll get blood out of anything.
0: So. Okay, my ugly friend. Why do you have to clean so much blood? What are your hobbies?
5: Well, I work in healthcare and specifically in laboratory medicine, so I deal with blood all day.
1: Okay. Oh, well, isn't that what that stuff was that they used to pour on a wound when you were a kid?
0: Yeah, still do.
1: I mean, the same thing. It just bubbled up. And
0: How much blood and or bodily fluids do you think you get on you, based on your profession, just day to day?
5: I also have a job where I work with deceased bodies, so I have gotten literally everything on me. Don't know how gross this is for the radio, but I have to prepare dead bodies, and sometimes things leak.
0: What do you do to prepare them? In context, I understand, but what do you actually do to prepare a dead body?
5: Cleaning, especially if they passed away in kind of a messier way. Making sure that nothing's going to leak out and be gross, which is kind of where I was leading. We have a station of tampons, and they are not for the living female staff. I will just say that.
1: All right. Now let me ask you a question. I die. Am I right? Am I at attention?
5: Are you what? I'm sorry.
1: Am I at attention when I die? Like if you pull a sheet over me, am I pitching a tent?
5: Well, no, but I will tell you I've had some gentlemen who had implanted prosthetics or internal pump to pump that up, and that is always interesting to find.
0: So did you ever have warned about this in advance? So any of these things you just discover as you go along?
5: Pretty much, yeah. We'll go over the whole body and do an examination. This is kind of in the donating to science type industry. It's not just funeral stuff. That's why it's more cleaning and detailed. And we have to do a detailed, any scars, any marks, any wounds, and it includes that kind of stuff. So you sometimes those implantable helpers, it's like a bump under the groin area or in the thigh. And
0: oh, we know.
5: Real interesting to find those.
1: Yeah, I was going to say, you have pumped someone up though, right?
0: Yeah.
5: Accidentally, yes.
1: Where's the deflation valve? Is that right in the binger?
5: I'm going to be honest with you. I couldn't find it.
1: Oh, no.
0: So wait a minute.
5: Early.
0: So how did
5: you? This was my first time, and I was like, oh, what is this? And I messed with it, got it to, not all the way, but it went up some, and I did not know how to find how to put it back down.
0: Okay, so no, wait. Did you didn't know what the button was. You hit it, and suddenly there's half an erection. how fast, I mean, is it instant? Does it blow up like a slow balloon on a helium pump or what?
5: More slow, kind of started to inflate. And I just looked at it like, oh, dear God, what have I done?
0: But you couldn't find out how to deflate. So, I mean, do you like poke a hole in the side or you just kind of leave it as is? Like, what's the protocol? Because you've now given the corpse an erection. Obviously, nobody wants that. So, like, what's the next step?
5: None of my coworkers could figure it out either. So I, this is awful. I had to kind of milk it back down, squeeze sort of to kind of try and deflate it and move everything out of that area.
2: Let's stick with squeeze.
0: How long did it take you to do that? I mean, at some point I go, this is not in my job description. I'm not doing this.
5: Well, that's about how I felt when I realized that they had tampons there. And again, they weren't for the living. But yeah, I'd say, I mean, it felt like 12 hours, but probably just like a minute. And my coworkers are just there kind of watching it happen. And I'm trying to just get it to calm down. And that was surely an experience, an introduction to that field, as it
1: what,
5: were.
1: What is the most interesting thing you've seen on a human body?
5: Oh, my God. Other than the penis pumps, I've seen someone whose leg was broken so severely it was bent at 90 degrees off to the side with the bone sticking out. A racing motorcycle crash. Wear your protective gear, kids.
1: Okay.
0: Jeez,
1: that was very...
0: And maybe if you have a penis pump, you know, some people, like, do not resuscitate. Yeah. Have a necklace that says how to deflate the penis pump that you inevitably are going to...
2: Plus, no male coworker is going to be like, I know how to deflate them.
0: Oh, and, you know, somebody's
2: I don't
0: like,
2: have one, but I know how they work.
1: Yeah. Knowing what you know, what is your best personal cheat code, life hack, or workaround? 206-803-ROCK.
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2: bones.
6: No.
2: Rubber.
6: No.
2: Blood.
6: 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That's 7-5. Sorry, Steve.
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1: Something happens, you know what I mean? You and your lady friend or whatever, right? Always tell them how good it is, maybe the best you've ever had.
2: Oh, of course.
1: And that way, you know, hopefully it will be more frequent.
2: That's the best we've ever had, man.
1: Seriously. Best. How did you do that?
2: But a lot of times you don't necessarily get that reciprocated.
1: No, you don't.
2: Like, you are the best ever. Huh, interesting. Like, no, okay. You're third best.
1: Yeah.
2: There was Dawn. Oh, my God. Dawn was incredible. Then there was Terry, but we only slept together 5 times when I was
1: Terry's
2: in Vegas.
1: Terry's a good dude.
2: Yeah, Terry's unreal. Really nice, but yeah. What he just does that better than you.
1: The mustache, that was the difference. Yeah.
2: I like you more than Terry, but I'm just saying in bed, Terry was much better.
1: Knowing what you know, what is your best personal cheat code, life hack, or workaround? 206-803-RON.
3: You are the best I've had in bed. But God, you can't cook for S.
1: You might have cut off your cutting.
2: Yeah. Oops. Your food. Hello, Katie. Welcome to the men's room.
4: Hola. So, I live in Seattle, and you know they have this sugar syntax, whatever, on sodas and everything?
2: Yep.
4: So, I'll go up to 155th and Aurora Safeway and get my soda there.
1: How much do you save? All right. How much do you save? What is the percentage on that?
4: I don't know. It's like 15 or 20%, something stupid like that.
2: Yeah, my wife does the same thing, because the sugar tax is what just... All groceries cost more, blah, blah, blah, blah, blah, blah. But then Seattle specifically, you know, has all these taxes and all this kind of crap. So my wife does the same thing, and it's funny to hear her talk with all of her friends. That Safeway that you just brought up, that is one of them. And then there's a few other locations that they're like, look, man, just get to Shoreline if you're in North Seattle and save money on groceries.
3: There's a Costco up there, too.
2: That is one of the other places they go. But same thing where it's like, look, you could do it in Seattle, but you just spend so much more money for the same groceries.
1: Now, I got to ask, I buy diet soda. So does that count? Is that tax on there as well?
4: No.
1: It is not.
4: Sugar-free.
1: Okay. All right. I didn't know.
2: Now, did you all of your grocery shopping up there or just when you're going to buy soda or anything that... Sweet.
4: Usually just when I buy soda. But I got a bonus today because they have a deal where it's a buy two, get three free.
2: All right.
1: So you can buy two, you get a third free.
4: No, you buy two, you get three free.
1: Okay. All right.
2: Do you do the gas card game as well? I'm not sure if it's that Safeway my wife goes to get her points on the gas card or whatever it is, but she is very synchronized about where she goes to get gas, where to get groceries, because these things coincide.
4: Oh, yeah, totally. And sometimes I'll go to QFC if they've got a certain deal on that, too.
2: Okay. That's another big one. Yeah. QFC, as far as the gas cards go. And that's the thing. And then, because my daughter goes to school north of Seattle, so my wife would drive up there to get her, and she's like, that's where I get the gas. Because one, to save money with the gas card, two, it's just cheaper up there anyway. So it's like, but it's amazing that now we pay so much attention to everything like that.
1: I'll tell you what, if depending on your bank and the points that you get, you know, you hope to get as many as you can because they add up. So on my Wells Fargo, I put every single thing on my credit card.
2: Right.
1: So if it's even if it's my gas bill, my electric, whatever the deal is, it's automatically being pulled from that card.
2: Yeah.
1: Now, the key is that with my rent mortgage, it's about $2,000, right?
2: All right.
1: A little less than that. But that's 2,000 points. So
2: you get a point per dollar.
1: Yeah, just by paying my rent, you know what I mean?
2: Something you got to pay anyway.
1: Yeah, yeah. I get 2,000 points.
2: Now, what does that add up to? Say you got 2,000 points. What can I add
1: up to? 24,000 points a year that I normally would just throw away.
2: All right.
1: But no, airline flights, hotel rooms, there's all kinds of things you can use on that Wells Fargo thing. But I mean, it's just not worth giving away that much money to not get reciprocated.
2: To not get something back.
1: Exactly.
2: That's the thing with my brother, man. Working for the NFL, obviously they fly his ass everywhere and then they put you up in a hotel. So I don't remember what airline is exclusively for the NFL, blah, blah, blah. But he gets to keep all the miles and then he gets to keep all the hotel points. But keep in mind, he does not spend any money for these things.
1: Right. And I'm sure they don't put him up in schleppy places either.
2: I won't even tell you right now where he's staying.
1: As far as, the value of the room. Let's say the value of the room would normally be like downtown $300. I'd say his room is $650. You know what I mean?
2: This is where he's staying. They don't normally. It's the first year they've up.

0: upgraded them to that.
1: All right.
0: Right. So they changed the con. And I was like, wait, you're staying where, man? So he told me, I'm like, that is a nice ass hotel. He's like, yep. So the point is, he gets all these points for the airlines and the hotel. But then when he and his wife go on vacation, I don't know.
1: They don't pay for a lot of it.
0: Other than you're spending money for wherever it is you're going, he does not spend a dime. He goes, look, I have so many miles and so many hotel points just from doing my job that when we book a trip, he's like, dude, we'll fly first class because it doesn't matter what the cost is. Mm-hmm. We got it covered. It's like, we get really nice hotel rooms. You know why? Because it's covered.
1: Yeah, I covered one way back on the flight back from Johannesburg or Cape Town all the way back to Seattle off points from...
0: How much would that have cost you?
1: Well, I upgraded to business class. Because it was points. So I'm like, why not? Yeah, I got the points. So I don't remember what...
0: Because it doesn't matter.
1: I know the flight down there was like $8,000. You know,
0: yeah,
1: so,
0: exactly.
1: I mean, so on the way back, you know, I'm probably $10,000 then with an upgrade to business class.
0: Easily.
2: I mean, it was 18 hours. I spent hours a few hundred to upgrade to like that, whatever they call it, economy plus or on coming back from Ireland. But on the... Man, those long flights.
0: It's worth it.
2: Yeah. Well, and then this year, I will say though, this year when I went to Vegas... To see fish, basically, I flew down business class on Alaska for free because of points.
1: Right. I didn't know that, but business class on the flight I was on the way back, you basically had a little sleeper bed.
0: Yeah.
1: First class had like little rooms.
0: Yeah, international flights.
1: So this was, I had a TV in front of me, man. I'm laying down. I didn't pay a dime for that damn thing.
0: I didn't know my brother had all these points. The only reason I found out, so what, in 2000, whenever my parents had their 50th anniversary, right, my brother calls me and says, well, we've got to do something for them. I'm like, yeah, sure, of course. So he immediately launches into, this is what I'm thinking. We get them some plane tickets. We fly them to Brussels. I'm like, Brussels, Belgium. He's like, yeah. Fly to Brussels, Belgium. We'll get them a hotel room. They'll stay for a week. And in my mind, all I can think is like, brother makes probably like 10 times more than I do. And I'm just like, So I just said, okay, well, that sounds great. I'll tell you what, man, just book it and then tell me what it costs and I'll write you a check for half of it. And I am panicking because he's just rolling this crap out like this is just something you do. He's like, what are you talking about? I said, well, I'm not going to let you pay for it. I'm not paying anything, man. And he explained all the points and all this kind of, and I was like, what? And he goes, oh, yeah. And that's what he explained. I get to keep all these points. So my parents, for their 50th anniversary, they flew, I believe, first class on the house to Belgium, got to stay in Belgium for a week. They had a very nice suite, as my mother explained it, and where they stayed, it was downtown Belgium. She said it'd be like the equivalent of Times Square, just that tourist. As a tourist, she's like, it was fantastic. And apparently they got driven to and from the airport in a limo. And so she's telling me this, and I'm just like, what? She's like, oh, yeah, your brother hooked it up, blah, blah, blah. I said, okay, well, listen, before you give him too much credit, I just want you to know, unlike me, he didn't spend any money. That's all.
1: I'm just saying.
0: I spent some hard-earned money. We threw them a surprise party at a hotel here, and we flew people in, family members and all this. They had no idea, and it was cool. And I'm like, yeah, I spent money to make this happen. Your other son spent nothing.
2: I like how you throw him under the bus. I'm like, he didn't spend anything,
0: he
2: man.
0: Didn't.
2: Well, he didn't.
0: He did not spend a dime.
2: Hey, random question.
0: Yeah.
2: Teams do. Do the refs and umpires, do they get a police escort to the game on game day?
0: I know in some games they get a police escort out. I don't know. Right?
1: Yeah.
0: But I don't know.
1: Like Philly.
2: Because well, like the Seahawks, like first preseason game, right? Like,
0: yeah.
2: I was on the highway and I think it was the Cowboys. But you could see, like, they had the cop cars and the buses. You saw where they got off. But I'm just like, as you said that, where I'm just like, huh, I wonder if the refs get
0: it.
2: Like,
0: I'm not sure if they get it going there because, you know, other than hockey or something like you're not going to recognize most officials, right? But that's before the game. After the game, the crowd is either very happy or very upset, but inevitably, it's their fault, right? So he's like, yeah, I mean, after some games, he can't always predict it, but it's like, you know, we walk out of the tunnel to go to the bus, and there's a police escort. So he goes, in that moment, we can look at each other and say, they're that pissed.
2: Yeah.
0: Right? We didn't request this or say, no, we think this is a good idea.
1: Knowing what you know, what is your best personal cheat code, life hack, or workaround? 206-803-ROCK.
0: Hello, Maurice. Welcome to the men's room.
3: Hola.
0: Hola.
3: Yeah, I've got a pretty good life hack for you. A small investment goes a long way. For those of us so afflicted with stinky boots, stinky feet, sneakers, and so on.
2: Yeah?
3: Dryer sheets.
0: Oh, just inside the shoe?
3: Yeah. Yeah, rip, you know, take out one, rip it in half, tuck one in each boot. You know, you can wear it, you know, put them in there throughout the course of the day or put them in already.

0: the afflicted boots. It works like a charm.
1: That's a good call.
2: Was this your idea, or is there a woman in your life who said, hey, I have an idea for you?
0: Let me just put it this way. It could save a relationship.
3: So it saved yours before.
1: Yeah.
3: How bad do your feet stink?
0: It was pretty bad. I worked 24 years in the oil field. So,
3: oh, wow.
0: 12-hour shifts. Yeah, it takes a toll.
3: Okay, I got to ask you a question. There was a story that just came out today about a bunch of, I think Mike's got it in headlines, about a bunch of guys who died from the toxic fumes of trying to steal petroleum oil from someplace. I cannot remember the name of the country. What do you think happened?
0: Yeah, is it hydrogen sulfide, something like that? It's a heavy gas. Yeah, it smells like sulfur. It's hydrogen sulfide, I think it is.
3: So basically, it's rotten eggs. So. It just smells like rotten eggs.
1: I got a question for you.
0: Then you lose your sense of smell. But the initial contact, it smells like rotten eggs. You smell nothing.
1: Is Landman realistic?
0: I'm sorry?
1: Landman, the show.
0: Well, I was a diver, so I worked offshore.
3: Oh, you worked on the floating prisons.
0: Boats and barges.
2: What's the weirdest thing you saw in the water?
0: The coolest thing, now that it's over, was getting my hose caught by a manta ray.
2: Oh, Jesus. How long?
4: Hang on.
5: Once again, Bedroom Colors, here are the 7 words you can't say on the radio. Sucker, mother, and please keep those words in mind when calling. Now back to the program.
2: So what? The manta ray.
0: Sorry.
3: Oh, no worries.
2: No, we got it. We got it, man.
3: You almost died to cut your hose.
2: So what happened? How did this happen?
0: I was diving in saturation, and I don't know if you know what that means, but I was diving out of a dive bell, which is where that was our vehicle to the bottom, to the sea bottom. So when it's time to go diving, the pressure inside the dive bell equalizes with the water pressure. A hatch opens up from the bottom, and you put on your helmet. The hose is anchored inside the bell. So that was my anchor, that dive bell. That's why I bring that up. And I was out doing my thing, wrapping up a dive, really. And if you've ever seen that scene with Cuba Gooding Jr., Men of Honor, where he gets his hose caught by a submarine. It was a lot like that.
3: Okay. Right? How big was this manta ray?
0: About a 15-foot wingspan.
3: Damn. That was a big boy.
2: Yeah, it's a manta. Definitely.
0: It was, I was screaming like a little girl.
3: But was the hatch still open? So you
2: No, you're screaming like a grown man trapped at the bottom of the ocean.
3: Could you free swim into the hole at that point, though?
0: Well, I was breathing helium, so I really did sound like a little girl or maybe an elf.
1: Okay. Interesting.
2: Yeah, fair enough. I like how you put that. The coolest thing, now that it's over.
1: Right. Knowing what you know, what is your best personal cheat code, life hack, or workaround? 206-803-ROCK.
2: Hello, Ryan. Welcome to the men's room.
6: Liquor and whores, boys.
3: Liquor and whores.
6: My hack is I have an identical twin brother. So at the moment, I don't have a driver's license. I got suspended a couple months back, so I've been carrying his ID for quite a long time now.
2: So what about him? Like, if he's driving and he got pulled over, does he just not have his license on him?
6: No, he has a spare.
3: Oh, right. I see.
2: How many other times has this come in handy? So I understand from the legal point, like, okay. How about when you guys were growing up? How many times did you pull the switcheroo?
6: I mean, we would switch classes every Wednesday at school. I've given him the opportunity after I've gotten out of a bedroom and we switched clothes, but that could have went really bad. So it's probably the best.
1: What about, like, how old are you now?
6: I'm 27.
1: All right. Like, is it harder now? Like, what if one of you gains, like, a couple pounds?
6: We're pretty even. I mean, I've always been a little bit bigger, but we're always within, like, 5 to 8 pounds of each other.
3: Okay. All right. Are you Eskimo brothers with your brother?
6: Yeah, absolutely.
3: How many times?
6: At least twice, but I don't know. Yeah, probably at least twice.
3: Okay.
2: That you know of, because in theory, he can switch it up on you, not tell you, and you wouldn't know.
3: Have you ever been told you were better?
6: No, I have not.
3: Then you're not.
6: That is always a question.
3: Then you're not.
2: Yeah. That means your brother has heard that.
1: Exactly.
2: You're so much better tonight than you were last week.
1: Exactly. Sorry to tell you that, but yeah. Your brother's got a little bit more magic working.
2: Yeah, that's a good point. So you've never heard that. Okay. Now you know. Oh, he's not wrong.
1: No.
2: One of the two of them heard that. It's not him.
7: Are either of you guys?
2: What?
1: What's that?
7: My mind started racing. Miles said, are you Eskimo brothers with your actual brother? Like, my brother's 7 years old.
1: Oh, no.
7: Well, he's seven years older, and he got married. I was 19. So
1: I'm
7: I'd
1: 9 years older.
7: I'd rather have to really dig around and find a single ex-girlfriend of his from 30 years ago.
2: No. I don't think my brother and I have different tastes in women. So.
7: Be a fun story.
2: You know what? I might just bring it up to him.
1: Who has better taste?
2: It's not true, but just to be like, hey, man, remember so-and-so? Yeah, I remember her. We're Eskimo brothers. Just to watch him. Just to watch him.
1: Do you think you have better taste in women?
2: Yeah. Yeah. I mean, I should not have said it like that.
7: Wow. Wow. Aggressive. I hope he doesn't listen.
2: I know. Well, I'll find out. He'll be in town.
1: Hey, put that up on the YouTube.
7: Make that one of the displays.
8: As a promo, yeah.
7: Miles, right. It goes on social media. Make sure you get it into his feed.
1: All it needs is like 10-second clip. Ted versus the FCC coming up at 4:35. And we've got your emails on the way next in the men's room at KISW.com.
9: Chris Jericho is back to tame the seven seas. 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Sail aboard the Norwegian Jewel this November from Miami, Florida to Bimini, Bahamas. 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
1: Got Ted versus the FCC coming up at first time for a few emails in the men's room at KISW.com. You've got mail. Few here from our question, knowing what you know, what is your best personal cheat code, life hack, or workaround? Some of the YouTube comments as well as emails and texts. Life hack for people with a lead foot. 9, you're fine. 11, you're mine. Meaning most of the time, a cop won't mess with you if you're doing less than 10 over the speed limit.
2: Yeah.
1: Not worth their time. Over 10, now it's worth it.
2: Unless you're in Pennsylvania, just do not go over the speed limit.
3: Same in Ohio.
1: And Idaho.
2: I mean, and they come after you.
3: Idaho's brutal.
1: Yeah, well, as long as your tag is from anywhere else.
2: If you're from out of state, don't do it.
1: They're going to pull you over. Here's one. Did you burn something in your crock pot and can't get the scorch out? Aerosol oven cleaner, e.g. Easy Off, original.
2: Oh, yeah, yeah.
1: Handle carefully, and it's done. But Ted would say put the bag in there. Avoid that whole
3: procedure. I swear by them, and I know I catch heat, but they're great.
2: Why does anyone care?
1: Yeah, I mean, what's the difference?
3: Just years ago, I posted a picture of a crock pot.
2: And of course, you got grief.
3: Yeah.
2: It's amazing.
3: You're going to die from the plastic. It's like, all right.
2: I might die from the food I put in there.
1: Yeah, I got meatballs and a sweet sauce. For
3: crying. You know, another good one, Thrill, I know you're tired of hearing me.
2: You bald F.
3: Right. You're tired of hearing me say it. But I was watching my buddy cut onions the other day, and he was tearing up. And I said, light a candle or do it next to your gas stove because the flame will suck away the fumes of the onion.
2: Okay. Now, see, that is a good call. I have not thought about this, but about 2 weeks ago, get home, and we walk into the kitchen. There's a pair of swim goggles sitting on the kitchen island. So my son, he's looking at his goggles, looks at his mom. He's like, why are my goggles out here? She's like, oh, I was cutting onions. And I'm like, you put on swim goggles to cut onions? She's like, I did it when you weren't home because I knew you were going to make fun of me. She's like, I started cutting the onions for whatever reason that day. She's like, my eyes just blew up. I couldn't stop tearing up. So she dug through his bag, found the swim goggles. I'm just picturing her in swim goggles cutting an onion. I'm like, babe, there's other ways.
3: Just if you don't have a gas range, just literally light a candle.
1: Mm-hmm. Guys, 420 grade tip. Invest in those little glass screens for your bowls and pipes. Get rid of the Scoobies, and you get the most out of the bowl. Metal screens are good, too, but the glass are way better. I don't think I've ever used a glass. Is that the little, I don't know, looks like a jack, maybe, kind of a thing?
2: I don't know. I haven't used a glass screen.
3: I haven't either.
1: Yep.
2: Man, I remember being in the Bahamas. I managed to buy some weed off of this dude on the beach. Actually, he approached me. We've been there like 10 minutes, man. I walk to the beach. This guy is 100 yards away. Immediately starts walking toward me. And I'm like, oh, no. And he's just like, brother mine, you smoked the weed. I was like, well, yeah, how could you tell? And he points at my shirt. It's buttoned up. And I'd missed like two buttons. Mm-hmm. They were way off. So I get weed from this guy. I got nothing to smoke it with because there's no close store to buy papers. I'm like, no problem. Take the screen, a little bowl, take the screen out of the sink in the bathroom. And it took probably 40 minutes to get this thing out of there. And when I did, it's not a metal screen. It's this thick piece of plastic.
1: And have a time, man. When you buy weed in a foreign country, so I've been told, if you do have rolling papers, typically the weed is outdoor weed because they don't do hydroponics.
2: Yeah.
1: So it's already damp and it's just gunky. And so the worst way to try to smoke it is like a joint.
2: Yeah.
1: I mean, you're just sitting there pulling on it, man. Like, nothing's coming through because it's just so wet and
2: tight. I can't say that I've had that experience, but if I had, I'd be frustrated when it happened.
1: Just get a piece of fruit from downstairs, man, and carve yourself something out. Dedicated toilet wand cleaner for the shower.
3: It's also hard to find cans in Ireland.
1: Oh, really? You smoke weed in Ireland?
3: Everything's in a little glass bottle. All the sodas, all the beer.
2: Like, how long did you look for an aluminum can? Like,
3: I gave up because we didn't have it. Usually, I buy cans of beer for the room. Like, you could buy them at the store, but like, they're just...
2: It's all bottles.
1: They probably don't even have cans of Guinness.
3: They do.
1: Do they?
3: Like, you could buy them at the store to take home.
2: Yeah.
3: But yeah, it was very hard to find just like a soda can.
1: This one says dedicated toilet wand cleaner for the shower. Game changer.
3: Oh, yeah. I never thought about using a toilet brush from in the shower.
2: Oh, goddamn. Yeah, it's right there. And I've been using it for my teeth.
3: Jeez.
2: I got big teeth.
1: All the dudes. Best of life cheat codes that I can give to anyone is find the free money. There's free money everywhere. They say every family is one major medical event away from being homeless. And after my son was diagnosed with leukemia, my family definitely felt that. While we were not going to become homeless necessarily, our income was immediately cut in half because I stopped working that day. Now, when a family is used to a specific income and then it's cut in half, that is terrifying.
2: Yes.
1: First week in the hospital with nothing but time in my hands, I found so much free time and free money. The American Cancer Society, the Leukemia Lymphoma Society, multiple bone marrow organizations, and the hospitals. Hospitals have a ton of free money. I got gas money, grocery money, copay money. You don't have to look. The reality is the answer is always no if you don't ask. Since that time, I've advocated and helped people find free money for whatever their needs are, especially in a medical situation. Find the free money, it's there. Have a great holiday weekend, guys. That's from Rose in Tacoma.
3: Sounds like the guy with all the question marks on him.
2: Yeah, I know.
1: Mm-hmm.
2: Free money! Yeah.
1: Never lost a car in a parking lot. I don't get how anybody can with the technology we have. Both of my vehicles are air tagged. $30 and you never lose your car in any lot, or for that matter, probably anywhere. I know a lot of people who have air tags on their pets' collars, you know, and everything else. Some I've seen kids walk around with an air tag, like necklace.
2: Well, we can track where our kids are on the phone, but
1: yeah, because they're carrying it. Guys, the best Disneyland life hack is to go with someone in a scooter. You won't need to buy a fast pass because whoever is on that scooter will get to priority when you get on the rides. That includes anyone in their party. Same goes for Silverwood in Idaho.
3: Mm-hmm. I did it once when I was a kid because a kid in my class had broken his leg.
1: Yeah.
3: So getting off the bus, they needed a volunteer, and I was just being nice. I said, I'll push him around in his wheelchair. Then we found out you get right up to the front of the ride.
2: Absolutely.
3: And of course, everybody wanted to push him around. I was like, no, sir.
2: Right. You didn't volunteer.
3: I did, right. I volunteered nice. For this.
1: Guys, life hack for 7-Eleven hot dogs. Chili and cheese are free. I didn't realize that 7-Eleven had chili.
2: Oh, they do.
1: Do they?
2: Yeah.
1: Well, man, I'd go down there and get a hot dog for any of that.
3: Is that not common knowledge?
1: No. I didn't know that.
2: Well, no, because people go in and buy, like, they'll put the instead of constructing their chili dog there, like, buy the hot dog, then walk over to the chili and cheese and do it. They don't charge you.
1: You put up one of those chili little cheese cups station down there?
2: And then you walk up, they're going to charge you for that cup of chili. They might charge you for the little cup of cheese, but I'm like, just do
3: it. I always just load it up and close the box. I thought it was free.
1: He's saying it's free. I just didn't know it existed.
3: It's free.
2: But I think if you get yourself like a cup of chili because you're going to construct this day at work, then they end up charging you for the cup of chili.
3: I know they will charge you for the chili. And I mean, we used to do this in high school.
2: You're saying if you get the hot dog, then chili's on the house.
3: Yeah, chili and cheese, all the toppings are free for the hot dog.
2: You just have to get the hot dog.
3: You got to get the hot dog. What we used to do was just open up bags of Doritos and fill them up with chili and cheese. And they got really mad at us.
2: Really?
3: But we were in high school.
1: So you had like nachos in a bag.
3: Basically, yeah.
2: My kid discovered that.
3: Yeah.
2: I think right before summer started. So excited when he got home. And so he's telling me and my buddies, right, same thing you're talking about. And I said, you know, Mr. Ted's has done that like for 50 years or whatever. He's like, what? I'm like, it's not new. But good on you for discovering it.
3: It's all right.
1: Guys, Jimmy John's tosses bread near the end of the night. Most employees are cool with just giving it away at the end of the day instead of chucking it into a dumpster.
2: Sure.
1: What else we got?
3: Tossing bread.
2: They got good bread.
1: Yeah, they do. They've got great bread.
3: I should be more mature, but like, did I interrupt your tossing bread?
1: Guys, my flying hack is always go and get some chocolate and give it to the flight attendant as you're getting on the plane.
4: Yep.
3: Yeah.
1: If you're not sitting in first class, trust me, they will treat you like you're sitting in first class.
2: Correct. What kind of chocolate are we talking about?
1: M&M's, whatever.
3: Yeah, like a little chocolate bar.
2: So wait, I'm getting on the plane. We're boarding. And they're saying, hey, welcome to the flight, blah, blah, blah. I hand them, I don't know, a Hershey bar or something.
1: Or like a snack for the flight. Mm-hmm. Yep.
2: And
3: it doesn't work every time, but generally
2: I will try
3: they'll
2: it
3: be much
2: time.
3: Nicer. I mean, I had a gate agent upgrade me once because of it.
1: Did you mean to do it, or did you just like, hey, do you want some M&M's?
3: Yeah, there's a girl I know. We hung out for a while. She was a flight attendant. She told me that trick, and it was like around Christmas. It was a zoo in there. So I went and got like some specific chocolates and was just like, oh, yeah, well, whatever you can do. And I was like, oh, here, I got you this too. And then she was like, 10 minutes later, she found me in the line and was like, good news. We found your spot up front.
2: What were the chocolates you got?
3: It was in the Boston airport. So
2: God damn it.
3: I went to like I went to like a chocolate shop.
1: So you basically get whatever the local swill is.
3: That's what I do.
1: Okay. All right.
2: Do they have like Godiva chocolates at most airports or something?
1: Yeah. Depends on the airport.
2: Or who? Because if they do,
1: it's not in like New Orleans.
2: Because you're saying M&M's. I'm like, I'm not going to get
1: it. It's definitely in San Francisco.
3: Yeah. Hey, if you're flying out of SeaTac, maybe hit them a little bag of Cobbs. They got to stand there now in the airport.
2: Not a bad call, man.
1: And on the tip of the guy who called in was a twin. Dude, my fantasy is to be with two twin brothers at the same time. Got that text as well.
2: He wants to know who that person is.
1: Well, I'm sure he does.
3: What if they're just twin brothers?
2: Yeah. They say we look alike. F it. Let's take advantage of this, mama. I don't think the stereotype and work it to my advantage.
1: We do have a couple of birthday emails here brought to you by Men's Room Roasted Red Salsa from San Juan Salsa Company.
3: Dip responsibly.
1: Aloha, bicholas. Wishing my awesome wife her 39th trip around the sun today. You all know her, Melissa in Maui. We have the beagle named Elvis, who is still beagling at 15 years old.
2: Ruff, ruff.
1: I am sorry. Could you get a Kevin Hart damn? A, you like that. And Coach Ted giving her some encouraging words after taking on two hip replacements just this last year.
4: Oh, yeah. Okay.
5: Damn.
4: And then.
1: You like that.
4: Thank you.
5: You like that? You like that?
3: Oh, yeah. What's that? How you been? All right. Well, I would say whatever the doctors say, I just had to check the last name. I thought that's who it was. But whatever the doctors say, follow their rules, right? Because two hip replacements, I feel like there's a lot of rehab involved in that.
2: Do we know if it's the same hip because she's dumb?
3: I don't know. After that, I would say, you know, maybe relax on the beach. You're in Hawaii. Mm-hmm. Enjoy yourself. And then also, I'm not going to tell anybody, but your hips are lying. We don't have to tell people. You can still be scared if you want.
2: By the way, Dilettante Chocolate at SeaTac Airport. He's got that from the YouTubers. Thank you.
1: Yeah. Okay.
2: Seriously, I'm trying this, man.
3: Sometimes, too, if I'm flying by myself, if people ask to switch, if a flight attendant says, do you mind switching for somebody? Generally, if you say yes, they will be very nice and ask if you want a snack or a beverage.
2: I just say, who are you putting me next to?
3: Yeah.
2: That's all. I don't mind switching, but if it's like a little kid that ain't mine, no.
1: Guys, I want to wish a very happy birthday to myself, since none of my family listens. Happy 46th birthday to Marcellus. You're the best Marcellus I know. Please have Miles do some dad jokes. Marcellus, you're going to get
3: birthday,
1: all the,
3: Marcellus.
1: You're going to get all the dad jokes I got. I got a few of them here. I'm going to give them to y'all.
4: Right.
1: Dad joke Friday. Here we go.
3: You call him Marcellus Wiley? So Marcellus a bitch?
1: I said to my friend, I see you got a new hearing aid. What kind is it? He says a quarter to three. I sometimes get frustrated when my dentist asks me how often I floss.
2: What?
1: He's there every time it happens. I like this one. If the genie ever asks, I wish ice cream would moan when I lick it.
4: What the hell?
3: Say that again?
1: If the genie ever asks, I wish ice cream would moan when I lick it.
3: Okay.
1: I get three wishes.
3: That's one. Three wishes. I have a hard time eating an ice cream cone outside my own home.
2: Good. On behalf of all of us.
1: Marcellus, more dad jokes for you. Termite walks into a bar and asks, is the bartender? Time flies like an arrow. Fruit flies like an orange. Did you know before the crowbar was invented?
2: You had to drink it home?
1: Crows had to drink it home. Marcellus, you're getting all of it. I don't need this extra paper floating around.
3: He's the best, Marcellus.
1: My friend asked me if I can tie a piece of rope.
2: Oh, yeah?
1: I said, I cannot. Where is the best place to buy bagels? Where's the best place to buy a bagel?
3: New York City.
1: Whole Foods. Dad joke Friday, I got a couple more. Sometimes I wake up grumpy.
3: Sometimes you wake up sleepy?
1: No, other times I let her sleep in.
3: Okay. Oh, dang. Nice. I like that. What's up, grumpy?
1: When I was a kid, I used to think there was an ocean made of soda.
2: Ocean. It's a fantasy.
1: Yes, it was. What do you call a lawyer with an IQ of 50? What do you call a lawyer with an IQ of 50?
2: I don't know.
1: Senator. The interviewer asked me, what would you say is the weakness you have? I said, probably my honesty. He said, I don't think honesty is a weakness. I said, honestly, I don't give an F what you think. Dad joke friend. My ex used to make moonshine.
2: Oh, yeah? Yeah?
1: I miss her still. And a man goes to the doctor's for a prostate exam. The doctor asks him to bend over and slips on that glove. Doctor says, try not to enjoy this too much, Richard. Man says, my name's not Richard. Doctor says, no, mine is. All right, guys, here we go.
2: Happy birthday.
6: happy, happy, happy birthday. Happy, happy, happy birthday to you, to you, to you.
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1: Thank you, Mom. I think it's time that we go back in time. The last time we played Ted versus the FCC, so if we could, let's go back in time.
3: Time. Ted likes to cook with his crock pot. Ted uses country crock in this.
2: Oh, that's a weird place to use country crock, bro.
3: All right.
1: Can you try it again? Start.
3: Yeah, that's like when you hit the net on the first serve. Ted likes to cook with his crock pot. What? Ted uses country crock in his crock pot. Crock pot and country crock go hand in hand. Country pot, crock, crock.
1: Three times fast.
3: Ted likes to cook with his crock pot. Ted uses country crock in his crock pot, country crock, go hand in hand, country pot, crock, crock.
1: One.
3: Ted likes to cook with his crock pot. Ted uses country cork or crock with his crock pot. Crock pot and country crock, go hand in hand, country pot, crock, crock.
1: Two.
3: Ted likes to cook with his crock pot. Ted uses country crock. In his crock pot, country crock, go hand in hand, country pot, crock.
1: Okay, I guess that was a win.
8: And now, everyone's favorite daytime game show, where one person could lose $325,000 and their job, or win, and walk away with nothing. It's time for Ted versus the FCC.
1: Oh, look at that. It's a listener submitted Ted versus the FCC. It is from a lovely woman named Kat. And Kat
2: has...
1: Everybody
2: knows it's from a cat.
1: She says, I've always loved the idea of a black cat named Rainbow, so I wrote a tongue twister for Ted about just that.
2: Yeah, that's why I got my daughter the black cat that she wanted, because she said she'd name it Rainbow.
1: Your daughter inspired this week's Ted versus the FCC.
3: Is this a cat with a C or a cat with a K?
1: It's C on the cat.
2: It's from a cat.
3: It's from a cat.
1: It's from a cat. Yes, exactly. And it goes something like this.
2: Meow, meow.
1: Rainbow Janet sits and shines, shines her mitts, shine and sit, kit, shine, sit, kit, shine, sit. The way that we do Ted versus the FCC, one time through, three times fast.
9: Oh, boy.
3: Yeah.
9: Yeah, that's going to be a tough one.
2: Come on, man. It's about Rainbow. Don't disappoint my daughter, bro.
3: I think this is literally from your cat.
1: Meow, meow.
3: Rainbow Janet sits and shines, shines her mitts. Shine and sit, kit. Shine, sit, kit. Kit, shine, sit.
1: Three times fast.
3: Rainbow Janet sits and shines, shines her mitts. Shine and sit, kit, shine, sit, kit. Kit, shine, sit.
1: One.
3: Rainbow Janet sits and shines, shines her mitts, shines and sit. Kit, shine, sit. Kit, shine, sit.
1: Two.
3: Rainbow Janet sits and shines, shines her mitts, shine and sit. Kit, shine, sit. Kit, shine, sit.
2: Two.
9: Oh.
2: Wow.
9: Oh.
2: All right. I'll let Rainbow know.
1: Okay. There is one more in the win column on Ted versus the FCC. 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
1: All right, so coming up here at 5:08, we'll drink and toast the weekend with a shout of the day. And we do have your headlines on the way at 5:50. But first, quick check out with Mike Hawk. Some of the stories and headlines he is not working on.
2: Well, thank you, Miles. If I can get all my stuff all figured out over here. 51% of people say traveling with a pet is better than traveling with a human.
1: I've never traveled with a pet. Oh, well, yeah, I mean, a couple road trips to Oregon.
2: Well, I gotta imagine the
3: maybe a road trip, but I can't, not on a plane.
2: Traveling with a pet, there's certain things that you do have to worry about, but
3: yes,
2: where they're at is not one of them, I don't think.
1: My problem was if we traveled with pets, you could not leave them in the hotel room because both of them would bay together. They're in an unfamiliar environment.
2: No.
1: They're dogs, they're beagles.
2: You bet you say your beagles?
1: Yeah.
3: Ooh.
1: Oh my God.
2: Could you hear them?
1: I'm so sad they're gone.
4: I always say I agree. My brother had one. Now he just got a new dog, which would be his third dog. None of them are beagles.
3: Oh, yeah.
4: Or his fourth dog. But he's had three dogs after that. I don't think he'd ever get another beagle.
2: Oh, yeah.
1: Yeah.
4: They're very cute, but man.
2: Right. They're some of the most adorable dogs that you'll see. But yeah. They are hounds.
3: They suck.
4: And they eat everything.
3: My limited experience with beagles, like, nope. You'd never be one of my dogs.
4: I saw one bite a lab once as he was eating the lab's food.
2: Dang.
4: I shouldn't say one. It was my brother's. It was Baker. Son of a bitch.
2: Research has been done as to why dads sneeze so loud. They don't know why.
3: Yeah, I figured that's about right.
2: Reason.
1: Have you always sneezed as loud as you do?
2: It started early, yeah.
1: Okay.
3: Yeah, my brother too.
1: Yeah. I got a buddy who sneezes as loud. Like, it'll rattle you.
2: Yeah. There's almost a pain that I feel.
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1: That's the one
2: that gets it all the way out. I don't know why. It's stupid. It is pumpkin spice season, and it's already out of hand as there's now pumpkin spice scented toilet paper.
3: Look, full disclosure, I had a PSL last weekend.
2: Sure. Was it on your toilet paper?
4: No, you didn't wipe your ass with it.
3: I didn't, but it sounds lovely.
2: I want it to
4: Do
2: be
4: Do you
2: orange.
4: Need your ass to smell like pumpkins?
2: No, but
4: I mean, is there a benefit to that?
2: But I need the stuff that's going to wipe my ass to smell like pumpkin.
3: I wouldn't mind my bathroom smelling like autumn.
4: Not the bathroom. I just feel like it's just weird wiping my ass with.
3: Well, like that's what I'm thinking. Right? Would. I don't think it's to me. I would use it and be like, oh, someone be like, God damn, it smells really nice in here.
4: Sure,
3: like,
4: sure.
3: It's a toilet paper.
4: You're probably right. I'm picturing like I fart in someone's car and like, did you get Starbucks? Like, nah, bro, I farted, but I got a pumpkin spice ass right now. Yeah, it smells good.
3: I haven't had a pumpkin beer yet. Maybe this weekend.
4: All right.
2: Ah, dang it. Alrighty. Put your thinking caps on, gents. Time for the Merriam-Webster Word of the Day. This is a noun brought to you by the letter A. I give you guys a 70% chance of success on this one, and it's currently open to all. End the week on a high note. This refers to a place where bees are kept, especially a collection of hives or colonies.
4: Well, an apiarist is a beekeeper, so it's got to be the noun version apiary.
2: Close enough. Apiary.
4: Apiary. Okay. Apiary. Oh, apiary. There you go.
2: Well done, there, Steve.
3: Close enough. Only counts with horseshoes and hand grenades.
4: So wait, are they apiarists or apiarists? I guess they're apiarists.
2: Apiarists.
4: Apiarists. But they don't study apes.
3: Are people still trying to be beekeepers? That was a big thing a few years ago.
4: Was it pandemic related?
2: Right, COVID?
3: I feel like it might have been.
4: I just feel like if there's a big surge of people going, you know what? I want to keep bees. To me, that tells me probably pandemic.
2: Yeah. Yeah.
4: Because everyone just needed something to do, like, well, my sourdough bread turned out like crap. Let me keep bees.
2: Exactly. That's how we got all those stories of all those bees that just all of a sudden ended up in a bunch of random places.
3: Man, I was somewhere, I can't remember if it was here or Ireland, and somebody at this restaurant said how long their sourdough starter, when it dated it back from.
2: Mm-hmm.
3: This couple of the women almost slipped out of their seats.
4: Oh, really?
3: They were fired up.
4: You need to start lying about it then.
3: You know, it's not a bad call.
2: This starter's been in my family for 100 years.
3: Yeah. Hi, you like this starter? That came from Killarney.
2: My my wife recently took up making a sourdough starter.
3: Is that the bread you keep saying is terrible?
2: I don't say it's terrible, Dad.
3: He's not said that. I'm just being a smart ass.
4: He just said it's bad.
2: The thing is that she jumped on the trend because a lot of women will name their sourdough starters. She's named hers Dough Jonas.
4: Oh, my God.
3: Oh my That's
4: God.
3: Actually kind of
4: cool. Oh, my God. I mean, it's pretty clever knowing that she loves Joe Jonas.
2: That's right.
4: Damn.
2: Uh-huh. Dough Jonas. Yeah, so I'm eating Dough Jonas bread all the time. It's great.
4: Mm.
2: Taco Bell now has a churro ice cream taco.
3: All right. I saw this. They basically just kind of redid the Choco Taco.
4: There's nothing wrong with it.
5: But it's probably better since it's Taco Bell.
2: Right? I think it's going to be great. Because they got those cinnamon twists, right?
4: Yeah, I mean,
2: it's not exactly churro, dude. But
3: they got Cinnabon balls, too.
2: Yes, they do.
5: You just got to hope your DoorDash guy gets it there in time. Milkshake, you're safe.
3: Dude, that's a good call.
2: Those cinnamon balls, man.
3: Yeah. I am tailgating all day on Sunday. Might be a run for the border in the afternoon.
4: All right.
2: A study done on music found that it doesn't just distract people from the pain that they are feeling, but it may actually rewire how the brain feels it.
4: Brain feels pain.
2: Yeah.
4: Okay.
2: I don't know how. It's a study from people that were a lot smarter than I am.
4: I mean, so. I do feel like if I'm listening to the Rocky theme and take a punch to the face, I'll probably take it better than if I'm listening to Taylor Swift.
2: Sure.
4: Right, because there's just something about that music that basically, you know,
2: it almost
4: you
2: makes
4: up,
2: it
4: man.
2: Worse.
4: What's that?
2: If you have bad music when you get hurt.
4: I think it would make it worse. Right, because everything sucks. And I think like your body would respond. Like, I hate the song that's playing. Like, if I got in a bar fight and every rose has its thorn is playing, I'm going to get my ass kicked.
2: Yeah.
4: There's no doubt. And I'd probably pick the fight because I hate the song that much. But, like, there's nothing about that song.
5: He'll leave the room and get up and go smoke.
2: Yes. Yes, yeah. I experienced it earlier this week.
4: Mm-hmm. Oh, yeah, the song pops on. Yeah. It's like, I'm out of here.
2: I'm out.
3: I saw a friend of mine. It was last song of the night. It was very late. And probably an establishment I wouldn't go to much anymore. And I see.

0: We wanted to launch into a Duran Duran song. A bar fight broke out.
1: Oh, really?
0: Yeah.
2: Damn. All right. Damn.
0: But see, he kind of kept singing. I was like, huh.
1: You know, Miles is wearing a Duran Duran shirt right now.
3: I am.
0: Oh, you are?
3: Yeah.
1: Fight!
3: Exactly.
1: Punch him, Ted.
3: No.
2: The only time I've ever experienced pain in relation to music or the memory that that brings up, when I cracked my rib, I was out riding on the sand dunes down in Oregon on my quad. I went off a little jump, cracked my rib, and I crashed my bike bad. But meanwhile, with my chest feeling like it's caving in, I can't breathe, I can't move because it causes pain, and I just have this heavy metal music in my ear. All I wanted was for it to stop, and I couldn't reach
1: really?
2: It. I couldn't reach it. It's just because it's blaring in my ear.
1: Yeah, I'd want metal.
2: Yeah.
1: I know that would help.
2: I mean, probably as far as music that I could have had on, it might have been the best one that I could have had on.
1: Sure. But, you just wanted it to stop.
2: It was just so loud at that. You know how when you're like driving up to a place and you have to turn down the music so that you can find where you're at?
1: Yeah.
2: When you traumatize yourself like that, bust up your doggone rib and have a quad roll over the top of you, like.
1: You just want silence.
2: I need the music to turn down for a second. I need to process what just happened.
0: Yeah.
2: It's bad. It's bad. According to a new study, baby chimpanzees develop distinct regional accents.
0: All right, I like that.
1: Hey, y'all.
3: Where are you from?
1: You're not really guess where I'm from. I'm a chimpanzee. I was at the zoo. Anybody want to guess?
2: I do want that, though. Like, I want a Kentucky chimpanzee. I want a Yinzer.
1: Oh, yeah.
2: I want a New Jersey chimpanzee.
1: He just flips you off.
0: Oh, hey.
2: Hey.
0: Hey, I'm hanging here.
3: I really
0: get tree to tree.
3: I really got along with her. We just clicked.
2: You know what? I'm going to go back to the Merriam-Webster word of the day because I kind of knew what an apiary was, but I couldn't quite put my finger on it, so I decided, how many names are there for different kinds of enclosures?
4: The Men's Room Top 10. The Men's Room Top 10.
2: So I went and looked it up, and we do have a handful of names of different animal enclosures.
1: Different animals, depending on what the animal is, even though they can be in the same place. It
3: so like a hermit
1: name.
3: Crab shell?
2: Not necessarily. No, that's its own. So so like an apiary is where you keep bees.
1: All right.
2: Okay. So if I was to say an aviary.
1: Birds.
2: Right. A large open air enclosure that allows birds flight space.
1: Correct.
2: Right. So that's what that's how we're gonna play this right here. These are different animal enclosures.
1: All
2: right. And they have them for land mammals. They have them for birds. They have them for reptiles, amphibians, insects, and aquatic and marine life as well. So we started with birds. Let's go. What about a coop?
3: Chickens.
2: Chickens. Small house or cage used to shelter poultry like chickens.
1: All right.
0: Oh, I guess you could, yeah. What other poultry would you put in there?
2: Turkeys, the other...
0: They're kind of big, though.
3: No, yeah. Turkeys are free roaming. I mean, they might have a place where they can walk in and sit.
2: Well, so are chickens,
3: at least that's what Goober did.
2: They need a chair at the end of the night, man. Chickens are roam free.
0: Yeah, when you say it like that, I'm picturing this turkey walking in, like, having a cig. And
1: I picture a cigarette, too, dude. I don't know why.
3: And you gotta remember that thing was eye level when I was in here.
2: Yeah. Walks out in the morning with a wife beater on.
3: Yeah. He could have pecked my eye out. That thing was so big.
2: God. I'm going to screw up the name of this. A coat. C-O-T-E. Coat or cote. What bird lives in a coat?
1: I was picturing a mammal, so I'm already wrong.
2: This.
0: And it's an enclosure.
2: It's an enclosure.
0: So you like, could you see this animal at a zoo?
2: Yeah, or but you wouldn't.
0: A crow.
2: You would see this animal more on the top of city buildings.
0: Pigeons.
2: Pigeons or doves are in a coat. It's one of those where you'll literally see them up there on the top of those city buildings.
3: Mike Tyson knows all about that.
0: I mean, sure, if they're real.
2: And then your last one for the birds, mews. M-E-W-S. Mews. What birds would we keep in mews?
1: Ostrich.
2: M-E-W-S. Not ostrich. A little bit.
0: Penguin.
2: Not penguin. No, sir.
1: Flamingo.
2: Miles and a guess. Not bats. Flamingo. Specialized enclosure for housing birds of prey.
1: Oh, okay.
0: Oh, yeah, like raptors.
3: And
0: yeah.
3: Bats are not the birds.
0: I know, I just realized.
2: They're mammals, dude. Good job.
1: I already said it. Yeah.
2: We'll do mammals last. Let's go do reptiles, amphibians, and insects, because it's going to be fairly easy. A terrarium. You've all heard of a terrarium.
0: Spiders.
2: No. Well.
0: Snakes?
1: Well, pictures what? Like turtles, lizards, tarantulas. Yeah,
2: I should have read it first, but it's an indoor glass enclosure with soil and plants for land-dwelling species. So okay. it really kind of encompasses all. My bad. A vivarium. What would you keep in a vivarium?
1: A vivarium.
2: It's kind of the same thing. A general term for an area designed to keep animals under semi-natural conditions for observation.
1: Okay.
0: You're keeping an eye on them.
2: Yeah. We're going to watch them. They're going to do all kinds of stuff in there. We're going to watch them. Different names for different animal enclosures. Sit down for this one. An insectarium.
1: Ooh. I got nothing.
3: Ant farm.
2: They say a specialized vivarium used for breeding and displaying insects. Never really think about breeding insects much.
3: Oh, I do.
2: Yeah, I'm gonna let
3: they breed stuff. Those cockroaches for all those different things.
0: It would be funny to meet a guy and he's just like, ah, breed insects.
2: I breed cockroaches.
1: I work $800,000 a year. I've lived in places that breed cockroaches. I got nothing for
2: them. I run a cockroach brothel.
3: Oh, they do for crickets to feed pets.
2: Mm-hmm. Oh, sure.
0: Yeah.
2: You ready, Ted?
3: God, that'd be miserable.
2: A serpentarium.
3: Snakes.
2: Yeah,
3: oh,
2: different kinds of snakes. And the last of the
0: apples.
2: Reptiles, amphibians, and insects. A paludarium.
3: Paludarium.
0: I mean, the only thing left is like lizards, right?
3: Turtles.
2: A semi-aquatic enclosure that combines both terrestrial and water elements. So yes, most likely turtles. Certain lizard species are like geckos or newts.
1: Salamander. Amphibians, I guess.
2: Let's go to aquatic and marine life. What does an aquarium hold?
1: Sea life.
2: A water-filled tank or exhibit for fish and marine invertebrates. As far as like going to the zoo, I feel like the aquarium is always the cool one.
1: Oh yeah, for sure.
2: You know, you walk around the zoo and you see all the animals that are out there, and it's kind of neat. There is a different vibe completely, and I get it. You're going from land to the sea.
1: I think that's it.
0: I think that's. Just, I was about to say I never really thought about it.
1: We don't live in the ocean, so even if you've seen jellyfish a million times, there's just something different about seeing them. Well, it's a jellyfish. Do nothing, but still.
0: And most of the time, if I see a fish, it's either on a plate or on a hook.
1: Yeah.
0: So it's kind of nice to see it in its natural environment.
2: I also feel the thing about the aquarium as well is it's very nondescript. You go into the zoo, you know you're going to see lions and tigers and bears, oh my. You're going to, and you know exactly what these animals are. They each have their own specific pen. You go into an aquarium, there's not a whole lot of
1: separation.
2: Right. It's, here's this ecosystem over here. Here's this ecosystem over there. And it tends to almost be like a tunnel that you walk through. You know, the Seattle Aquarium that our buddy Robin's working at over there. It's fantastic. It's beautiful. It's a fascinating thing. Because it's not just the swimming around fish. It's just the anemones that are out there. The coral that you got out there. Little sand dollars.
1: Yeah.
0: I will say this. Like, the Seattle Aquarium I really like. But if you ever go to Baltimore, first, get a crab cake. But second, go to the National Aquarium.
1: It is the National Aquarium.
0: It is and awesome.
1: You can tell. Cool. Yeah, it's phenomenal.
2: Touch tank sucks, though.
3: It's not cheap.
1: It is definitely not cheap.
2: No, it's
1: but
2: not.
1: But it's awesome.
2: Even here, it's not cheap. I didn't realize how friggin' expensive it is.
0: Yeah, and there's no more Red Robin down there.
2: Mm. Yeah, just ours. an oceanarium.
0: That's for, like, whales.
2: A large-scale marine mammal Seals. Park or oversized aquarium.
1: Oh, very good. Okay.
0: Like SeaWorld.
2: Yeah, exactly.
1: That makes sense.
2: And it's still not enough space. I remember the very first time I went to SeaWorld, I saw the big old, orca whale down there. I was like, how in the hell is he swimming in that?
1: Mm-hmm. Hating life.
2: Yeah, no kidding. Walking out with his wife, Peter, smoking a cigarette, just pissed off at life. These damn people. A lagoon. What is held in a lagoon?
3: Dolphins.
2: Miles, you nailed it. Used for dolphins, sharks, or rays.
1: Well, Miles was in a lagoon. That's what he's told, like, don't touch the genitals.
2: Don't touch that.
3: There they call it a K.
1: A K, right.
0: That's what they call the genitals?
1: You think I'm joking?
3: Yeah.
1: They're like, hey, because I guess the dolphins will flip on their back.
2: Well, yeah.
1: So the guy's like,
3: belly rubs.
1: Look, you could rub their belly up to this point.
2: Sure.
1: And then basically, if you touch any part of their genitals, they're going to grab you, take you to the bottom.
3: Take you to the bottom of the pool.
1: And have sex with you.
3: Yes, exactly.
1: That is what they're going to do.
2: Good God. And then a riparium. Riparium. R-I-P-A-R-I-U-M. Riparium.
1: I have no idea.
2: An enclosure simulating a shoreline or riverbank environment.
1: Ah, okay.
0: Oh, yeah. All right.
2: Yeah.
3: Like muskrats and stuff like that go there?
2: Yeah, otters and stuff like that, I would think. So, yeah.
3: Minks.
2: Aquatic life. These are the different names for different animal enclosures. We've made it to the land mammals. These ones aren't near as easy. A paddock. What would you hold in a paddock?
1: Ooh. Elephants and things that are big.
0: F1 cars.
2: Yes,
3: I'll say horse.
2: A large fenced outdoor area for horses, cattle, or large zoo animals. Good job. So I would also put the elephants, the rhinos, and all that.
1: That's, the only that's reason I guess that's because Jurassic Park.
2: Yeah.
1: That's the first time I'd heard the word paddock. And obviously all the dinosaurs are big, hence my guess.
2: They're all in the paddock. Absolutely. A corral.
1: Horses.
0: Oh, yeah. Cows.
2: Small enclosure for capturing or holding livestock.
3: Okay.
0: Yeah.
2: My, with me, the corral is where you almost exercise them. You know, you take a horse out to run it in the corral, that kind of a thing. Or, you know, you're branding or
1: Golden whatever. Corral. You serve horse now.

0: They might.
1: I'll say you're not kidding.
2: You've said horses, but what's the actual place that you hold the horse in? This stable. Very good. Cattle also do apply, so don't come after me. A building divided into separate stalls for horses and cattle. A small fenced-in area used to contain animals like pigs or sheep.
0: Pen.
2: Very good. Yes. Well done. I like this. 10 names for different animal enclosures. A simulated underground tunnel network for small mammals like meerkats.
0: What is that called?
1: It's a big ant farm.
2: It's also a verb. It's kind of what they do to create those small underground tunnels.
1: A tunnel? Digging?
2: Very close.
1: Dig?
2: Burrow.
1: Oh, right. Yep.
2: Burrow. Let's see here. Miles, I know that you already know this one. A complex network of interconnected bunny or rabbit enclosures.
1: Bunny Ranch. I have a trail.
2: It's also just the name for where a bunny or a rabbit lives. Not necessarily on a farm, but if you were to find... A wild rabbit.
1: Den?
2: Not a den.
0: Is it in a nest?
2: Not a nest.
0: Bunny hole?
2: Warren.
1: Oh, I have heard that before.
2: A bunny hole.
1: Baby. Hey, Mama, show me your bunny hole.
3: Bunny hole is the best I've ever had.
2: That bunny hole.
0: Jeez,
2: and then I'll give you this last and final animal enclosure. It is a sheltered, cave-like enclosure for predators like bears, wolves, or foxes.
1: Den.
2: There's your den. Well done.
0: Oh, nice.
2: And also grumpy old men that don't like their wives.
1: Going into the den.
2: A man in South Carolina defended a local In-N-Out branch from an armed woman inside, and I've got all the details at 5:50.
1: Thanks for headlines are coming up at 5:50. In the meantime, we made it to drinking time.
4: Somebody out there deserves to be recognized. And the men's room knows just who it is. So to you, we say, bottoms up, sailor. You're the toast of our shot of the day.
1: Drink time it is, and as usual, we head to the drink desk and Steve at Thrill Hill to find out who we're toasting.
5: Yes, indeed. And today, actually, we toast the memory of an event worker at the Wolf Trap in Vienna, Virginia. So a concert was scheduled for last night, but the concert got scheduled there after that particular worker was crushed to death by a tour bus that he was working on in the parking lot. He was under the band's tour bus. When the supporting apparatus failed, the bus collapsed on top of him. Coincidentally, the bus belonged to the band Squeeze. I'm just leaving it at that. So we pour this booze, and we drink this booze. Don't give me that look. Because we think it's yummy.
1: Yummy!
5: So over the tongue and down the throat to party in our tummies.
1: Down the hola, bitchola. All right, just going to contest on the line now for Profile This, 206-803-ROCK. Profile This is next.
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2: Oh, sure can, Miles. It's a simple game where we share with you a real-life news story. Something that happened right here on planet Earth. And as you listen to the story, based on the stereotypes you believe to be true of people and the decisions that people make, we'll ask you what it is you think makes the story a story.
3: Yeah. A little loogie in there?
2: Yeah, a little throat bubble. All right, Anthony, welcome to the men's room.
4: Hola, and happy Blue Friday, bitch.
2: Hola. All right, Anthony, you understand how this year game is played.
4: Yes, I do.
2: Fantastic. You have your choice today. One of three stories. Today we have Bite Me. In other words, what did someone find in their food? Hit Me with Your Best Shot, where you guess the unconventional object someone chose to use as a weapon. And finally today, License to Spill, where you guess the substance responsible for creating the mess.
4: Let's go with Hit Me today. Hit me with your best shot.
2: Fire away. All right, Mike, I'm going to steal your thunder.
5: Okay.
2: We go to Southern California, where a man is being hailed as a hero.
3: I'm very glad.
2: Yeah. After he confronted a violent customer that was threatening employees at an In-N-Out. 20-year-old Luca Opperman said he was waiting in the drive-thru line when he suddenly heard loud yelling from inside of a fast food restaurant. Quote, I just hear banging, super loud banging come from inside the lobby. I look up and I see this lady smashing what looks like a baseball bat. Well, Opperman, who happens to be a former gymnast and freestyle trampoline athlete, said he didn't think twice before jumping into action, quite literally. So with his agility, he left his car and jumped through the drive-thru window feet first. He grabbed a weapon, went over to confront the angry woman that was yelling and swinging around a large wooden stick with a sharpened end. Quote, I'm holding my weapon. I'm yelling at her, get out of here. Get out of here. Well, the woman did not surrender and continued swinging the large stick at Opperman. Seeing that the woman remained combative, he decided to lunge at her to remove the stick from her hands. Quote, that's when you see me go in with the shoulder drop. I checked her. I grabbed the stick. This was a stick the size of a baseball bat. The other end was snapped off, so it had a thick, sharp end and edges. Well, fearing for their safety, witnesses said most employees had already made their way to a back room. One witness said the woman was upset because her burger was not being made fast enough. Anyway, after he seized her large stick, the confrontation was over. No one was injured, and a woman was eventually taken into custody. Alrighty then. So the question is, what did our boy Opperman arm himself with when he jumped, again, feet first, through the drive-thru window? Was it a spatula? Was it a fryer basket? Was it a bag of frozen patties? Or was it tongs? So spatula, fryer basket, frozen patties, or tongs?
4: I think a tong would make sense. Was it a fast food burger place?
2: It's In-N-Out Burger.
3: In-N-Out Burger.
4: In-N-Out Burger, okay.
3: Which is fast food.
2: Yes.
4: Yeah.
2: Yeah, so to answer your question, yes.
4: Yeah. What do you guys think?
6: Well, I will tell you this. They only use fresh beef, so frozen patties is
3: out. I was going to say, I'm not sure they use frozen patties.
6: I'm going to say fryer basket.
3: I don't know enough about In-N-Out and their fry operation, but it seems like to me there's not a lot of tongs in there. Whereas your flippin' burgers, I feel like spatulas would be very simple to grab and use.
6: Okay.
3: So I'm going with a spatula.
4: Yeah, that makes sense too. I'm going with spatula as well. Spatula.
6: All right. Oh, yeah. What did he grab there to defend himself? Spatula, fryer basket, frozen patties, or tongs? We'll find out next.
7: Was a tease.
6: Categories, hit me with your best shot on Profile. Let's go to California. In-N-Out Burger, where a man is being hailed as a hero after he got jumped through a drive-in window.
2: Yes, indeed.
6: And basically accosted a woman who was swinging a stick at the employees in the burger place. But he did grab something to help defend himself.
2: Yeah, of course.
6: That's the question. Was it a spatula, a fryer basket, frozen patties, or tongs?
2: And Anthony, that is a question that we posed to you. Let's start with... Well, Miles Montgomery, you went with the fryer basket, as most people on YouTube, 40% of people went fryer basket.
6: Okay.
2: I agree that in that situation, it's going to be your most effective. It's hot and it's metal. However, the answer is no. Then, Anthony, you ended up agreeing with E. Ted Smith. E. Ted Smith said spatula because he couldn't picture tongs. Because when you're doing fryer basket, you just dump the crap out, right?
3: Mm-hmm. Yeah.
2: And you're 100% correct.
3: And they have to flip the burger. And generally, you have that little, like, shovel. Yeah.
2: Yeah, Anthony, good work, man.
3: Thanks for following my lead.
2: Yeah, you're exactly right.
3: Vicious individual.
2: That
3: right.
2: The guy jumped feet first. And again, he's what, a trampoline athlete and all that. I cannot imagine if I attend.
6: He probably grabbed the handle on the door on the top and just kind of just jumped his way
3: but
6: through.
3: But he if did I had, it, it fit.
2: If I had 10 chances to do it, I don't think I could do it.
6: I mean, he's in there quick.
2: Feet first. Like, damn. Then grabs a spatula. That lady had to be like, what the F?
6: Now for all TV news all the time, and it's time for TV Time with Ted.
7: And now, because your pathetic life is confined to countless hours in front of a talking box, the Men's Room presents TV Time with Ted.
3: All right. Still got a week for the NFL, but man, college football's back. We had week zero last week. Yeah, there were some games, but even Thrill and I were saying on Sunday, just nothing very exciting.
2: No.
3: Now look, last night, maybe not the best football, but first of all, shout out to Rutgers for losing to UMass. 30-point favorite. Lost by 20-some. But Colorado and Georgia Tech, all right? And now, I'm stealing this from somebody else, but not all football games have to be great football to be a great game.
2: Sure.
3: So it was kind of sloppy. I was telling Thrill, like, Colorado could move the ball. They just couldn't score. And then, man, it came down to, like, the last 2 minutes. Colorado ends up winning. Georgia Tech drives it back down. Had a chance for, I want to say, like, a 30-yard field goal to win it. That got blocked. It's just fun. And again, if you're a college nerd like I am, college football nerd, it's just great to have it on.
2: Yeah, absolutely.
3: You got some games on tonight. There'll be games on all weekend happening. And then also, like, I don't know, I heard Mike and somebody else we work with, our buddy Aaron over at The Wolf, and they were talking about their draft for fantasy.
2: Yeah.
3: And I heard Aaron say to Mike, like, I don't watch college ball. I don't know who the newer guys are. They're like, yeah. So look, if you're a big NFL guy and you're like, oh, I don't care about college, like, it's good to know who's coming up.
2: Yeah. Absolutely, man.
3: Yeah. And there's some good, nothing has more drama, I think, than than college football, too. A lot of ridiculous stuff going on.
2: Always.
3: But last night kind of reminded me, as I get annoyed with Lane Kiffin and all this stuff, it is nice to just at the end watch the game. It is not the same level as the NFL, so you have crazier stuff that happens.
2: Yeah, for sure, for sure.
3: Let's see. So this story's been going around, and I almost talked about it the other day. The only problem was we couldn't figure out what happened. So the announcer on Wheel of Fortune, a guy named Jim Thornton, right? They just kept saying he got suspended from the show.
2: Mm-hmm.
3: Something happened on a flight. I don't even think the initial article said that.
6: It just said that
2: he had been accused of something. Then it's like, well, he got accused, you know, hours later. He was accused of something on a flight, and they still didn't say what it was, which is when I...
6: But this
2: turns out I got it right.
6: But this is another... I assumed he was inappropriate to someone sleeping, all the usual things that you read about. I did not see this one.
3: I'm with Miles. This went much darker than I thought.
6: Yeah, I didn't.
3: So I should update. He is definitely... they fired him now.
2: Oh, yeah.
3: So this morning I come in and there's an article that said he was on a flight and he was chatting on a support site with people that have pedophilia thoughts.
2: Mm-hmm.
3: Now, obviously, his lawyer came out and said he was trying to go to a suicide mental health prevention thing and this and that. So you're and he just got that link by mistake.
2: That's a hard mistake to make, bro. I've been to a lot of wrong places, hit the wrong key.
3: He said it had a similar URL. Here's Thrill, it gets worse. So the lawyer comes out and it's like, he went there by mistake. There's no actual the bad photos or anything. He didn't mean to be there. The issue is that he was in the chat room for 57 minutes.
2: Okay, there you go.
6: If you would have you'd have figured that out, you'd have been long gone.
2: Anyone else would have blown out of there the minute you knew where it was you were.
6: Also, you're on an airline Wi-Fi.
2: And you're on a plane.
6: So even if you, I don't know what kind of blocker you can use, but I mean, they could probably go and just dig it up.
3: So that's the other thing. Thank God this woman did it, but the woman across the aisle noticed some of the text going, or some of the stuff on his, and he's got an open laptop. So she took photos of it, and that's when they were like, yeah, dude, like, you can't say you went to the wrong website and then stay there for almost an hour. But you know what? I'm glad pedos are done. Dumb. Because, you know what I mean? Like, who knows how long you'd be getting away with it and then was stupid enough to do this on a plane.
2: On a plane.
3: So.
2: Well, there's every reason to believe right now that you don't get prosecuted for it. Right? You know what I mean? Like, hey, no, we're not gonna release any of the names of the people that did this horrible, atrocious stuff. So I'm thinking, if that's your mindset, like, look, from the top, they're saying they won't. We know who they are, and we will not pursue it.
3: Yeah, well, this guy lost his job, obviously. Good.
2: How does Wheel of Fortune have a higher standard? Just keep that in mind.
3: You're right.
2: Right.
3: I would also say, just as a general warning, when you're on your phone on planes, like, you might not think somebody's looking. Somebody's looking. Like, I'm probably over paranoid. I'm sure they don't show the actual nudity, but like, sometimes on flights, there's a
2: rated R movie or something you're watching, and you're
3: right.
2: Like,
3: so like, when I was watching Marty Supreme, like, I'll still tap the screen and fast forward, even if it looks like it's gonna be a sex scene.
2: Yeah.
3: Right, because I don't want somebody behind me being like, this guy's watching sex scenes.
2: No, I agree. Yeah. Look, man, I have watched more movies sitting behind someone through the seats, right? I can't hear it, but I'm like, oh, it's a pretty good movie, man. So last time I watched the Batman movie, I enjoyed the Batman movie. I did not know exactly what they're saying, but somehow I just watched all the action, right? But yeah, if you're looking at something like that.
6: Also, sporting events, concerts, any kind of amphitheater where people are behind you, just know that that's possible.
3: Yes. Yeah, NFC Championship game. I told you, that guy's text was so big. He said, "Wanna hump." Now, to his credit, that woman showed up at halftime and they hung out.
2: I love that she responded.
6: Was it worth it?
3: For him.
6: Okay.
3: It was the NFC Championship. It's not like we were sober. Right. They were just farther ahead of us.
2: Wanna hump.
3: I know. And the guy was like, my age, like in his 40s. It's just like,
2: hump.
3: I might still say that to a girl when I'm hammered, but like, that's just a hard look.
2: That's the text.
3: And this was the first quarter.
6: I would even
2: say. But it worked.
3: It worked.
2: So now I'll say it.
6: Humpty Dumpty.
2: Yeah.
3: What a hump. I was just like, all right. I didn't even know we were still doing that. But yeah, just pay attention. People are, you're right, Miles. Concerts, whatever. And then also, right, there's sometimes, like, I mean, I had an early morning flight. What was it, 2 years ago, right? So it's on Alaska, and it's one of the movies they offer, but it was Deadpool versus Wolverine.
6: Yeah. Okay. Yeah. That first scene is brutal.
3: I had to turn it off.
2: I mean, yeah.
3: The two girls next to me were probably like 11 or 12.
2: Yeah.
3: I had no, they couldn't hear it, but
2: you could look at it.
3: It was so vicious. Right. I was like, oh my God, I got to turn this off.
2: And especially because, you know, like, you chop a guy's in the balls and stuff. So it's not even just that it's violent. There's always that comic element to Deadpool. So the way that he's slaughtering people, I find it hysterical. It's like I say,
6: weren't they going for a record in that scene? Wasn't that the idea?
2: It was, yeah, he was like,
6: some scene with like Arnold or somebody where he killed so many people and so many, like, their whole goal was to beat that record.
2: But like, I will never watch The Boys on a plane.
6: No, they would not.
2: Right? It's just like, look, man, you maybe, if it's an hour long show, there might be a total of 4 minutes that visually would not upset someone.
3: Yeah.
2: Genitals, blood, you know, and it's all very comical, but I'm like, I cannot watch this on, because me and my wife were talking, like, well, why don't we binge it on the plane? I'm like, we're not doing it on a plane, baby.
3: No, you can't.
2: We are not watching that show on the plane.
3: Yeah.
2: I mean, unless you want to sneak off to the bathroom and watch it in there, you cannot watch that show with other people.
3: And that's what I'm saying. Like, I'm sure the Marty Supreme, they didn't show nudities, it's on a plane, but I was still like, I could just skip through this.
2: Right.
3: Like, I know he's going to have sex with that woman. It's not that important to the plot that I watch the scene.
2: But did it kill you too, kind of? Like, they might show her boobs.
3: I was just so paranoid. And planes are just a weird space, man. Like, the people next to me, the couple was very nice, but they lived their whole life in Miami, and they were going on a cruise. Like, they were just, there's different types of people.
2: Yes.
3: You know what I mean? So that's why I try to be extra cautious.
2: Just ask people, does anyone here mind boobs? I'm going to see boobs.
6: I didn't think so. Okay, cool.
2: All right, cool.
6: Women got them. They know. Men like them.
3: All right, I know you guys like tabloid stuff.
2: Oh, of course.
3: You have to be so excited, Mike.
8: Yeah.
3: All right. Jennifer Aniston, her friends aren't so sure about her boyfriend. Actually, I've had a lot of friends news this week.
6: Yeah. It's Friends Week.
3: Who is her boyfriend? Jim Curtis, a life coach / hypnotist / a bunch of stuff.
2: Life coach /
6: first,
2: hypnotist.
6: First. So life coach was first?
3: Yes.
6: Oh, we all know this guy.
2: Yeah, I'm already.
6: I mean, as soon as you hear that first, you're like, oh yeah, okay. Life coach. Divorced 7 times.
3: Right. Page 6 said, some of Jed's friends aren't totally sold on Jim yet. They worry he could be an opportunist and feel like he can come off a bit performative.
2: A life coach?
6: A life coach.
3: And a hypnotist.
2: Really? Performative. I never would have guessed that.
3: Yeah. I'm sure he doesn't know anything or tell you he knows everything. Obviously, like, they add, like, oh, they're just happy. If she's happy, this and that. Look, I don't. You don't have to be a famous friend of mine. If I knew any girl that was, like, dating a hypnotist, I'd be like, are you sure? Right? Or, like, are you just hypnotized? I think it's a fair question.
6: Well, I think
2: that, a life coach.
6: If you're a friend of anybody, you typically try to stay out, depending on the closeness of the relationship. Mm-hmm. Like, Steve, if you started dating someone and I thought, well, whatever, I don't really like her, I would never tell you that. Even as a friend. Even as a friend, it doesn't have anything to do with me. It's not my business. So, like, I can understand why, I don't know, even if they say her close friends, like, whatever the deal is. Like, even if you're a close friend to someone, you don't cross that until there is a definitive end.
2: Then, you're not always right.
6: Right, because it might be...
2: I've stumbled into that.
6: Me too. Like, it's never what you think.
3: I would say, I think for her, because she's so rich and famous, it might be a little bit different.
2: You might be a little more
3: on guard and be like, dude, come on.
2: I'm not... This is just my opinion. I could be dead wrong. If you say you're a life coach, in my opinion, you're just a con artist by nature. But the fact that you are rich and famous and all that, it's like... Look, if it's just great sex... Who cares, right?
3: Yeah.
2: But if you think,

0: might be dead wrong, but I'm like, he's a life coach and a hypnotist, and you're worth a lot of money. All right. I mean, the guy runs a con for a living, and I'm not saying he's running a con on you, but I would just assume that he is.
1: And you also, who knows? I mean, in his defense, he might not be telling anybody. I had one of my old baseball coaches, good friend of mine, and I was going to his house for a party, right? Now, obviously, you know, he's 15 years older than I am or 20, whatever. Yeah. He was like, hey, just so you know, when you get here, it's over now, but he was like, Katie Couric's going to be here. He's like, just don't make a big deal. And I was like, what are you talking about? Somebody in their parent group was dating Katie Couric.
0: This is outside of D.C., yeah?
1: Yeah.
0: Yeah, okay. Yeah, because she lived in D.C. for a while.
1: Oh, yeah.
0: Right, that's the only reason I can say, like, right, that's feasible. I would still be like,
2: I actually heard she's very nice.
1: But that was the thing. The guy that was dating her, because this was the guy I knew, he was like, look, I think they've been dating for a year, but he was so paranoid about telling people because he didn't want Katie Couric to think. He was just like, oh, yeah, look at me.
0: I'm dating Katie Couric, yeah.
1: Right. So he did not, like, he was like, it took us a while to find out. But I also, in his defense, because, you know, this was 20, good thing he told me. Because it would be very hard to show up to a house party, to a house you've been to.
0: And not say, like, what the?
1: 100 right. times, and I've been like, are you Katie Couric? Like, yeah. What are you doing here?
0: I saw your colon.
3: Oh, no.
2: I just walk up and go, are you an adult film? I know you from somewhere. Where do I know you from?
3: I've seen those guts. I know.
1: Let's see. A lot of stuff going on this weekend. First of all, two important things. Number one, it's Labor Day weekend. So I hope everybody's enjoying a long weekend. I would just say a piece of advice. I don't care how well you know somebody or you don't. You could always say, I don't have enough information. I do not want to have this conversation. So put that out there. There is college football on all weekend. A lot of games on Saturday. Sunday, though, for the state of Washington, you have the Apple Cup. Could it be the last one? I don't know. But the old Cougars are coming to Husky Stadium. That game's at 1. Then you have a couple of games after that at 4:30. Then Monday evening, you even have one more college football game. And then we'll be into NFL next week.
2: Okay. Thank you, Tim. We appreciate it. You're listening to The Men's Room. Be next. Don't be a loser.
4: What is another name for a prairie wolf?
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4: No.
5: 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A wolfy wolf.
4: No.
5: A wolf gang Van Halen.
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1: All right, here we go. California neighbors are terrorized by a sidewalk pooping woman who is still on the loose. Mm-hmm. Meanwhile, a New York man is just walking down the street minding his own business when he is struck down by Zeus. Deer in Florida homeowner's place proves bucks don't pee in the pool. An armed woman is taken out by someone who went to gymnastics school. And today's rescued animal is a cat on a hot tin roof. It is time for your headlines.
2: Now, it's time to hit the head. Lines. Here's Mike Hawk.
3: All right, on top three, we go to Southern California, where a hero answered the call. We covered this man earlier today. A video was taken midway through an altercation at a local In-N-Out, in which a woman armed with a pointed stick was causing a threatening disturbance inside. Not long into her tirade, a young man bravely stepped into harm's way by leaving his car and jumping through the drive-thru window, feet first, using his gymnastic background to his advantage. He quickly armed himself with a spatula, as we discovered.
4: Really?
3: And confronted the woman, demanding that she leave. Hmm. When attempts failed, he made for her pointed stick, eventually wrestling it from her to end the conflict, which was started because she was upset that her burger wasn't being made fast enough. Authorities soon arrived and took her into custody.
4: Good.
5: Suicide is something that affects all of us, and we can all play a part in saving lives. 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
1: Has pushed that repair back even further.
2: Okay, then.
1: After being stuck for...
3: That big old bus put something in it.
1: Yeah. After being stuck for about 3 hours, the bus was eventually towed away.
2: Mm-hmm.
1: Oh, we're all right. That sucks, dude. Because they tried for like 14 months to get those doggone potholes
3: they
1: fixed.
3: They finally get it done.
1: Right. It's underway. It's full. It's done.
3: My bad.
1: I just don't get it. Because it's not like it's a secret. You look at what that bus was driving through. It's not like they just said, all right, good enough, walk away. There was still stuff all over the place. There was still...
3: They tend to put up signs.
1: Right. Every reason imaginable as to why you should not be driving through there. But there we go. Good job, Philly. Over in New York, one man is counting his lucky stars after a horrifying event. Have you guys seen this video? He tells local media that he had stepped out of his office a little earlier than usual to go to the dentist. He was going to walk to a dentist appointment. I saw this video last night. The comment section was great. Video was taken of the moment that the man was walking down the sidewalk to his appointment, holding an umbrella to protect him from the rainy conditions, and is promptly bombarded with lightning strikes.
2: Oh.
1: Miraculously, the man almost instantly recovers and stands back up.
2: Yeah, he's a New Yorker. That's why he's walking.
1: Quickly determining that he's no longer going to the dentist appointment, but to the hospital instead. He suffered no burns from the strike, attended church on Sunday to thank the good Lord for his life, and bought a Mega Millions ticket.
3: Good Lord's probably like, I'm the one that struck you with lightning.
2: Mega Millions like, you lost.
4: I'm not saying that's going to happen a lot, but maybe just be like a lot of people in Seattle and buy a shell.
2: Look, but
4: that wouldn't happen.
2: You've already hit the lottery.
1: Right.
2: You're not going to hit it again, dude.
1: You lived.
2: Yeah, I mean, seriously, you're not going to get it again.
1: For real. You're on your way to the dentist. What a sexy thing to be walking down the street to go toward. Bam! And you
3: not
1: get
3: worth
1: by
3: it.
1: Lightning. No! If he's going to go get some ass, he'd keep going. Like, you're never going to believe what happened to me.
4: I mean, just buy dentures at that point.
1: No kidding.
4: Teeth are bad luck.
1: Right. Nope. Screw the teeth. First comment I saw when I saw the video last night, I opened up the comment section and said, this is why I don't go to the dentist.
3: Right?
1: Bad things happen, man. But just in case those stories up to bad taste in your mouth.
5: Thankfully, there's good news.
1: Our latest animal rescue story comes out of Connecticut, where rescue crews were called to a local home. The call came in about the age-old predicament, a cat that was stuck on a roof. Fire crews arrived at the home to find the cat stranded on top of it, apparently having found its way to the top through an open skylight overnight. They climbed a ladder up onto a ledge near the roof line and were able to get a hand on the cat and bring her back down to safety. She made her way inside without incident and is happy again. I'm glad that this ended well. What is it with cats and going up without any kind of fathomable ability to get back down?
3: Are we the only creature that says, maybe go back the way we came?
1: I guess. I don't know.
3: Like, I got onto the roof through that. So
1: right.
3: Maybe if I go back through that, I'll go back down.
1: My cat, Dominic. He's a climber. He loves getting high. He loves jumping up.
3: Yeah,
2: feel him.
1: But as he was growing, he found a proclivity to be able to jump up to the top of my cabinets that are in my kitchen.
3: Yeah.
1: Right. At one point, he just made that jump. He can't clear it, so he has to go there and cling and then lift himself up. And he's light enough that he's able to do it. But for the first, I want to say 3-4 months that he did this, he had zero idea of how to get down.
4: I mean, the only thing I could say is that I've definitely seen people climb a ladder to get on a roof and then be scared to go back down.
1: Yes, but I still know how I'm going to get back down.
3: Right, you can be scared, but you got to do it.
1: Right, I know that it's the only way down. This cat just sits up there and screams like, you got yourself up there.
3: We'll figure it out.
1: Yeah, right. Exactly. Damn, man. Friggin' idiot. Men's Room Sports has a ton of college football playing over the weekend on FS1, ABC, ESPN, NBC, Fox, all of them, guys, including the Apple Cup on Sunday afternoon on NBC at 1 o'clock. Go Cougs. The Sounders host New York on Apple TV tomorrow night, and the Mariners continue their series with the Athletics over the weekend on Mariners TV. It's the A's, guys. It's the A's.
2: The Sacramento A's.
4: She's going to break your heart.
1: Every year.
4: Every year.
1: Every year. Doggone year. Hey, as far as your weather, should be a very lovely weekend with partly cloudy skies and temperatures raising between lows in the mid-50s and highs right around 70, so ignore that.

0: big black cloud over there. But that's it for your headlines. With that, enjoy the weekend. Mike Hawk is out.
1: Yeah, man, enjoy the 3 days. We got some sausage, beer, and salsa. 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

0: happy Blue Friday, and yes. 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Steve Miggs, Danny V, I know you noticed, I'm rocking my brand new Abe Lucas Seahawks jersey. 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Babe Lucas.
1: I mean, that's pretty awesome.
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1: If you are just joining us this morning, Rockaholics, we have been catching up with Hall of Famer Walter Jones, Seahawks legend, Big Walt.
2: And Walt, since we have you on, Hard Knocks has been super popular. We love it. It's on HBO, and they just finished the season with the Seahawks. Wondering what your take is on Hard Knocks.
3: I think it's awesome, man. I think for a couple of years I've been saying it. Cause I think, you know, I think if everybody, if they think about Hard Knocks, they always talk about it's always the bad teams that get on their teams that didn't do good. So now you got to watch these teams through the whole training camp season. So I think for the last couple of years, they've been doing it where they play some of the good teams. I think for me personally, it's a great opportunity for the fans and people just to see how a great organization is run. You know what I'm saying? Down, all the way down from the first person to the last person, how everybody is locked in. Everybody is out for that one goal. And I think that's the cool thing about that. When you see an organization that brings great guys along, and now everybody is not bigger than the number one goal, and that's to win it all and to be part of a team. So especially for the Seahawks, you know, we're so far out in the Pacific Northwest. So for people to get a chance to get to see the type of coach that McDonald is and the way that he leads these guys, you know what I'm saying, just seeing how different it is once you win it and you still got the main goal. And I think that's an awesome thing to see.
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0: phones and chatting about 96 Check. Big day this Sunday where we just encourage people to check on folks in our lives. Since you've launched this initiative, Big Walt, for I've been thinking the ninth year this year, have there been other coaches or players, either current or former, who have reached out to you and said, like, what else can I do, or expressed a, you know, just a great bit of gratitude for what you're doing?
1: I think right now is the cool thing about it. You got so many people. Seahawks does a great job of pushing this initiative. You know, I get people from all different forms of professionalism, you know, rock and roll stars and stuff like that, baseball players, everybody from every genre that'll come up to me and say, hey, man, I think this is an awesome thing. You know, I had Pearl Jam talking to me about, you know, the suicide rate in that genre. I didn't know that.
2: Yeah.
1: So for me, I think you learn so much from different types of aspects of life where people come from. And so it still means the same thing. Like, at first I was all about the players, but then I thought about my family. I thought about my friends. So I said, anybody can do this. Because when I first started, everybody thought it was just about reaching out to football players. I said, no, it's all about reaching out to family, friends, cousins, everybody that, you know, you grew up with, people that was a part of your life that sometimes you don't see them all the time and you don't talk to them sometimes. And those are the things that make you feel good when those people reach out that was somewhere or some part of your life throughout your career.
2: And we're talking with Hall of Famer, one of the greatest Seahawks of all time, Walter Jones. And, you know, we're less than a week away from the Seahawks starting up their season. Can they repeat as Super Bowl champions once again? Although it seems like everyone's talking about the Rams. Some are even talking about the 49ers ahead of the Seahawks. But what's your initial feeling with this team this upcoming season?
1: I think this team is primed to make a run here. I think the cool thing about it, these guys are still young. These guys are still hungry for what they did last year, you know, and like you say, watching Hard Knocks, you kind of see that these guys are hungry. You don't see someone out of place. Everybody, like I said earlier, everybody understand their role. I think for these guys, it just makes these guys even hungry, you know, and the team is taking care of these guys. You know, you look at the contract and you're taking care of your core guys, the guys that you know, and that when they go on the field, they're going to represent the coach in the best way.
2: I know you talk about them being hungry to win, but they also seem very hungry for that that chicken baptism. That was the greatest thing ever from the Hard Knocks episode.
1: Hey, anytime you're doing food like that, man, on the practice field, you get done, you're having a great practice, and the team take care of you like that, I think that's pretty amazing. I think it just shows the togetherness of this team.
2: Yep.
1: You know, when you see everybody together, you know, they got the shadow boxing thing that it's kind of like pick it up. So I think for us, I think it's just so cool for everybody to get a chance to see what goes on in that building. You can drive by that building on 405 every day, and you just don't know what's going on. So I think this inside scoop with Hard Knocks is pretty cool for the fans and everybody to get a chance to see how this organization is run.
0: Big Walt, thank you so much for chatting with us this morning about 96 Check. Let's go, Hawks. Big season ahead of us, and can't wait to catch up with you again real soon.
1: All righty, guys. Thanks a lot. I appreciate you guys so much for helping me to be part of this initiative.
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22: 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Let's

0: ready to beat Migs. I know Eric on 405 is. Eric, are you there?
1: I am. Good morning.
0: Good morning, Eric, and goodbye, Steve Migs.
2: See ya.
0: For those who are playing along, Eric will have 60 seconds to answer 10 questions. You can pass all you want, but you will only get 3 guesses per question. Are you ready, Eric?
1: Yes, I am.
0: According to the TV show title, It's Always Sunny in what city?
1: Philadelphia.
0: Correct. How many planets require a telescope to be seen clearly?
1: 3, 4, 5.
0: No. Bella and Edward are main characters from what book series?
1: Twilight.
0: Correct. In what European country did the eclair originate?
1: France.
0: Yes. How many pairs of ribs do most humans have?
1: 2.
0: No.
1: 3.
0: No.
1: 6.
0: No. Warren Zevon had a song about werewolves from where?
1: Pass.
0: By area, which of the Great Lakes is smallest?
1: Lake Erie.
0: No.
1: Lake Huron?
0: No.
1: Lake Ontario.
0: Yes! What clothing item are you wearing if you're rocking a T-strap?
1: Say that one more time.
0: What clothing item are you wearing if you're rocking a T-strap?
1: A T-shirt.
0: No.
1: A tank top.
0: No.
1: I don't know.
0: 1, 2, 3, 4 correct, Eric. Woo. Did you hear Danny in the background being very enthusiastic on your behalf?
1: I love the enthusiasm.
0: Welcome back, Steve Migs.
2: Good to be back.
0: Are you ready?
3: Yeah, Daddy, let's go.
0: According to the TV show title, It's Always Sunny in what city?
2: Philadelphia.
0: Yes. How many planets require a telescope to be seen clearly?
2: Let's go 7.
0: No.
2: 6.
0: No.
2: 5.
0: No.
2: Damn.
0: Bella and Edward are main characters in what book series?
2: Oh, crap. What is that vampire? Twilight.
0: Yes. In what European country did the eclair originate?
2: France.
0: Yes. How many pairs of ribs do most humans have?
2: Pairs. 4.
0: No.
2: 6.
0: No.
2: 8.
0: No. Warren Zevon had a song. No. Warren Zevon had a song about werewolves from where?
2: London.
0: Yes. By area, which of the Great Lakes is smallest?
2: Erie.
0: No.
2: Oswego.
0: No.
2: Lake Ontario.
0: Yes. What clothing item are you wearing if you're rocking a T-strap?
2: A shirt.
0: No.
2: Pants.
0: No.
2: Underwear.
0: No. Who directed Titanic?
2: Oh, what's his name? James Cameron.
0: Correct. How many Major League Baseball teams have never won a World Series?
2: Well, I know the Mariners are one of them, and I think it's the Brewers. The 2?
0: No.
2: 3?
0: No.
2: 1?
0: No.
2: 4?
0: No. Steve, you got 1, 2, 3, 4, 5, 6 correct, and that is a win.
2: Yes.
0: 6-4. Sorry, Eric.
1: Good game, Steve. One of these days, I'll get you.
2: One of these days, Eric.
0: The number of planets that require a telescope to be seen clearly from Earth is just 2. It's Uranus and Neptune, I believe.
2: That's what I've heard.
0: Yes. And then the number of pairs of ribs that most humans have, it's 12.
2: 12 pairs?
0: 12 pairs of ribs. That's a
2: lot. Wow.
0: If you are rocking a T-strap, that's a type of shoe that was really popular in the 1920s.
2: Oh, okay.
0: And the number of Major League Baseball teams that have never won a World Series is 5.
2: 5.
0: Padres. Mariners, Rays, Rockies, Brewers. Yeah.
2: Well, after this year, they'll probably still be 5.
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2: If you are just tuning in, we have been chatting with a listener named Mike from Tacoma. He's annoyed with his friend.
3: He hates his friend.
2: Because this friend and the wife, they go to every single concert under the sun, and he knows that his friend doesn't make a ton of money, so it's been bugging him. And now we have a call from Brian in Tacoma, who believes Mike to be a douche. Brian, are you there?
4: Hey, what's up, guys?
2: Brian, tell us what your thoughts are about Mike and his friend situation.
4: Well, yeah, exactly. Honestly, I think Mike is kind of being a douche for calling a radio station to complain about his friend. I mean, it's none of Mike's business. Really, it's none of Mike's business how his friend is getting to go all these concerts. That's, if he wants to go to a concert like Chris does, he should just be better about saving his money or something. I don't know.
3: Or just run up a credit card bill like we do in my household.
4: There you go. You don't even know what he's paying exactly. Maybe he's buying, like, tickets last minute or scalper. Maybe his friends, like, work for somewhere that gets free tickets. Maybe he's using the credit card points. Maybe somebody's hooking them up occasionally. I don't know. I honestly think that there's other motives going on here. He's hoping that you're going to feel bad for him and you're going to give him free concert tickets. There you go.
3: Oh, I didn't even think about that. Wait, do we have Mike still online?
5: No, screw you. That's not why I called at all.
4: Oh, there he is. There he is. Come on now, Mike. Come on, Mike. You call the rock station to complain that your friend who gets to go to more concerts than you, you're fishing. You're fishing. It's obvious.
5: No, I said that he doesn't pay for beers.
3: Do you want us to pay for your beers? We could do that probably more than we could get you concert tickets.
2: Oh, man.
5: I'm not going to look concert tickets in the face, you know? I mean, if you give them to me, they're fine. I don't care.
3: Well, Mike, maybe call back at 9:20 to play Hook or Shook to win those Five Finger Death Punch tickets.
5: Yeah.
4: Here it comes out.
2: Oh, boy. Well, Brian, we do appreciate your thoughts and opinions.
4: Oh, of course.
3: Well, you know, we should get both of you tickets. You guys could go together since you both live in Tacoma. You could carpool.
2: Oh, yeah. What's coming to the Tacoma Dome soon?
3: I have no idea.
5: I said Brian's the kind of guy who doesn't pay for beers.
4: we can just go together and we can call Chris and complain.
2: Sounds like a fine plan, guys.
3: Well, thanks, you guys. I appreciate you guys taking some time out of your morning to yell at each other.
4: You're very welcome.
5: Yeah.
6: Wow.
3: Also, the texts are coming in. Apparently, everyone knows Chris.
2: Chris!
3: Someone just texted and said, Chris doesn't just go to every show. It's movies, too. The man is at every movie premiere. He's the man. You guys have seen him at all shows. I know Chris as well. I'm here to defend him against this annoyance claim, LOL. And then I got a message from my buddy Andy. And Andy's like, dude, Chris is the man. You know Chris. It's the Mohawk guy. I went to J. Cole with him and his son last week with Ella, his daughter.
2: I think he's out there living his best life.
3: Are there multiple Chris's that just go to a lot of concerts, or is this the same guy?
2: I think it's the same guy.
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7: Today we toast an unidentified man from South Korea. He walked into a local bank wearing a mask. He ordered everyone in the bank to kneel down. And of course they did as they were told after he started waving a gun around. What our honoree did not know is that one of the customers was a former special units member. Took him down, beat his ass, subdued him, and then disarmed him. And that's when everyone else got really angry, because in that moment it was revealed that our honoree's gun was a plastic dinosaur-shaped water pistol.
8: Oh, my God.
7: Oh, yeah. Yeah, yeah. He was arrested.
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2: Both have had their fair share of embarrassing moments in football history and just history of the schools in general.
3: Even though they're going to universities and places of higher learning, there are plenty of idiots, and most of them seem to play football for both of their squads.
2: So, Steve Miggs, you want to put us and some listeners to the test.
3: Yes.
2: And we have Craig from Everett calling. Craig, are you rooting for the Cougs or the Huskies this weekend?
4: I'm rooting for the Cougs.
2: It's damn right you are.
3: Where did our Husky go?
2: He hung up because he was scared.
3: Or he has a job.
2: I think maybe it's foreshadowing for this weekend, just dipping
3: just,
2: out.
3: Just dipping out. Just all right, so you know what? We'll have a Coug versus Coug.
2: All right.
3: See who knows better. All right, so Craig, we'll have you go first. You'll take on Taryn, and Danny, jump in as well. Right. Feel free to help out either one if you feel like it. All right, so I'm going to give you a bunch of stories. You have to tell us if the athlete came from WSU or UW. Is it a Coug or a Husky? All right, Craig, are you ready for the first one?
4: Yeah, I'm ready.
3: All right, this one I titled Tequila Pants. A college football player walked into a grocery store and allegedly decided that he was going to steal two full-sized bottles of tequila by stuffing them down his pants. Employees noticed. They stopped him before he could leave. The cops got involved as well. He tried to put the tequila back on the shelf, but police later said, and I love this, they said, you can't get more possession than shoving it down your pants. Do you think that was a Cougar or a Husky?
4: I'm going to say it was a Husky.
3: Nope. It was a WSU Cougar. And it was WSU receiver Drew Loftus back in 2013. He was arrested on allegations of theft, minor in possession, and public intoxication.
2: What a guy.
3: Yeah, go Drew. All right, Taryn, this one's for you.
2: All right.
3: This one I titled, He Stole the Cab He Was Riding In. A football player and some friends got picked up by a cab after leaving a strip club. Nice. They stopped at the fast food restaurant where someone in the group allegedly spit on one of the cab's windows. So the cab driver got out to call 911, and then the football player allegedly climbed into the driver's seat and drove away in the cab. Police later found the taxi and saw him getting out of the driver's side. Do you think, Taryn Daly, that was one of your Cougars or a dreaded Husky?
2: I'm going to say Husky.
3: Was it a Husky? Let's find out.
5: Bow down to Washington.
3: That's the best version of the song I could get with vocals. It was a Husky. Running back Michael Houston back in 2006. He was arrested on suspicion of auto theft and suspended indefinitely.
2: Whoa!
3: By the University of Washington.
2: Whoops.
3: All right, let's go back to Craig. Craig, are you ready?
4: Yeah.
3: All right, this one I titled The Contact Lens Revenge. Two football teammates who were also roommates got into a dispute over money. Apparently, normal roommate revenge was not enough because one of them poured rubbing alcohol into the other guy's contact lens case. Thankfully, the roommate noticed that the contacts looked a little bloated before putting them into his eyes. And also that other player, he stole his credit card as well. Do you think that was a Coug or a Husky?
4: I'm just going to keep picking Husky no matter what.
3: Well, you keep being wrong. Sorry, Craig. That one was WSU safety Xavier Hicks. He pleaded guilty in 2008 to third-degree theft, third-degree attempted assault, and was sentenced to 45 days in jail.
2: Ouch.
3: All right, do we want to do one more?
2: Sure.
3: All right, this one I titled, Taryn Daly, The Weed Farm. Police executed a search warrant at a house rented by a college football player, a bunch of players. And it wasn't that they found a couple of joints. They found 38 marijuana plants growing inside of the house. Two of the players were living there. They were arrested and eventually charged with manufacturing marijuana and dismissed from the team. Do you think that was a Coug or a Husky?
2: I'm going to go with Coug.
3: You are correct.
2: Yeah!
3: It was Jamal Adifau, who played for WSU, and Andre Barrington back in 2010.
2: Go Cougs!
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4: There is a new list that has been dropped. It's the 15 best alternative rock songs of 1996, which is only 10 years ago, right?
5: Just about 10 years ago.
4: Yeah. So if you grew up in the 90s...
5: Gosh, I feel old.
4: 30 years ago
5: was 1996.
4: This is a time machine that will make you feel old, guaranteed. And it leaves out grunge, pop punk, and new metal, so you won't get any Soundgarden, Green Day, or Rage Against the Machine. This is strictly alternative rock and the explosion that was happening in that genre at the time. For instance, this is one of the songs that they put in the top 15.
6: Where's that?
5: I remember hearing this song so much when I worked at 107.7 The End. They used to do like this like promotional announcement to tell you where like the station's going to be, like at this gas station or at this car toys. And it was called Where It's At, and they used this for like the intro and the production. So I feel like every time I hear that, I'm like, where is the end going to be?
4: Where are we giving out free CDs?
5: Pretty much. Yeah. What are CDs?
4: Gosh. Well, that song ended up winning a Grammy. It was huge. I mean, that two turntables and a microphone hook, absolutely massive.
5: So I grabbed a bunch of the other songs that were on this list, and I feel like back then, and I mean, that was the golden era of alternative rock, back when they used guitars in their songs.
4: They did.
5: Yeah, so I isolated just the guitar on the songs that they picked as the greatest songs from 1996 in the alt rock genre. And you have to guess what song it is. Are you ready for the first one?
7: No.
4: Yes.
5: Okay. I'll give you a hint. This first one is going to make you feel old because the song is about nostalgia, like about life. It's like, what was life like 30 years ago? About a song that was now recorded 30 years ago. So it's going to make you feel ancient. But here you go. Danny doesn't have it.
7: Oh.
5: Wait, Danny,
7: yeah, I got it.
8: Smashing Pumpkins, 1979.
5: I was just listening to Gish yesterday, which this
4: That's
5: song is not
4: album.
5: On.
4: I mean, I was in a massive Smashing Pumpkins phase when you were on 107.7 The End.
5: Oh, yes.
4: I was.
5: I mean, Melancholy and Infinite Sadness. I would say they could have trimmed a few songs off of that double record, but there are some great songs. That one definitely being the highlight. Mm-hmm. All right, are you ready for the next one?
4: Oh,
5: These are songs from 1996 that are considered to be the greatest alternative rock songs.

0: And it was going so bad. So bad. They were such jerks. It was going terrible that I looked at them and I said, hey, guys, this is my first ever interview. If you could be a little bit nicer, I'd hate to, like, look back on my first interview and it be such a bad memory. And then it almost was like a little bit, not a wake-up call, but they were like, oh, that's why you suck at this.
1: Because you're new here.
0: So then they were really cool after that. Nice. But like at first they were like, probably like, who is this Nimrod interviewing us? And then they're like, oh, okay, it's his first interview. He's very nervous.
1: Rookie. Yeah.
0: All right, next one. Are you ready?
1: Yes.
0: These are the greatest alt-rock songs from 1996, 30 years ago. All right, I'll give you a hint on this one. I don't think you'll be able to name another song by this artist. Another hint, he's singing about wanting to meet God.
1: Oh, it's Dishwalla. Oh, that hurts.
0: You're welcome. It definitely makes you feel old when you realize that Gwen Stefani is no longer 25. No.
1: She's almost 60.
0: I know.
2: But she looks 25.
0: I mean, she looks fantastic. Don't get me wrong. But it's still, like, it's crazy to think.
1: Oh.
0: Are you ready for another one?
1: Yes.
0: Right, I'm just playing the guitar track of one of the greatest songs in the alt-rock genre of 1996. This is apparently a tough one.
2: Yeah, I don't know.
0: It became one of her biggest hits.
1: Oh, is it Alanis Morissette? Ironic. It's like rain. Jagged Little Pill was an incredible album. Still is.
0: I've never listened to the album.
2: No, me either.
1: Today's the day, boys. Listening to it.
2: I know this song because of this movie called The Internship.
0: See, I know this one and the Sex in the Movie Theater song.
1: When you scratch your nails down someone else's back, I hope you feel it.
0: Yeah, about Joey from Full House.
1: Oh, my gosh.
0: I only know a few of Alanis Morissette. I'll listen to it today.
1: Do it. It's so good.
0: All right, one more?
1: Sure.
0: All right, here we go. Come on, Danny. You got to get one right.
2: I got one right. I got right. So smashy, but it's Sublime, though.
1: Yeah.
0: Is what I got. It's still one of the more tragic stories that... This band became massively huge. This was a huge hit back in 1996, but the band was already done because the lead singer passed away before they even became popular.
1: Crazy.
0: Yeah. That is a great song, though.
1: This is a banger. The Daily

0: distance. He's going the distance. This is not 30 years old.
1: It is.
2: I wouldn't have gotten it, but now that you said it, I was like, oh, that song.
3: I have a friend. She's a massive fan of Cake. And when we were on a wrestling trip, we're on the car, and she was driving. And we listened to nothing but Cake from Seattle to, like, Vancouver, British Columbia. I did not realize they had that many songs.
0: No.
3: Fun fact about Cake, my first ever interview.
0: Wow.

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5: Just in case you missed it, I shared that my family found a tortoise in the middle of the road. So then I put a video up on Facebook in hopes of finding the family.
7: Okay, so as you know, my son Barrett has a way about finding, let's see, what have you been finding lately? A lot of snakes. You've been finding lizards, salamanders, skinks. What did we find today?
8: A turtle.
7: We found a box turtle walking across the road, walking across Marine Drive in Stanwood by Frank Waters and Happy Hollow. So if anyone is missing a box turtle, whoa, please get in touch.
5: Whoa.
6: That is the best part.
7: Whoa.
6: It's like you're doing the Beat Migs song impression.
5: Oh, my gosh.
6: Beat Migs.
7: Whoa.
5: Whoa. Well, it was wild because during the show yesterday, I ended up getting a message from the owner of the turtle, and we were able to set up a happy reunion yesterday.
7: Okay, so Barrett, where are we right now?
8: At a house.
7: And who lives here?
8: Skylar.
7: Skylar. And whose pet is Skylar's pet?
8: A tortoise.
7: Tortuga, right?
6: Mm-hmm. That's right. So we found out that the turtle's name, what did Barrett name the turtle?
5: Black.
6: Black.
5: Because it has a black spot on its tail.
6: And then you find out from the owner that the actual name of the turtle is?
5: Tortuga.
6: Tortuga.
7: Okay, so Skylar, how long have you had Tortuga?
9: I've had Tortuga only like less than a year, so it'd be a year like late July, so soon a year, but I can't even believe it right now.
7: This is so crazy.
6: So how long was Tortuga gone? Also, Tortuga sounds like a menu item, like some like exotic Mexican food place.
5: Some Tortuga soup.
6: Would you like a Tortuga? It's turtle meat.
5: He was gone for 10 days.
6: How do you lose a turtle?
5: I mean,
6: I was telling my wife about this yesterday. She's like, how does a turtle get away? Are they that fast?
5: Apparently, this specific type of tortoise, these Russian tortoises, are escape artists. We actually...
6: Are they like ninja turtles?
5: I found another person named theirs Houdini. Wait. They named it Houdini because it escapes. They are apparently excellent climbers.
9: I'm so happy. You guys, like, you have no idea. This tortoise means so much to me.
5: Oh, my gosh. Well, we were very happy to give him an overnight home, and Barrett built him a very... It was bigger than this. Yes. He built him in a large Amazon box at my parents' house, built him a habitat. So he was well cared for overnight.
9: He looks so good. He's very loved.
6: Like a spa day. As well. Yeah. Those other 9 days, not so good, but for that one night... He had a good
5: cleaned
6: night.
5: Him right up.
7: So what is something that you can tell people about Russian tortoises? Like anyone that maybe doesn't know about this breed of tortoise, what's so special about them?
9: They love to dig, they love to sleep and eat, and they love dandelions.
10: Tell about the glass cage.
9: Oh, yes. I found out that you can't put tortoises in like a glass cage because they don't recognize glass. And so I would wake up in the middle of the night and just like boom, bang, bang. And I was like,
10: crawl out of it.
9: I was like, oh my God. And so,
6: in all fairness, I have also walked into a glass door a few times in my life. Granted, alcohol was involved, but you know, Tortuga, him and I have something in common.
5: Yes.
9: I had to get him a wood tank just from like Amazon, and they love peppers and lettuce, fruit, lettuce, yeah. And They're just so cute.
5: They are very cute. And we were so happy to find him. And this is like the best reunion story ever. So
9: yes, thank you guys so much.
5: You're welcome.
9: Like, I can't even like thank them right now. Like,
5: well, thank you, Skylar. And Barrett, what do you want to say to Tortuga?
8: Bye-bye.
5: You want to hold him? You want to give him a hold one more time? Oh, Barrett. He was a good buddy for a day, wasn't he?
9: He'll remember you.
5: Yeah,
9: forever.
5: He sure will.
6: I mean, spoiler alert, he's not going to remember. Barrett, it's only been one day.
5: If you could have seen the look in his eyes, though, I mean, like,
6: was it tough?
5: Fully fighting tears and, like, a fake smile.
6: Yeah, that's tough. I mean, he probably fell in love with the poor.
5: He did, and I think he was really hopeful that maybe we would be able to keep this tortoise, which was never going to happen. I mean, we were going to...
6: Even if you didn't find the owner.
5: No, this would have ended up in the hands of someone who knows how to take care of it, you know, through a rescue organization or something of that nature. But, man, it was an emotional day for poor Barrett.
6: It's tough because I told my wife and I also told Tatum about this, and Tatum wanted to make, she felt bad for Barrett that he had to give up his turtle, so we got something.
5: Stop it.
6: At the store.
5: Are you joking?
6: No. Tatum got something for Barrett at the store. Uh-oh. Turtle!
5: Are you serious?
6: It's a toy turtle. But, yeah, we were at Hobby Lobby. We saw that. She's like, I think Barrett would like that.
5: He's so cute. Yeah. Barrett will love this. It's a giant tortoise.
6: And the nice thing is you don't have to feed it and it won't walk.
5: That's great. And it's fine with around glass?
6: It loves glass.
5: That yeah. is so fantastic.
6: Put all the glass
5: Tatum.
6: Tanks you want. Yeah. Wouldn't that have been great if I brought in a real turtle?
4: Oh, my. I would have loved that so much.
5: You would have gotten a kitten so fast, let me tell you.
6: No, don't do that to me. Has that ever happened to you, though? Like, I mean, I hear these stories of, like, people losing. I've never thanked knock on wood, we've never had our dog get away. But you hear these stories of people like, yeah, our cat or our this or our that got away, and then like 5 days later it came back.
5: We had a family dog. It was actually my parents' dog that was staying with us at the time, and on Brad's watch this dog took off, and we were without this dog for 4 whole days.
6: 4 days.
5: 4 days. And we posted signs, we posted in all the Facebook groups.
6: Was this
5: groups.
6: From a few years ago?
5: Yes.
6: And I remember you had like a Facebook post about it.
5: Yes. And then we get That's a call right. from, at the time, Kayak Point Golf Course, and they were like, hey, are you missing a dog? We think he's on the 9th green. He ran like 7 miles from our house was where he ended up. And sure as heck, my dad goes out there. There's the dog just chilling at the golf course.
6: That's incredible, though. 4 days he's been golfing?
5: He was just a skinny, sad little golf dog.

0: lost a pet only for it to eventually come back to you or be returned by someone who found it? If so, we want to hear the story. 206-803-ROCK is the number. Eric, on I-5 this morning, have you ever lost a pet only to have it come back or be returned to you?
1: Good morning, Taryn. Yes, I have. When I was young, when I was about 10 years old, we had an older cat. We think the cat might have been a little senile, but anyway, the cat got out of the house, gone for about 6 months, and we had gotten a new cat, thought the cat was gone, and we ended up getting a new one, and then the cat actually showed back up 6 months later to our house, completely fine.
2: Was that cat like, who's this bitch?
0: Yeah!
1: Seriously.
0: Did they get along okay?
1: We think so. There's no issues or anything. So yeah, we think it was totally fine.
2: That's crazy. Yeah, I hear stories about people with cats and they're just like, they're like, oh yeah, we're waiting for our cat to come back. How long has it been gone? Like 5 weeks. I'm like, are you not freaking out? They're like, no, this is usual. I could never have a pet where they just like leave the house and then maybe at some point they'll come back.
0: Cats are so weird. 206-803-ROCK.
2: 6 months.
0: That's a long time. Rodney in Kent, did you ever lose a pet only to have it come back or be returned to you?
3: I did. Hi. So I had Siberian Huskies, and if anybody out there has had them, they know they're complete escape artists. We've had probably six over the years, and like each one of them has completely different habits when they get out. The one that was the funniest is she would run until she was tired, and then she would literally find somebody, fall over on her back so they could rub her tummy, see her tag, and call us. And sometimes it was 5 miles away across all kinds of busy streets. As soon as we see her get out, we'd like immediately start the chase via running or a vehicle. There's no way to catch them.
2: That's usually how I work out. I do my cardio, and then when I'm done, I just lay down and hope that somebody at the gym is going to rub my tummy.
0: And then call your wife for you.
2: So far, nobody has done it.
0: 206-803-ROCK. Jake from State Farm in West Seattle. Have you ever lost a pet only for it to come back to you or be returned?
4: Oh, yeah. So I had an 85, 90-pound pit bull. We lived across the street from the Delridge Community Center. It used to be a sand field where they play soccer. I'd taken there all the time to throw the Kong ball or the Frisbee or whatever. And after we were living there for a minute, he'd be over there every day when I got home from work. And we had a chain-link fence. I could not figure out how he was getting out. I had to stake rebar all the way along the side of it because he would run fast enough to just slip his way right underneath the chain link fence because it wasn't buried in the ground.
2: Wow.
4: So, yeah, every day I'd come home and be like, where's the dog at? And then I'd hear somebody freaking out or barking or whatever because he's super sweet. He was just huge and everybody was scared of him.
2: Yeah, I was going to say, of all dogs, I mean, obviously, like, you know, with good owners, pit bulls are great.
0: Sure.
2: But I would imagine if you don't know that this pit bull is a friendly dog, you're probably thinking this is scary.
0: Yeah, be careful.
2: But also, like, what's going on inside that pit bull's mind or the dog's mind where it's just like, it's time to go play catch.
0: Gotta go.
2: Through the gate.
0: 206-803-ROCK. Russ in Mount Vernon, have you ever lost a pet only to have it come back to you or be returned to you?
5: Oh, good morning.
2: What's up,
5: hey, I'm a truck driver, and I've had a little dog named Murray, a little Chorky. He would love to get out of the truck whenever he could. I had an air tag, and I'm down this mill in southern Oregon, and I'm loading the truck, and the guy's like, well, I put your paperwork in on the seat. He opens the door, and Murray's gone. I mean, out the door. And I'm like, well, what'd you open the door for? And he said, well, I don't know. There was a dog in there. You know, I'm like, so I turned on my app, which is real handy for AirTag, and I find him. He's on the other side of the mill, peeing on the veneer, just looking at me like, what's going on, boss?
2: Had to go number one.
0: Thanks for finding me, Dad. 206-803-ROCK. Have you ever lost a pet only to have it come back to you or be returned? Old man Kenny in Gig Harbor.
6: Good morning, guys.
2: What's up, Kenny?
6: Hey, same stuff, different day, Migs. I used to have snakes. My wife and I used to take care of her mom in Algona, and she was elderly. For about 3 years, I had these snakes, and I would take them out in the summertime, and I'd lay one of those long lawn chairs down, put towels over it, let the snakes play in the grass, right?
2: Well, you're effectively freaking Taryn out right now, Kenny.
0: Absolutely not.
6: One day, the 4-foot bull snake from Eastern Washington. I had a bull snake. He got away. He just disappeared. And my wife and I never seen him again. We bought this house about a year later, moved out here. Well, Jewel's niece and her husband took care of Mom after we left. And he was out the next summer mowing the lawn. And this guy's deathly afraid of snakes. He's mowing the lawn and runs into he runs into Bono. The 4-foot snake comes running in the house screaming like a schoolgirl. Trisha, there's an anaconda in the yard.
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0: In case you were training with Coach Ted during the last men's room performance, here's what you missed.
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19: 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Let's

0: ready to beat Migs. I know Brad in Gold Bar is. Brad, are you there?
1: I am, Taryn. How are you?
0: Doing great, Brad. Nice to hear from you this morning. Steve, he is so fired up that it's time for you to get out of here.
2: All right, bye-bye.
0: For those who are playing along at home, Brad will have 60 seconds to answer 10 questions. You can pass all you want, but you will only get 3 guesses per question. Are you ready?
1: Let's do it.
0: What type of alcohol is added to a Shirley Temple to make it a dirty Shirley?
1: Vodka?
0: Yes. Wilson was the neighbor behind the fence on what sitcom?
1: Oh boy, that's a tough pass.
0: Copperhead, Cottonmouth, and Diamondback are all types of what animal?
1: Those would be snakes.
0: Yes. Who was Tanya Harding's main figure skating rival?
1: Oh God. Nancy Kerrigan?
0: Yes. In which southern state did the first Walmart open?
1: Oh Lord. Texas?
0: No.
1: Arkansas?
0: Yeah. What Ray Bradbury novel is named for the temperature at which paper catches fire?
1: Say that one more time.
0: What Ray Bradbury novel is named for the temperature at which paper catches fire?
1: Oh, 98 degrees maybe?
0: No.
1: Oh, geez. 100 degrees?
0: No.
1: Pass.
0: Which colorful sea lies at one end of the Great Wall of China?
1: Oh, boy. Pass.
0: Melville's was the upscale seafood restaurant above the bar on what show?
1: Seinfeld?
0: No! We got you down for 4, Brad.
1: Oh, that blows.
0: You know what? You did fine. I would say fine. Here comes Steve. He's got the wild eyes going.
2: Yeah.
0: Did you have too much coffee?
1: Does he have his white glasses on? Is he the alien like Joe Satriani? I love that.
2: Me too.
0: All right, Steve, are you ready?
1: Okie dokie.
0: What type of alcohol is added to a Shirley Temple to make it a dirty Shirley?
2: Vodka.
0: Yeah. Wilson was the neighbor behind the fence on what sitcom?
2: Oh, Home Improvement.
0: Yes. Copperhead, Cottonmouth, and Diamondback are all types of what animal?
2: Salmon?
0: No.
2: Snakes?
0: Yes. Who was Tanya Harding's maiden figure skating rival?
2: Why? Nancy Kerrigan.
0: That's her. In which southern state did the first Walmart open?
2: Texas?
0: No.
2: Florida?
0: No.
2: Arkansas?
0: Yes. What Ray Bradbury novel is named for the temperature at which paper catches fire?
2: 451?
0: What's the
2: degrees point? Fahrenheit? 451?
0: I'll take it. Which colorful sea lies at one end of the Great Wall of China?
2: Huh?
0: Which colorful sea lies at one end of the Great Wall of China? No.
2: The Black Sea?
0: No.
2: The Alizarin Crimson Sea?
0: No! Melville's was the upscale seafood restaurant above the bar on what TV show?
2: Cheers.
0: Yes. Which technology company has employed the most language translators?
2: Which technology? Microsoft?
0: No.
2: Apple?
0: No.
2: IBM.
0: No. 1, 2, 3, 4, 5, 6, 7 correct. Steve, that is a win. 7-4.
2: All right.
0: Sorry, Brad.
1: Nice job, brother.
2: Thank you. The spirit of Steve I. We did this. Another one bites the dust. Another one bites the dust. Oh, Joe Satriani, by the way. I got my guitarist confused.
0: You said 451 and you said Fahrenheit. If you put them together, it's Fahrenheit
2: 451.
0: So I took that. That's fine. The colorful sea that lies at the end of the Great Wall of China is the Yellow Sea. And the technology company that has employed the most language translators is Google.
2: Google.
0: Congratulations on your victory, Steve.
2: Thank you.
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0: Maybe it was on accident. Maybe it was on purpose. We want to know, what did you break? And the number to call is 206-803-ROCK. Matthew in Woodinville, what did you break?
1: Well, according to my father, an anvil with a glass hammer.
2: So you don't remember it?
1: No, I didn't. You can't break an anvil with a glass hammer. That's just what they used to say about me, because I pretty much broke every...
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1: Happens? Do you tell your boss via text? Do you call? Do you wait till you see your boss? Like, what happens after that disaster?
2: Well, he got wind of it by CB radio. Oh. So you just sat there and waited with your head down and hopes for the best, because you don't know how they're going to react.
1: Yeah.
2: If something like that happens. In my case, it was a bad reaction.
3: I would imagine so.
1: Did you get fired?
2: Yeah, I did.
1: That's rough.
3: No. Thanks, Matthew. Be safe out there. 206-803-ROCK, Old Man Kenny in Gig Harbor. Whether it was on accident or on purpose, what did you break?
4: Oh, it was on purpose. I had a buddy in junior high through high school, best friend. His name also was Kenny. We were inseparable.
1: The Kennys.
4: He had a sister that was a year younger. Fine as wine, P-F-I-N-E, fine. I broke her bubble, if you know what I'm saying.
1: Oh, Kenny! The bubble breaker.
4: Oh, she was fine, Steve. I'm serious. Fine as wine.
1: Okay, so then what happens when your best friend finds out that you had some fun with his sister?
4: Not a problem with him. He used to bring girls. See, my house was kind of wide open and free. Mom was always gone. He'd bring girls. I mean, we had girls galore, dude. We had girls galore.
3: The Kennys.
1: I get that, but it's still, that's his sister.
4: I know, but he was all good, man.
1: I want a shirt
4: that
1: says...
4: What was he going to do, beat me up? I'm a finisher, remember?
1: That's true. You finished her. I want a shirt that says, Old Man Kenny, girls galore. Yeah. I'm just picturing a neon sign over his house that just says, girls galore, with an arrow pointing to the front door. Or the back door, if you know what I'm saying,
3: boys
1: and girls.
3: 206-803-ROCK. Whether it was on accident or on purpose, we want to hear the story. What did you break?
1: We just got a text that said, back in high school, I tried to sneak in late into my house, tripped over the dog in the dark, went right through the glass coffee table.
3: Oh, no.
1: My parents woke up, pissed off big time. They still bring it up. Damn dog. No, it's the dog's fault.
3: It's always the dog's fault.
1: How often did you sneak out of your house?
3: Never.
1: Really?
3: I mean, like once. My mom, okay, first
1: I
3: of all.
1: For sure. I don't know why. I just pictured T-Dog as a girl that would sneak out of the house a lot.
3: My parents Agreed. Were very strict with me as the firstborn. My parents, when they built the house that we moved to, they had this little alarm system set where it would give them a notification if a window or door was open.
1: Okay.
3: So there was no sneaking out
1: This
3: for
1: is
3: me.
1: Like way before Ring cams.
3: Way before Ring cams. So there were times I tried and was immediately busted.
1: Who were you more afraid of?
3: Probably mom. My mother.
1: Yeah.
3: I'm still afraid of her.
1: I'm terrified of your mom. Like I'm already getting a little anxiety and nervous if she's going to be mad at me on Sunday, and I haven't even done anything wrong.
3: No, you have not. Did you ever successfully sneak out?
1: No. If I tried sneaking out, my parents would be proud that man I had a social life.
3: Oh, Steve.
1: I never. I went straight to bed. And then I went straight to my room, and then if anything, I pretended to be asleep, and I would watch TV all night long by myself. No, I never snuck out. My brother did all the time.
3: Yeah, he did.
1: But I think my parents were so fed up with my brother, they were just kind of hoping that he would never come back.
3: Oh, wow. Go.
1: He was a problem child.
3: Just go.
1: Yeah.

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7: A 13-year-old Texas girl is recovering after being bitten by a barracuda. She was swimming during her birthday vacation with her family in Turks and Caicos. Her name is Claire, and this is her with her mom talking about what happened.
9: I did the handstand. Just felt like a lot of pressure. I just looked up from my hand and I just saw blood everywhere. It was just blood running through my whole arm. It was just like a horror movie.
10: She stepped in and said, "I'm a nurse, can I please help?" And I said, "Yes, please." And so she created a tourniquet.
11: Yeah, you're not gonna be like, "No, we got this."
7: Carry on.
10: She created a tourniquet and helped stop the bleeding while we were waiting for the ambulance to arrive. She named the barracuda Susie. She's like, "I'm not mad at the ocean, I'm a little mad at Susie."
11: Okay.
7: Suze.
11: Barracuda. I didn't honestly up until today, I didn't even realize like barracudas are something that you just don't want to mess around with.
7: No.
11: I just know it as the heart song.
7: Well, she did suffer some pretty serious hand injuries that require surgery, but she still, apparently this girl has a dream of becoming a marine biologist and says that this has not changed that dream at all.
12: This is like any kid ever, though. They're like, "Oh, but don't get mad at the fish. It wasn't his fault."
11: Kids and hippies.
12: Yeah.
7: Yes.
11: Yeah, I'm my dream ends that moment.
7: Oh, absolutely.
11: I'm just like, you know what? Maybe I'm thinking about accounting now.
7: I'm a land lover yeah. at this point. She also said that she was wearing some sort of shiny jewelry. So she thinks that they do kind of want to warn people, like, if you're wearing shiny jewelry while swimming in a place like that, you might attract a predatory fish.
11: That's why I wear one of those, like, you know, rubber band rings.
7: Yeah.
11: And I don't wear any jewelry, is because whenever I do handstands in the ocean, I don't want to risk a barracuda just biting
7: me. Yeah, no bling bling for you.
11: Can you think of a time that something bit you?
7: Yes.
11: Was it Brad?
7: No, it was a dog.
11: A dog.
7: And you guys know me. I freak out every time I see a dog, right?
11: Yeah. Oh, you stop everything.
7: I stop everything. I want to go see the dog. You know, but it's always nice to, like, ask permission. May I pet your dog? And this guy I dated in high school took me down to the river to meet his family, and they had this old black lab, and he was like, "Hey, just a warning. The black lab can get a little crotchety." And I'm like, "I'm great with dogs. Don't worry about it."
11: Dogs love me.
7: Pop down there to say hi to him. He immediately bites me in the face. I mean, like, within seconds. And I was like, "Oh, crap, you weren't lying."
11: Like, break skin?
7: He bit me in the lip, and so I just basically had like a little bit of just a little cut, and then it swole up bad because it was quite the impact.
11: Okay, I was gonna say it was like an aggressive bite because, like, sometimes you get like when DJ like sometimes tries to lick your face, she gets a little too excited and like gets like, a little nibble.
7: Oh, yeah,
11: nothing like that.
7: I mean, this dog was like clearly warning me, stay out of my face, and
11: damn.
7: So and it was a big lesson for me because I just was like, I'm like, I'm a dog whisperer, all the dogs love me. Well, that's not true, you gotta be careful out there.
11: You just never know.
7: What about you? You ever been bit?
11: Yeah.
7: By what?
11: My roommate back in the day. I had a roommate that we actually had to have a conversation. It's stupid. It's not nothing bad. Like, he didn't break skin. But when he would get drunk, he just liked biting people. He thought it was like a term. Like, it was a kind of like a way of showing endearment. Like, he wasn't doing it to be like aggressive, to fight. He'd just be like, "Man, I love you," and he'd grab you and just like bite your head.
7: Rawr.
11: And like, finally a few of us were just like, "Hey, is he biting you too?" And then finally we had some like, "Look, man, like, we're not telling you that you're drinking too much, but you're drinking too much because whenever you get drunk, you bite all of us."
7: Maybe it's his fetish.
11: Yeah, but we weren't his type.

0: rape. Like,
1: how
0: it wasn't.
1: Do you know?
0: Look at me. All right, Danny, what about you? What bit you?
2: I mean, I don't think I've ever really had anything bite me.
0: No animals?
2: No. I mean, a mosquito.
0: Oh, those freaking mosquitoes.
2: I hate mosquitoes. I did have an ex-girlfriend who liked to be bit, and she was like one of those, like, if you bite me hard enough, one of these days I'll get your bite mark tattooed on me.
1: Ew!
2: And so that was a fetish thing.
1: Oh. Danny, you know how to pick them.
2: Apparently.
0: So did you?
2: No. Oh. Not, yeah. I mean, she's married now, so I think that's probably for the best that she
0: does. She have a tattoo with a bite mark on?
2: You know what? Probably.
0: You should. Oh, I was saying hit her up, but that's awkward. Like, yo, did you ever get that bite mark tattoo from somebody?
2: She probably has like five.
0: This is Brad. You're Brad. Different Brad. Oh. This is Marcus. That's just crazy.
2: Yeah.
1: I mean, to each their own, you know?
0: Yeah, I don't think it has ever been like an actual animal. My wife got bit by one of our dogs, Lulu, but I give her a pass. It was during the Super Bowl, and Percy Harvin just ran the ball back, and we're all yelling and screaming, and Sid's holding Lulu and like bouncing up and down like during that Super Bowl that we won, and then Lulu's just like, what the F's going on? Just, just took a quick little bite. Thankfully, one of our friends is a nurse, and she was just like, oh, you're going to be fine, because I'm like, do I have to take Sid to the hospital?
1: She might lose this arm.
0: But like, the Seahawks are about to win the Super Bowl. Can it wait? Thankfully, it could, and she was fine.
1: You're a wonderful husband.
0: Thank you. The Daily Migs Show.

0: and Lacey, what bit you?
1: Yellowhead moray eel.
0: Where was that?
1: In my fish tank.
2: Wait, so you owned an eel?
1: I did. He was, at the time, he was only about 2.5 to 3 feet long. When he died, he was about 4 feet long. But I was cleaning the tank, and he thought my finger was a fish, and he decided to have lunch.
0: Did that make you, did you, like, have scarring or bleeding or anything like that?
1: Oh, it cut an artery. So I'm a nurse, so I eventually got his mouth off me. I was screaming like a little girl.
0: Oh,
1: my daughters were laughing at me.
2: Oh, thanks, kids. How, wait, so yeah, you said this... Yeah. You said the eel got to about 4 feet long. How big of a tank do you have to have this eel in then?
1: His tank was like 6 feet long.
0: Wow. What made you passionate about eels?
1: I saw him at the fish store. He was gorgeous, so I got him, and he was very beautiful. Loved watching him swim, so.
2: And did you keep him after he bit you?
1: Oh, yeah.
2: What was his name?
1: That guy went through a lot. He bit me. I dropped him on the floor. He was in a car accident when we brought him home one time. So,
2: well, why'd you let the
1: went through a lot.
2: Why'd you let the eel drive the car?
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0: of the day.
1: Today we toast an unidentified man from South Korea. He walked into a local bank wearing a mask. He ordered everyone in the bank to kneel down. And of course they did as they were told after he started waving a gun around. What our honoree did not know is that one of the customers was a former special units member. Took him down, beat his ass, subdued him, and then disarmed him. And that's when everyone else got really angry, because in that moment it was revealed that our honoree's gun was a plastic dinosaur-shaped water pistol.
2: Oh, my God.
1: Oh, yeah. He was arrested.
0: Raise a toast to... Well, you'll have to listen to find out. The Shot of the Day. 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
22: 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Let's

0: ready to beat Migs. I know Sean from Marysville is. Sean, are you there?
1: Good morning, T-Dog, and good morning, Migs.
2: What's up?
0: Good morning, Sean. All right, Steve, it's time for you to get out of here.
2: Bye-bye.
0: If you're playing along at home, our friend Sean will have 60 seconds to answer 10 questions. You can pass all you want, but you will only get 3 guesses per question. Are you ready?
1: Oh, yeah.
0: Where is Amazon headquartered?
1: Seattle?
0: Yes. What is the largest living bird on the planet?
1: Ostrich?
0: Yes. Who wrote and performed the theme song for the movie Philadelphia?
1: Ooh, gosh, pass.
0: What organ is physically altered by a lobotomy?
1: Brain?
0: Yes. What decade was Cirque du Soleil founded?
1: 70s?
0: No.
1: 60s?
0: No.
1: 50s?
0: No. Which Canadian brewery merged with Coors in 2005?
1: Molson?
0: Yes. At room temperature, what color is sulfur in its natural state?
1: Yellow?
0: Yes. On which of the Hawaiian Islands was Jurassic Park filmed?
1: Oh. The Big Island?
0: No.
1: Maui?
0: No.
1: Oahu?
0: No. How many seconds do rodeo bull and bronco riders need to stay on their mount?
1: Oh. 12?
0: No.
1: 10?
0: No.
1: 30.
0: No. 1, 2, 3, 4, 5 correct you got there, Sean.
1: Oh, man. Okay.
0: It's okay. Split right down the middle. How many did Steve score earlier? Was it 4?
2: Yeah. I thought it was 5.
0: Was it 5?
2: I don't know anymore. I've lost track. When you lose, you don't remember.
0: Steve, welcome back, but are you ready?
3: Yeah, Daddy, let's go!
0: Where is Amazon headquartered?
4: In Seattle.
0: Correct. What is the largest living bird on the planet?
2: Largest living bird. The eagle.
0: No.
2: The ostrich.
0: Yes. Who wrote and performed the theme song for the movie Philadelphia?
2: Bruce Springsteen.
0: Yeah.
2: What organ
0: is physically altered by a lobotomy?
2: Hate's a strong word. I really dislike that song. Well, the brain.
0: Yes. What decade was Cirque du Soleil founded?
2: What decade? 70s.
0: No.
2: 80s.
0: Yes. What Canadian brewery merged with Coors in 2005?
2: Molson?
0: Correct. At room temperature, what color is sulfur in its natural state?
2: Room temperature, what color is sulfur? Blue?
0: No.
2: Red?
0: No.
2: Pink?
0: No. On which of the Hawaiian Islands was Jurassic Park filmed?
2: Oh, that was Kauai.
0: Yes. How many seconds do rodeo bull and bronco riders need to stay on their mount?
2: 8?
0: Yes. Mycology is the study of what?
2: Mike.
0: No.
2: Microphones?
0: No.
2: Sound?
0: No. Steve, with some time on the clock, you got a score of 8, and that is a victory, 8-5. Sorry, Sean.
1: Good game, Migs.
2: Thank you, my friend. We did the Jurassic Park tour.
0: You did?
2: When we went to Kauai once, and we got to go in a helicopter. But the whole time, I'm like, they could be lying to us. It's just a really pretty part of Hawaii that's a lot of greenery.
0: Oh, yeah.
2: But, I mean, you hope that they were actually taking you to the right spot, but it was kind of cool.
0: That's awesome.
2: Yeah.
0: Well, our friend Sean knew that at room temperature, sulfur in its natural state is yellow.
2: Yellow.
0: And the other one you got wrong, mycology, is the study of fungi.
2: Oh, mushrooms.
0: Yeah.
2: Nice. I was a mycologist in college.
0: I bet you were.
2: Cha-cha-cha.
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0: What is that odd or interesting thing that you like to do on the side? 206-803-ROCK. Josh from Silverdale, tell us, what is that odd or interesting thing that you like to do on the side?
1: Well, just like you, I like to play cribbage.
0: Yeah.
2: Look out.
1: I'm on a submarine out here, and that's one of the major things that we do for on our downtime while we're out. And we do, like, at sea tournaments and things like that. But we're not, you know, staying on the watch doing all the normal things. And sometimes we get pretty elaborate. Like, I have several custom-made boards myself. Sometimes on some of the tables on, like, the mess decks or in our different quarters, the cribbage boards will be actually built into the tables. It's cribbage for me.
0: Josh, I got to tell you, the coffee table that we have in our living room is a custom-made cribbage board that I crafted.
1: Oh, nice.
0: Yeah.
2: Josh, who got you hooked into the world of cribbage?
1: Well, I'm from Michigan, and I learned as a young kid, we would play cribbage, rummy, euchre, things like that. So it was just natural.
0: Well, Josh, I would love to play you sometime. Let's make it happen.
1: Sounds good.
0: Rock on. 206-803-ROCK is our number. Paula from Bothell, what is that odd or interesting thing that you like to do on the side?
3: Well, actually, what I do on the side is I work on cars.
0: And
3: it may not be that unique, except for the fact that I am 70 years old and I'm female, and I've been doing it since I was a kid.
0: That's very unique.
2: Paula, you rock.
3: I know, Steve, and so do you. And I want to go see one of your shows one of these days. I got to see you in spandex. That's going to kill me.
2: Oh, we definitely have to make that happen. If you can make one of those happen, I'll put you on the guest list for sure, because that would be we have to get a picture.
3: Oh, for sure. I'm like, oh, my God, spandex, no way.
2: Is this our Italian friend, Paula?
3: Yeah.
2: Hey.
4: Cha-ching. 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
1: You know, and when they say that, you kind of go, maybe I should move.
2: Paula's kind of getting my engine revving. I'm not going to lie.
3: Paula, I feel like anytime anyone in your family is like, okay, we're going to Paula's house, anyone, nieces, nephews, grandkids, whoever, they're just like, yes, this is going to always make for a fun conversation.
1: Oh, yeah. My grandchildren, first of all, are fighting over who's going to get the Cobra, okay? And I'm like, oh, God. I told them all, you can, when I die, just raffle it, okay? Oh. You know, because I'm not going to pick somebody. But, yeah, you know, I mean, it's really cool. I love working on cars, and I have a grandson that's a mechanic. And, well, actually, four, now that I think about it, that actually work on cars, and they'll come to me for advice or what tool or whatever. I buy them tools for Christmas. You know what I mean? You know, I mean, it's just, yeah, it's a, yeah.
3: Ah, Paula, you're the best.
2: She's the coolest.

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27: Everyone knows social media is a time suck, and what you're about to hear proves it. If it's online, someone, somewhere, has an opinion and is whining about it. So let's get straight to the comments.
25: A new survey says 11% of Americans admit that they have had a flirty or romantic conversation with an AI chatbot like ChatGPT, Claude, Gemini.
28: Get over here, Gemini. Can you introduce me to your friend Claude?
25: Even more surprising, 12% say that a conversation with an AI has actually turned them on.
28: Oh, yeah. Every time I talk with ChatGPT, it's always, you know, because they're just so positive.
25: A tickle.
28: Yeah, I'll send them, like, you know, unsolicited pictures of certain body parts, and they're very complimentary.
25: That's nice.
28: Unlike my wife. Yeah, it's great.
25: Well, younger people are
28: Who's
25: said to be
28: this?
25: Much more likely.

0: likely to. Well, young people.
1: Okay, thank you.
0: Also, men are about twice as likely as women to say that they've flirted with AI. And here's where it gets really interesting, guys.
1: Okay, because that wasn't.
0: Curious your take on this. 24% of Americans say that flirting with an AI chatbot actually counts as cheating if you're in a relationship.
1: It's an argument that is an interesting one because, I mean, if all of a sudden your emotions are fully invested in your robot fling and you're having inappropriate conversations with them, like, I don't know. Like, that, I don't know if it constitutes as cheating or just constitutes as, and I'm not here to kink shame people, but it constitutes kind of weird.
0: Yeah, it's kind of icky.
1: Yeah, it's kind of strange.
0: Well, many people, of course, have had thoughts on this, so it means we've got to go straight to the comments.
1: All right, well, I could not think of a single person that could read these comments, so I was like, well, okay, he's not known for being a robot that was into making love, but he's more of a robot that was into making war.
0: The Terminator. Is it Arnold?
1: Yes.
0: Ah, yeah.
1: I like that you were able to track where I was going with this. We have Robot Arnold Schwarzenegger, because who doesn't want to hear Arnold talk about flirting?
0: Ooh.
1: I know I do. Let's check out the first comment about, is AI flirting considered to be cheating?
2: Seriously? If you are flirting with AI, you need some help. I heard people are taking their chatbot on dates too. Crazy.
1: I have heard that.
0: How is that? How does that work?
1: There are certain places that now have video screens at the table. I don't know where it is. It might be, for some reason, I'm thinking it's probably like in Japan, but it could be in other places as well, where you go and you just log in and you're able to take your chatbot on a date.
0: That is very strange, but hey, to each their own.
1: Like, I judge all this, but when I was like younger and like 15, couldn't get any action, I'd probably be in love with a robot too.
0: Hey, girl.
1: What you up to?
2: I asked ChatGPT if this is weird, and they said that it was a great question, and it's not weird, and my new glasses flatter my handsome face.
1: That sounds like ChatGPT.
0: You know what? The robots deserve love, too.
1: I do love how overwhelmingly positive ChatGPT is. And I feel like that was intentionally done to combat how social media is just overwhelmingly negative.
0: Yeah.
1: And that's what sucks you in.
0: Smart.
1: It's like any question you ask, it's a great question.
0: Mm-hmm.
2: If my wife reads my ChatGPT history, she's going to be way more concerned about how many dumb questions I ask than any flirting.
0: Was that your wife?
1: Yeah. My wife thinks I'm insane, which sometimes I'll just be like asking, like, you know, like, how many balloons can you fit inside of a studio apartment? Like, I'll just ask these stupid kind of questions just because I'm curious, and then I'll get the answer. And also tell me it was a great question.
0: You have such a lovely brain.
1: Thank you.
0: Mm-hmm.
2: I don't know if it's cheating, but ChatGPT listens to me without interrupting. My wife doesn't.
0: Solid point. Solid point.
2: I get dudes doing this. And dudes are walking hornballs. But women, I don't believe that one bit.
1: I'm with Robot Arnold about that. I feel like more guys are going to probably look towards this for a relationship of sorts than a female.
3: Companionship, Steve.
1: Yes.
3: Because I can even see people like, well, is that like in that documentary Her with Joaquin Phoenix where he falls in love with his computer? And it's like, but there were other people in that movie that were just friends with them as well.
1: Oh, yeah. I mean, well, you think about it, you hear stories about like, you know, exotic dancers, and they're like, some of these guys aren't coming to the dance club for like the physical stuff. They just want someone to talk to that will make them feel better about themselves.
0: Yeah.
1: I think about, like, you know, this would have been great back in my 20s when, like, you know, it's like 4 a.m. and you're just desperately trying to talk to anyone. You're throwing out lines to everybody because you just want to talk to someone. You can just talk to your robot.
0: She's always there for you.
1: I'm trying to rethink this whole thing.
2: My relationship with Gemini is healthier than my last two real relationships. We communicate, we solve problems, and Gemini hasn't my best friend.
0: Wow. Yet.
1: Right, but Claude has.
0: Yeah, for sure.
1: Yeah.
2: ChatGPT tells me I'm asking great questions and compliments me. My girlfriend rolls her eyes when I try wearing a new style of shirt.
1: Yeah, I get that. They're putting up good arguments on why
0: I agree.
1: We should be having relationships with our AI software.
0: They're looking out for us.
2: My chatbot remembers everything I've ever said. My wife remembers everything I've ever done wrong.
1: Oh. Is that you, T-Dog?
0: Yeah. Probably.
1: Have we introduced Brad to Gemini?
0: No. Please don't.
2: At least Gemini doesn't say, fine, do whatever you want. It actually gives me an answer.
0: Okay, well, maybe do this.
1: Yeah, but I don't know if Gemini really has the ability to eat dinner with you.
0: Well, apparently at one of those fancy little restaurants, you can.
1: And you save money. You're only paying for one meal.
0: People are onto something, I think.
1: All right, these are all based on a story that's saying that people are getting into relationships and flirting with their chatbots. We have one more comment that's read to us by the ultimate chatbot, robot Arnold Schwarzenegger.
2: If AI is stealing your spouse, I don't think AI is the problem.
1: Deep.
0: Oh, man.
1: Robot Arnold's enjoying some robot weed.
0: Spitting facts.
1: Yeah.
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1: We want to know, why were you on TV? Call 206-803-ROCK. Nick, you're in Maple Valley. Why were you on TV?
2: So when I was about six, that movie Sleepless in Seattle came out. It was a big hit. Tom Hanks and I can't remember the actress's name, but Oprah Winfrey decided she wanted to remake the movie. So she called up WICS, Widows and Widowers Information Consultation Services here in the Seattle area. And my dad was the guy working the phone, and he was a widower. And he agreed to go on the show and have all these ladies write in letters, just like the movie, to try to get a date with him.
3: Wait, so your dad was basically pitching it? He was being pitched to a bunch of Oprah's listeners, which is like pretty much, at that time, every single female in America.
2: Nation, yeah.
3: Oh, pick of the litter for Pops.
2: Oh, man. Yeah, so he got that. I mean, there was like five of those guys, and they all got thousands and thousands of letters, so many that, you know, we couldn't even go through them all. We had stacks of these letters in our garage for about a year or so afterwards. So he would go through. He actually recruited my brother and I to go through and pick out the ones that had pictures and were local so that he could find dates every weekend for a year or so.
3: I got to ask, were all the pictures of, were some of them maybe a little more risque than you'd expect?
2: Yeah, but he was a dad of a 6 and 7 year old. It wasn't exactly nothing we hadn't seen. He used to like put us up at the counter at the barbershop with the Playboy to get reactions from ladies.
3: Wow. I missed that part. What did he say?
2: Oh, he used to post us up at facing out the window with Playboys while he'd get his hair cut just to get reactions from ladies on the street.
1: Oh, my God. So did your dad end up with some good dates out of this whole deal?
2: Yeah, in fact, he found one from a lady that he went to high school with. He found two of them, actually. One was written on her behalf by her niece. And he kind of used those letters to extort a date to their high school reunion out of her. And they've been married for 32 years.
1: Wow. Oh, my God. Yeah, that's the magic of Oprah.
3: Not many people can say they met because of Oprah.
1: No. 206-803-ROCK. Nicole, you're in Kent. And we want to know, why were you on TV?
4: Well, I technically wasn't on TV, but my son was. And he went to a wrestling thing when WWE came here many years ago. And he had made a sign that said, "My mom rocks."
3: Oh, that's awesome.
4: So, yeah, he's a huge wrestling fan to this day.
3: Were you watching it live when he was there? And then did you know he made that sign?
4: Yeah, I did. I knew he had made a sign. I didn't know what it said.
3: That's pretty cool.
1: I would like to think my son would make me a sign someday.
3: Well, let's go check with your son. Would you make a sign for your mom? And see what he has to say about that. Barrett?
5: What the f***?
3: Come on, make a sign for your mom.
5: No.
3: Okay.
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0: In case you were training with Coach Ted during the last men's room performance, here's what you missed.
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1: 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You're going to make me late to my appointment. 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
1: Whoa.
0: I know Sam from Belfair is. Sam, are you there?
2: I'm here.
0: Sam is here. So, Steve, that means you got to go there.
3: All right. Goodbye.
0: Get out. For those who are playing along, Sam will have 60 seconds to answer 10 questions. You can pass all you want, but you will only get 3 guesses per question. Are you ready, Sam?
2: Let's do it.
0: How do you say hello in Spanish?
2: Hola.
0: Correct. What shape is a stop sign?
2: Octagon.
0: Correct. What sandwich chain has the most locations in Washington?
2: Subway?
0: Yes. How many children did George H.W. Bush have?
2: 3, 4, 5?
0: No. What kind of creature is Sebastian from The Little Mermaid?
2: Shrimp?
0: No.
2: The crab?
0: Yes. In what Asian country were paper, gunpowder, and the compass invented?
2: China.
0: Yes. What rock star's nickname is the Motor City Madman?
2: Ted Nugent.
0: Yes. Fartlek is an interval training term used in what form of exercise?
2: I pass.
0: Which planet in our solar system is the largest gas giant?
2: Well, I guess I gotta say Uranus.
0: It is not.
2: Jupiter?
0: Yes. What river flows through Hell's Canyon?
2: The Fraser River.
0: No.
2: Columbia.
0: No. 1, 2, 3, 4, 5, 6, 7 correct. Well done, Sam.
2: All right, thanks.
0: Yeah. And here comes Steve Migs. Welcome back, Steve.
3: It's good to be back.
0: Are you feeling ready?
1: Yeah, Daddy, let's go!
4: Whoa.
0: How do you say hello in Spanish?
3: Hola.
0: Yes. What shape is a stop sign?
3: It is a octagon?
0: Yes. Which sandwich chain has the most locations in Washington?
3: Let's go with Subway.
0: Yes. How many children did George H.W. Bush have?
3: 2.
0: No.
3: 3.
0: No.
3: 1.
0: No.
3: Damn
0: what
3: it.
0: Kind of creature is Sebastian from The Little Mermaid?
3: Sebastian is a cat.
0: He is not.
3: He's a crab.
0: He is! In what Asian country were paper, gunpowder, and the compass invented?
3: China.
0: Yes. What rock star's nickname is the Motor City Madman?
3: That would be Ted Nugent.
0: Correct. Fartlek is an interval training term used in what form of exercise?
3: Yoga?
0: No.
3: I know people fart a lot in yoga. Fartlek is in CrossFit?
0: No.
3: Jazzercise?
0: No. Which planet
3: Zumba.
0: Is...
3: Zumba.
0: No. Which planet in our solar system is the largest gas giant?
3: That has to be Uranus.
0: It is not.
3: Oh. Mars.
0: No.
3: Jupiter.
0: Yes. What river flows through Hell's Canyon?
3: The River Kwai.
0: No.
3: The River of Deceit.
0: No. Steve, you got 1, 2, 3, 4, 5, 6, 7 correct, and that is a tie. 7-7, Sam. Well done.
2: Hey, good job, Steve.
3: Thanks, Sam. Can't buy a win over
0: Steve.
3: Here.
0: Steve.
3: Oh.
0: All right, let's see here. You did not get correct that George H.W. Bush had 6 children. That's a lot of kids. Fartlek is a term in running.
3: Is it really?
0: Yes.
3: Well, if you run a lot, you do fartlek a lot.
0: I mean, I wouldn't know because I don't run.
3: Yeah.
0: Or fart.
3: It makes you very gassy.
0: And then the river that flows through Hell's Canyon is the Snake River.
3: Snake River.
0: Congratulations on your tie, Steve. The Daily

0: Migs, last night when you got home, as I understand it, you had a chat with Tatum about something that she really wants to do.
1: Yes, there's a certain place that she wants to go.
0: Build-A-Bear.
1: And that place, yes, Build-A-Bear, but this one may be even a little, just a tad more expensive. And this place is...
2: Japan, the land of a rising sun. From mega city of Tokyo to the mountainous region of the Japanese Alps, Japan is full of diverse and unique places waiting to be explored.
1: This kid is obsessed with going to Japan.
0: Where did this start?
3: My book club president says reading is, quote, not a competition. Well, I finished the book in one night anyway, so I win, Patty. I also got $365 in bonus bets just for betting $10 when

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2: Maybe even like pull back on the Christmas gifts that year and make this be the big Christmas birthday gift.
3: That's amazing.
2: And then I decided maybe I don't want to do it because he goes, Dad, we're going to go to all these places. Like, we go to Hello Kitty. We'll go to Disney. We'll go to get sushi. She's like, but no wrestling. It's like, you son of a... My wife is laughing. I'm like, you have brainwashed our daughter, because they know the main reason why I want to go to Japan is Japanese wrestling is like iconic.
3: Oh, yeah.
2: And there's a couple places. Tokyo Dome, maybe there won't be a show going on there. But Corrigan Hall, that's a place I want to go. It's a venue I've always wanted to go to. And I want to see some live professional wrestling there.
3: I feel like you deserve a say in this.
2: But she's like, no, Dad, we're not going to see any wrestling. I'm like, all right, how about this? At some point, wrestling goes on at night. When you guys are tired, you go back to the hotel. I'll figure it out. I'm going there by myself.
3: Problem solved.
2: Yeah.
3: They don't have to sit through it, and you get to not be pestered by anyone.
2: And there's a certain like wrestling-themed steakhouse that I want to go to as well, Ribeiro's.
4: You
3: have done your research.
4: You're negotiating with terrorists at this point.
2: I am.
4: At that point, you just say, no, we're going.
2: Honestly, I'd rather go by myself.
4: I know,
2: because they're both the two of them are going to look so miserable while I'm trying to watch people pretend fight.
3: How much longer until this is over, Dad?
2: I even tell them, like, if we could just go in there just for one match. I just want to see it once. I just want to be able to say I was...
3: Say you did.
2: But if we're going to Japan, you damn better believe that I'm going to at some point make it into a wrestling.
3: You have to.
2: But I was thinking about that. Like when she said it, I was like, man, because I think about when I was a kid, all I wanted to do was go to Disneyland or Disney World.
3: Sure.
2: And my parents kept saying, yeah, we'll go. Yeah, we'll go. They never took me. And not that that's like a source of like a sore topic with my family.
3: Sounds like you have some unresolved trauma.
2: Well, I've been talking to a therapist about it. But when I was able to afford it on my own, I'm like, we're going to Disney World.
3: How old were you then?
2: I was like 30.
3: I love that though.
2: But do you have a place like that like when you were a kid?
3: Yes.
2: Because when I see my daughter and I look at how like she's just so fired up, I'm like, we can't wait till 13. We got to go when she's 8. And I'm going to start saving up and I want to make this happen because I think it would be a lot of fun.
3: Hell yeah.
2: Yeah.
3: So the spot for me, it was Hawaii.
2: Yes.
3: And did we go in my childhood? No.
2: Wow, so your parents also didn't like
3: you. Nope, I didn't get to go to Hawaii until I was 28.
2: And because you went by yourself.
3: No, actually, we went with my whole family.
2: Why did it take that long?
3: Because we could all finally pay our own way, you know? I mean, it's a pretty expensive, but you know, we always dreamed of going to Hawaii and finally did. But my family vacations as a child were always like, we're going camping, we're going to Belfair State Park, we're going to the North Cascades, we're going to, you know, Canada. It was always camping trips. That was our big vacations.
2: My parents thought to make up for never taking me to Disney World, they took me to Hershey Park, which is a fine theme park, but it's not Disney World.
3: It's like Disney on Timu.
2: So he texted, if you take her to Japan for her 8th birthday, on her 9th birthday, you're going to have to buy her a pony level gift to equal or top the 8th birthday. Ouch.
3: That is going to be pretty tough.
2: Oh, no. It all ends after that. That's
3: you have
2: it.
3: A very expensive child.
2: Yes. Danny, what about you?
4: I mean, well, it was Disneyland for me, too. But my mom loved me and took me to...
3: Wow.
2: Boo this man.
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0: 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It's time for Hook or Shook, the game with absolutely no integrity. We'll play 1 second of a hook from a song, then you have to guess what it is. We'll bend the rules, pull out all the stops, and do anything to help you win. But you might just get shook, as one of us will play two and possibly cost you the game.
3: Our contestant is Nathan from Lacey. What's going on, Nathan?
4: Good morning.
3: Good morning to you. Now we're going to spin this wheel to find out who you are teamed up with. Will it be Steve Miggs or myself?
5: All right, the wheel's spinning. Who's going to help Nathan win these five-finger death punch tickets?
4: Let's go.
5: Damn right, Nathan. Let's go. It's you and me.
4: All right.
3: Okay, Nathan, this is your clip.

0: Oh, that's I Want to Be Sedated by the Ramones. I want to be sedated.
1: Well, Nathan, you just absolutely crushed that. Now, Steve Miggs, no pressure.
2: Okay.
1: But here's your clip.
2: And he also sang with them as well. That's Billy Idol, Rebel Yell.
0: Yeah.
1: Nathan, congratulations.
0: Thank you very much.
1: Well, have the best time, Nathan. Congratulations on your big victory. The Daily.

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1: Growing up, we all had a dream place that we wanted to go, a trip we really wanted our parents to take us on. So we want to know, what was yours and did you ever get to go? 206-803-ROCK is our number. Trevor in Olympia, growing up, what was the place you always wanted to go and did you ever get to?
2: Good morning, guys. Taryn, my place is just like yours. It was Hawaii.
1: Yeah.
2: Most kids want to go to.
3: So did you ever get to go?
2: We eventually did. We planned it for several years in a row. Every year, my mom pushed it back. And then I think when I was graduating high school, my parents are divorced. And they actually both took me on this trip together. We all stayed in the same hotel room. It was the first time I'd ever slept in the same room with both my parents.
1: Whoa!
3: And they were divorced at the time?
2: They've been divorced my whole life. And they took me on this trip together. It was weird, man.
3: I was going to say, like, were you thinking, well, maybe they're going to rekindle their relationship? Or was it
1: in
3: just
1: in the,
3: like,
1: hotel room with me?
3: Well, not that.
2: On the couch.
3: They'd be like, Trevor, go get some soda and some ice. Take your time.
1: If there's a hat on the door, don't open it.
3: That's what's up.
1: So
3: somebody's getting laid, if you know what I mean, Trevor.
1: Let your dad
3: have some time.
1: Did they always get along pretty well, though?
2: Yeah, after that, everything fell apart.
1: Oh,
3: well, it was Hawaii's
1: fault. So they saved it for Hawaii.
3: Have you ever gone again?
2: No.
3: I mean, you could go without your parents.
4: Yeah, right?
2: That's true. I didn't think about that.
1: What island did they take you to?
2: Wherever Waikiki is.
3: Oahu.
1: I've never been there.
3: Yes, yeah.
1: Never been there.
3: Not the big island.
1: No.
3: Dad saved that for another time, if you know what I mean. Okay, probably not.
1: 206-803-ROCK. We want to know about the place you always wanted to go when you were younger. And did you ever get to take that trip?
3: And this is all stemming from my daughter, Tatum, who is currently 6 years old. She wants to go to
5: Japan.
3: Japan. For her 8th birthday. So we're starting to save right now. But someone texted in and said, we went to Japan for my 34th birthday and had a blast. Maybe I'll wait till she's 34.
1: That's a great idea.
3: We went to Universal Studios in Japan. A lot of Pokemon centers. Walked a lot and lost some weight while there, from Chris.
1: That sounds awesome.
3: When you also see, I don't know if it's true or not. I haven't bothered to do the research. Maybe I will now that we're trying to plan this. But they say, like, going to Japan to go to Disney is cheaper to finance than actually just going to Disney World.
1: That's so crazy.
3: Because of the ticket prices.
1: But I believe it.
3: Yeah.
1: Okay, so Danny, now we have to start making plans. Because if Steve is going to go to Japan...
3: You guys should come to Japan.
1: We have to figure out... We're going to crash your family trip.
3: Yes.
1: We got to figure out where we're going to go, Danny. Where are you going to go?
6: Oh, Ireland.
1: Ireland?
3: You're going to do Ireland for Tatum's 8th birthday?
6: Yes, I am.
3: That's very cool of you.
6: Oh, I want to go before Tatum's 8th birthday, but like
3: it's like a year and a half.
6: Okay. I mean, I could save up for that.
3: All right, what about you, T-Dog?
1: I want to go to Croatia.
3: All right, for Tatum's 8th birthday.
1: For Tatum's 8th birthday. That's
3: cool.
1: Where I'm going to celebrate.
3: Make sure you bring her a souvenir.
1: 206-803-ROCK. Joel is on I-5 this morning. Growing up, what was the dream place you wanted to go, and did you ever get to take the trip?
7: It was also Hawaii, and no, I never did. I always wanted to see, like, the lava flowing into the ocean.
1: Yeah.
3: Did you ever get to go as an adult?
7: I did. I beat cancer, and I decided to change my life. Packed up a backpack and a skateboard with my son and moved there, bought a one-way ticket, just made it happen.
3: Wait, so you just did a one-way ticket and said, we're staying here for as long as we can?
7: Yeah, it was like, I'm moving to Hawaii. I didn't know anybody. I knew I wanted to go to the Big Island. The day before my flight, I found out I knew somebody, and they hooked me up.
3: Well, Joel, first off, hell yeah for beating cancer.
8: Hell yeah!
3: And then secondly, how long did you end up staying in Hawaii? Because a lot of people say, yeah, it's great to go there, but, you know, it gets expensive. I always love when people are like, I'm like, I'd love to live in Hawaii. And they're like, you'd get sick of it. I'm like, I'd like to find that out.
1: Yeah, let me make that mistake for myself.
3: So how long were you there for?
7: It was a little over 2 years.
3: Nice.
7: And, after a while, it starts to wear on you a little bit. I mean, it's a lot of traffic, and shelves don't always have the stuff you want on the stores.
3: What was the second part?
7: The shelves, like grocery shopping.
1: Oh.
7: It's not on the shelves, you know. It all has to be shipped in.
1: So if someone...
3: sounds like Puyallup. A lot of traffic, and sometimes they don't have what I want at the store.
1: If somebody was thinking about moving to Hawaii, what would be, like, your number one tip?
7: You need to be somebody who's good with routine and just that's fine. Every day, you know what you're going to do. You're not looking for something new and spicy in life. If you just want to wake up, do your thing, go to the beach, hang out, go back home, and just that real routine lifestyle.
1: That sounds perfect for Vickers. Amazing.
3: I was about to say, that, you have just confirmed that I do want to live in
1: We're
3: Hawaii.
1: Moving to Hawaii.
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17: 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They win the day. They're the player of the game. 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
19: Not one game ball, but two game balls. And we're giving them to Sean from Tacoma and Kyle from Seattle as we were talking about getting your car towed.
18: Sean in Tacoma, have you ever had your car towed and what was it for?
20: Well, unfortunately, I've had my car towed several times over the years for various reasons. The worst time was probably 1993, prom night.
18: Oh, boy.
20: Yeah. So I parked in a pizza place parking lot down by the waterfront in Seattle, because that's where prom was. Went to prom, came out, car was gone. So I called up the place, got there, got it out of impound. Thankfully, all the alcohol was still in it. Went to the hotel and partied down.
19: Okay, that was going to be my question. Many people, it's like the rites of passage moment where, like, you know, sometimes something happens by the end of the night. And I was like, did that ruin that moment? Did that block you? But it sounds like it didn't.
20: No, not at all. I also got one more thing to say. First time caller, long time listener.
19: How about
18: yes,
19: that?
18: Sean, you rock.
19: Look at you. That is awesome. Sorry.
18: Big day. Big day for Sean. Kyle in Seattle, if you've ever had your car towed, we want to know what happened.
21: No, so my car wasn't towed, but I was working a dockyard, and we kept getting vehicles that would park on the dock.
19: Okay.
21: So my manager finally had enough one day, grabbed the big forklift, picked up a car, and put it on top of a shipping container.
18: Did you get to hang out long enough to see the person come back looking for
19: it? I hope so.
21: Oh, it was hilarious. They came out. They couldn't find their car. You know, they're scratching their head. And all of a sudden, my manager, Larry, just comes out yelling, says all sorts of words, and tells them to look up. The guy's like, how am I going to get my car down?
19: Did Larry get the car back down? Did he have to pay for it? Like, how? What was the end result?
21: Yeah, no, we picked up the car with the big cat forklift, tied it off to the forks, and brought it back down for him after about, I don't know, 15, 20 minutes.
18: That has to be one of the most fun days on the job, Kyle.
21: Oh, it was great.
19: I can only imagine.
22: Everybody is getting a game ball, okay?

0: What is a movie that you've been known to watch over and over and over again? Maybe even you quote it all the time. Call 206-803-ROCK and tell us about it. Cameron in Bremerton, what's a movie that you will watch over and over and over?
1: I got two. It's the Beer Fest from the Broken Lizard Group.
2: Yes.
1: Great movie. And Scott Pilgrim versus the World.
2: I've seen Scott Pilgrim once, and I loved it. I it was like one of those films where I'm like, I'm good at never seeing it again, which is no disrespect to it, but it was a little bit of a trip.
1: Oh, it really is.
0: How many times do you think you've seen Beer Fest, Cameron?
1: I fell asleep to it for a year or two, so at least 1,000.
2: And we're still waiting for Potfest, aren't we?
1: Yeah.
2: Sons.
0: Is Potfest happening?
2: Well, at the end of the movie, it says coming soon or something like that. Potfest, there's been those talks. Maybe, fingers crossed, Super Troopers 3 does well. Maybe not box office, maybe eventually also with streaming and all those lines. I have no idea how like comedies these days do in the theaters, but maybe it does well enough that will warrant them making a Potfest.
0: Finally.
2: Yeah.
0: 206-803-ROCK. Suzanne and Graham, what movie will you watch over and over and over?
3: Armageddon.
2: As far-fetched
3: as it is, it just has really good characters, and it's got like a little bit of everything, you know. It's got some comedy, but you know, it's emotional as well, and drama, and it's just a really good movie. I've seen it at least 10 times.
2: I've seen it 10 less times than you. I've never seen it.
0: Oh,
2: is that Ben Affleck?
0: Yes.
2: Yeah.
3: Steve, I'm disappointed.
2: Well, you're not the first to say that to me.
0: It was on TV just a couple, maybe within the last month.
2: What is it about again?
0: It's about these like oil rigger guys get sent up to space to go try to blow up this meteor before it hits Earth, basically, is the premise. So it's Bruce Willis and his crew have to train to go to space to take care of this situation.
2: And Ben Affleck's in it.
0: Ben Affleck is in it. Nice. Liv Tyler is in it.
2: Oh, nice.
0: It's a really good movie. The cast is unbelievable, and she's right. It's a combination of everything. It's got
2: right
0: something.
2: On.
0: It's got something for everyone.
2: It's one of those movies I keep seeing. I'm like, I need to watch it. I just never gotten around to it.
0: You do it, Steve.
2: Chances are zero.
0: 206-803-ROCK. Juan in Maple Valley. What's a movie you will watch over and over?
4: Well, actually, I have three.
2: Okay.
4: The first one. I'll get to the best one at the end. The first one is Tombstone. The second one is Friday,
2: yes.
4: The original one.
2: Yeah.
4: And then the best love story ever told.
2: Rocky Balboa.
4: You know it, sir.
2: Juan knows what's up.
0: Does he?
2: Yes, he does. Rocky is an amazing, amazing movie.
0: I mean, it's a good movie.
2: It won an Academy Award.
0: Yeah, it's pretty good.
2: It's rare that I like a film that's an Academy Award winner.
0: Like,

0: Titanic. 206-803-ROCK. Bill, down at SeaTac Airport, what is a movie that you will watch over and over?
1: Oh, hands down, Aliens, the second one. Nice. One of the greatest movies ever made.
2: I mean, that is one of those ones where, I mean, I think the original is really good, but then the second one just took it to a whole new level.
1: Oh, it definitely did. And I know all the lyrics, and people hate watching it with me because I will quote most of the lines in that movie to the point that they get tired of me.
0: That's how it is with my friends in Empire Records. It's like they can't watch it with me because I'm too annoying.
2: When you said Empire Records, it also makes me think of another movie that I feel like is kind of around like of the same ilk, High Fidelity.
0: Oh, I love that movie.
2: Right?
0: So great.
2: Great soundtrack.
0: It has a fantastic soundtrack. And it's funny as hell. 206-803-ROCK. Old Man Kenny in Gig Harbor. What's a movie that you will watch over and over?
3: Happy Gilmore. It's a great movie. Yeah. Funny as hell.
0: Old Man Kenny, what's your favorite quote from Happy Gilmore?
3: Well, when I knocked somebody on their ass and I'd be standing over them and I'd say, Price was wrong, bitch.
4: 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Music. Twelve songs in a row of nonstop rock while you work. It starts now. It's uninterrupted. And it has a pencil. Give it something to write on, man. It's ready to go back to school. It's the Morning 12 Pack with Ryan Castle.

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0: Pickles are from what cartoon?
1: Is that Rugrats?
0: It is! Oh. Which planet has recorded temperatures as low as 371 below zero?
1: We heard it's cold. That would be your

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0: Steve, Migs, Danny V, I have some wild information to share with you. Which state of all the United States of America has the smallest soda cans?
1: We do beat Migs at 650, 750, 850. Do we have to do trivia now?
0: Yes. It's so important.
1: Wait, this is how my stupid brain works. My first thought is Alaska, because it's kind of out there, so maybe it'll be Alaska. But I'm like, well, it's rather cold in Alaska, so I mean, a big can's fine.
0: Yeah.
1: So, Hawaii.
0: Danny, do you have a guess?
2: I'm going to go with California.
0: You're both wrong. It's Minnesota.
2: She had to look away from us.
1: I know.
2: Because she didn't want to see the look of disappointment in her face. Can we go home?
0: Yes.
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8: Labor Day weekend. 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And sorry I'm late, but there's a squirrel in my...

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0: I do like this text from Sam Miggs. I think the greatest call that you ever made was when you called your parents to see if they knew when you lost your virginity. LOL.
1: Oh, my God. 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
0: Thankfully, we had that audio.
1: All right, Mom. 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Do you know the age that your son, Steve Miggs, lost his virginity?
2: Oh, my God.
0: Dad
2: is saying 14.
0: What, Dad? I win. Dad, what do you think? I was like, we're working the ladies at 14?
2: Oh, you know. Oh, my goodness.
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0: back positive during the last men's room performance. Here's what you missed.
1: Mucus transplants are being tested as a method to cure chronic sinus infections.
2: Okay, we're doing it with butt stuff. Why not mucus?
1: That was kind of their point.
3: Spit in my mouth.
1: What else is
2: left? What else can we do that seems gross where they go like, hey, we do blood transfusions.
1: Yeah.
2: You can take people's organs.
1: Well, there's other fluids that we can transplant too.
2: But would you want to do that?
1: Do you want to do any of it?
2: If somebody wants my poop, cool. If my mucus can help you, cool. But Mike, I give you my sperm. Your baby looks like me. Right? Fun with that,
3: all right,
2: bro.
3: But you got a French kiss D for 30 seconds to get the amount that you need.
1: God,
3: tongue, the whole
1: thing. No, he's a salmon. He's a drive-by for me, man.
3: You know, 30 straight seconds to get this thing transferred over.
2: I'm not going to put in a cup. She has to spread her legs on him. Aim. We did. Boom.
1: Could put a target on it.
2: I got good aim.
1: Slam dunk.
3: Guys, my wife said the vacuum cleaner isn't sucking anymore.
2: Yeah?
3: I said it's frustrating, isn't it? Guy says, doctor, I'm pretty sure I'm shrinking. Doctor says, it's okay. You're just going to need to be a little patient. And finally, if your Uncle Jack was stuck on a roof,
4: would you help get your uncle? No. I will dump you.
1: Bad dog.
3: I'm going to spray bottle.
1: Oh. So start doing that. You know
5: you
1: what?
5: Start spraying him.
1: I'm tired of this. I'm getting a spray bottle.
6: After we finished up, I stayed behind listening to music, and the police rolled up, and they started arresting people. Didn't see me in the car, so I put my seat back. And when they weren't paying attention, I snuck into the back seat of my car where there was a huge pile of clothes from my move back, and I pushed them onto the floor and hid underneath the clothes as two police officers came to my car and started shining flashlights through it. Long story short, I didn't end up getting caught. They drove away with several people arrested, and I emerged out of the car to... really loud applause from the remaining people, like I had just won some sort of
2: Houdini.
3: That's awesome.
2: Hey, whatever works, man.
3: Exactly. Ta-da.
2: Oh yeah. I mean, it sounds bad, but if you can hide from the cops when you know they've got something on it, yeah, hide.
5: I don't understand the desire to sit in my car and watch a movie.
2: No, you're right. I don't. And the sound was crap. I don't want to do it, but the novelty of it was nice.
1: Cars were more comfortable back then.
2: And for teenagers, let's be honest. You want to get handsy, right? You're in the sanctity of your car.
3: Yeah.
2: I think drive-ins did really well for that reason.
3: If you're four people, the people in the back can't see.
2: They can't hear.
3: You're double dating. You can't see.
2: That's why they're getting handsy. Look, it's understood that no one's really going to pay attention to the movie. It's all about getting the third base.
1: There was also bench seats in those old cars. You don't have those anymore.
3: My grandfather used to, grandfather used to take me to the drive-in movie theater in Huntington, West Virginia, the East End Drive-In. The night we went, it rained. Mm-hmm. And his windshield wipers just, this is the 70s.
2: Yeah.
3: And the windshield wipers just sucked, and they squeaked.
5: You're watching the movie and it's raining?
3: It's a drive-in movie theater.
5: That is awful.
3: It was, I just didn't know any different. I just, you know, whatever the weather is, you're out there and you're in it.
1: Yeah.
3: So the windshield wipers are going, and you have a little, at that point in time, you had a little like walkie-talkie thing that you put on.
2: You kind of strapped it over your window.
3: Yeah. So it was, you know, the window's got to be a little bit down.
5: And like the outdoor movies I get, right?
2: Sure.
5: Especially if you're dating a girl. You go sit outside.
2: I love that stuff, right?
5: Yeah, and bring some salami, all that crap. And they
3: well, but also
2: you're not wrong.
3: But also,
5: all right, I'm just like, look, let's just suck it up and pay the price to go see it in the theater.
2: It's a picnic. I don't want you to sit outside to watch the movie.
5: Hal would zip and slip into his dip ship. The dip ship's lip was hip but snipped. Hans dip ship had a brunt stunt front, and he fixed the brunt stunt front with a blunt bunt grunt.
3: Three times fast.
5: Hand would zip and slip his dip ship. The dip ship's lip was hip but snipped. Hand's dip ship had a brunt stunt front, and he fixed the brunt stunt front with a blunt brunt.
3: One.
1: he's saying it with a G but leaving out the R.
7: 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Well, I finished the book in one night anyway, so I win, Patty. 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
1: Get!
2: Hey, Jim. Mail us some pepperoni rolls.
3: Yeah, seriously.
4: Bumping them up was the first last year in his 40s? Yeah, all right. Last year in your 40s. Tell you what, Coach Love's giving a little pregame speech, and I would love to pump you up right now. But judging from where you live in this area of the country, it's going to be a tough weekend for you. Saturday, losing to old West Virginia University. Sunday, losing to those Seahawks at home. Jesus, man.
2: What an ass.
4: You're old. I mean, you're almost the same age as your quarterback, but hey, good luck. I was going to say, I'm also the generation where, like, most of the movie theaters were in the mall.
5: Yep.
4: So, like, if we went to see a movie, it was hours-long event. Because then you walk around the mall, you go to the food court. If me and Miles went, right, and we're in 7th or 8th grade together, like, you hope we run into some chicks.
5: Yeah.
4: Like, it was like a whole thing.
3: That is why parents always seem so cool. Like, would you like to see a movie? Because your ass was gone for, like, 7 hours.
4: Yeah.
3: I always thought my parents were so nice. And then I thought back. I'm like, nah, they just want to get us out of the house.
5: Yeah.
3: Here's $5. Call us when you're done. Oh, hey, don't be in a hurry.
2: Going to the mall on the weekend, doing the food court, doing the arcade, doing the movie thing. That was
4: you got to go to that candy store to get the sourest candy imaginable.
3: Everything.
4: Somebody try to impress people.
3: Somebody spit it out halfway through.
2: Somebody at Pepperidge Farm will throw you little pieces of meat or cheese.
3: Those guys there, they reduce
4: Go to that
3: meat.
4: Weird corner store, look at the knives.
2: Watch the guy play the organ.
3: Dun, dun, dun, dun, dun, dun, dun, dun. I did have a guy check a $10 bill once, and
4: damn.
3: Well, it was just a regular store, and I handed it to him, and he did like the marker thing, and I was like, "Bro, if I'm gonna counterfeit money, it'll be higher than $10." I know, man, but I got
4: to
3: check.
4: I think the most awkward thing is when that cashier tries to give you like that Canadian quarter or a 50-cent piece. It's like, nah, I'm not getting stuck with this.
2: Yes. No, man.
3: But you know you're gonna get it if the person in front of you in line pays with it. With a $2 bill and a 50-cent piece, and you're like, God damn it, that's gonna be my change.
2: I've got a bag of Canadian money and I've got a bag of Mexican money.
3: Me too.
2: And it's just sitting there. And I never remember to bring it whenever I go to either one of those countries.
3: Oh, I do. I absolutely do. Okay. Oh, yeah. We got the Mexican money pile. So when we go to Mexico, we grab that. It's just a good start. So you don't have to go to the exchange at the airport, which, by the way, do not do your exchange at an airport. It's always much higher.
4: I've done it.
3: Yeah. I mean, that's the thing. Take the little bit of cash you have, just enough to get a cab to your hotel.
2: You'd be surprised how far just a U.S. $1 bill goes. They'd almost rather have that.
3: Brother, I will say when I'm in Mexico, anytime I need a favor from a local, if I pop out a 10 spot, they're like, honest.
2: Anytime I go to Vancouver, Victoria, they'll take U.S. currency.
3: Yeah, they absolutely. No,
2: what did you get caught doing or what did you not get caught doing? 206-803-ROCK.
4: Hey, howdy, neighbor. You ever seen this? It's a paper dollar. I'm going to get thrown out of Canada.
3: Yeah, we know.
4: So you don't take this up here in the 51st state?
6: And now, the Men's Room legacy continues. Unfortunately, what you're about to hear is real. The members of this radio program are simply not that bright, or what some people would call educated. They are merely stupid. They're not trying to offend anyone on purpose. And all have played doctors on TV. You have been warned and are cordially invited to join the party. This is the Men's Room.
7: Forget it, man, and get with the countdown. Get with the countdown. Shake this square world and blast off for Kicksville. The trippers, the grasshoppers, the hip ones, all gathered in secrecy and flying high as a kite.
6: This is the Men's Room with Miles and Thrill. 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
8: And away we go. Welcome to the 20th anniversary season in episode number 4,392. Along with Steve the Thrill Hill, D. Chad Smith, and Mike Hawk. Two are in the Men's Room. On tap today, your guess is as good as mine. Categories: the top

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1: Clack, clack.
2: Dang it, John.
0: All right, here we go. Traveler in Portugal opens her suitcase and finds a live gecko had gotten inside. Meanwhile, a girlfriend attacks her boyfriend with a hatchet, and he very well could have died. Florida woman punches alligator to save her dog. A San Francisco chef really wanted to live high on the hog. And a guy almost loses his arm after being bitten by a human. That is all coming on today's very special episode of The Men's Room.
3: And now, here's the question.
1: Hola, bitches. Good day to you and yours. All right, if you were at the Paradise or Narada Falls recreation areas at Mount Rainier this weekend, you probably already know that both were without running water or working toilets. Apparently, a heavy rain event affected normal bathroom operations, and it is problematic, but not that problematic, because according to a new YouGov survey, 73% of us have peed outside, 41% of us have pooped outside. I have done both. Now, I'm guessing that those numbers included are inched up a little bit at Mount Rainier this weekend, although if you insisted on indoor plumbing, you could drive 20 minutes to the Cougar Rock picnic area. That's right. The closest indoor plumbing was a 20-mile drive away. Now, that said, even when you go to public bathrooms and they are available, not everyone takes advantage. We go to Arizona, where this past Friday at a local movie theater there, a member of the audience whipped out his junk, peed on the floor. Now, he got a beat down from the other moviegoers for his trouble, but I would just point out they do have bathrooms at the movie theater if you need to go. And then they do have bathrooms also, I don't know, say clothing stores. Now we go to Florida, where a cameraman for singer Benson Boone, he was arrested after he walked into the clothing store and urinated on $700 worth of merchandise.
0: What the hell?
1: Well, his excuse is that he was high and drunk and he doesn't remember, which is a fantastic explanation. It just doesn't help you legally in any possibility. But look, sometimes you have to relieve yourself somewhere other than the bathroom. We take a guy who went on safari, for example. Obviously, he's not going to pee in his tent. Don't be ridiculous. So he stepped out of his tent and was immediately attacked and killed by a lion. Maybe just pee in your tent. But today, we're talking about those situations where, well, you needed the bathroom, and then whatever happened from that point on, that's your experience. So today's question, brought to you by our friends at Advanced Hair Restoration, is what happened when you had to relieve yourself?
0: To be a part of the big show, call 206-803-ROCK. 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
24: Pulling out that slow cooker for the game this weekend. 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
2: All right.
1: So you got the good ones, you got the bad ones, you can pick either one.
2: Mm-hmm.
1: Worst car you ever had?
2: Worst car I've ever been in that I personally have driven, although I did not own it, was a Chrysler Sebring. I don't know what it is about that car. That thing just sucked top to bottom.
3: Yep. Yeah.
2: Right. You had one for a while, and then when we went to Hawaii, basically either a Sebring or a Jeep. We wanted the Jeep. We got the Chrysler Sebring, and it was just, I can't explain it, man. As soon as you started the car, you're like, this is garbage.
1: Yeah. My car right now just hit 100,000 miles. I'm still at that age where I'm like, ooh, 100,000 miles. My car's going to die any moment now. I'm like, no, it's not. It's fine.
2: It's fine. Ours is up around just under 200,000. It's still clunking along. But, yeah. No new problems. It's the same old, same old.
1: Yeah, but when you're younger, man, your transmission would blow.
2: So, oh, guaranteed. I mean,
1: there's always some crap that would go down. Like, we were $1,000 in the hole that you didn't have.
2: Yep.
1: Cars have definitely gotten better, but there are still some cars on the road that are terrible.
2: Mm-hmm.
1: So we have both of those coming up as your categories. And the top 10 classic board games of all times.
2: Everyone says Monopoly. I'm sure it's on the list. I just never enjoyed that game, man.
1: It just takes too long to play.
2: Takes too long to play. People start losing their tempers. I'm like, it's a let's have some fun.
1: They should do what they did to Major League Baseball to Monopoly.
2: And just like a pitch clock?
1: Well, just figure out a couple different things that you can do to pick up the pace of the game.
2: Right.
1: You know, so it's not good. Maybe a three-hour deal. Maybe you could get it done in like an hour, hour and a half.
2: Yeah, it's just, it's a long game that I don't enjoy.
1: But these are the tried and true classics.
3: From last time I played Monopoly was with one of my nephew's kids.
2: All right. How old's the kid?
3: He was 6. And he had it going for like 3 days, and then finally he beat me, and I was like, all right. And he goes, no, count it out. I was like, what? And he's like, you got to count out that money. I want to make sure. I was like, you're like rubbing it in, dude.
2: Oh my God.
3: He's like, count it out.
1: Really?
3: Yeah.
1: Okay.
2: Sounds fun.
3: He is one of those kids. He is 6, but he's 7 now, but he's just like a savant.
2: Okay, I got
3: it. So, I mean, he loves playing Monopoly.
1: So what does he do when he gets like birthday money? I mean, real money.
3: I'm sure he probably invested in something.
2: Probably.
3: I mean, it's just wild. Because first you're like, I'm losing to a 6-year-old in Monopoly. And then when he said, count it out.
1: It's like, Jesus.
3: Yeah.
2: Dude, kids with birthday money. Years ago, years and years and years ago, my daughter's all into Legos, right? She wanted to buy some Lego set. I don't know. And Legos are ridiculously priced now. So I said, I'll tell you what, man. You count out your birthday money, and then I'll double that, right? So you put it in half, I'll pay half. And I'm thinking she might have $50. I get up the next morning, her and my son are sitting at the dining room table. He's counting change, she's counting bills. $250 later.
1: So did she buy a $500 Lego set?
2: We got a $400 Lego set. My wife looked at me and said, you're the one who made the deal. And I was tracking with about how much money she had, but you had offered the deal before I could like signal you, like, you don't want to do this. Yeah, it sucked.
1: Wow.
2: But to her credit, she did. She put the whole thing together in a couple hours, you know, just sang there and did her thing. But I will never do that again.
1: Your guess is as good as mine. Cut up at 4:30 on the program. And today we're going to talk about what happened when you were trying to relieve yourself. 206-803-ROCK. As the story goes, no water or restrooms were available at the Paradise and Narada Falls Recreation Area this weekend due to issues with the water supply.
2: Mm-hmm.
1: And when you realize that Rainier is a pretty big glacier up there,
2: yeah,
1: seems a little bit odd. Officials say a heavy rain event affected the water system, allowing potentially harmful contaminants to enter the water supply, resulting in a total water loss. So why couldn't you still flush the toilets? You just can't drink the water.
2: I don't
1: wash
2: know.
1: Your hands.
2: I get sure. that you can't drink the water, but like most toilets end up with contaminants in it. Like that's its mm-hmm. entire purpose.
1: People staying at the Paradise Inn on Friday night told Cairo that the staff wasn't sure what was going on. On Saturday, people staying at the inn were told to bring their own water and use the bathrooms at a nearby recreation area. Now, the closest restrooms were at Cougar Rock Picnic Area, a campground about 9 miles southwest of Paradise, about a 20-minute drive. According to Mount Rainier National Park, the supply issues are caused by a recent heavy rain event affecting the water system. I don't remember the most recent
3: heavy rain event
1: that we've had. Do you?
2: No, but I guess Rainier has its own, I guess.
3: I guess last Saturday when I got home, it was kind of raining.
2: Yeah, I guess it was just worse there, right?
1: Okay. Though still limited to prepared food and water at Paradise Inn, according to the Mount Rainier National Park Facebook page. Thank you for your patience as the park works toward a resolution to the issue. On Sunday, the National Park Service confirmed that the water system restrooms would be shut down until further notice. On September the 6th, 2025, a strong thunderstorm over Mount Rainier caused heavy rainfall and runoff that disrupted the Paradise water supply system. The storm stirred up fine sediment in the Edith Creek drainage, according to the source of the water. Materials clogged the water treatment system filters, and then the

0: Inundation from intense rains has become a reoccurring challenge at Paradise. The park is working closely with the state to restore reliable water. So there you go. Once they get that thing open, I guess we'll get the news on it.
1: Now, you, however many years ago it was, you and Hair Club attempted to summit Mount Rainier.
0: That's correct.
1: The weather turns to S. But even if the weather had not turned to crap, right, blizzard conditions and all that, if you got to go, it's not like there's a bathroom everywhere. I know there's one outside of your, the cabin you guys stayed in. But otherwise, I mean, don't you just...
0: You're pooping into a hole up there.
1: Right. It's Mount Rainier. And I'm not suggesting you go up there and take a dump, but I just get the feeling that a lot of people have taken a dump up on Mount Rainier, whether the toilets work or not.
0: It's worse than having to poop when you're skiing. You have so many layers on.
1: Yeah.
0: And then you're going outside. And it's still 9,000 feet. It's cold.
1: Yeah.
0: Like the seat is cold. Everything is cold. There's nothing worse than having to poop outside. I mean, as far as life experiences go, I don't care if it's sunny and 85 degrees. If you're going camping, you stick your ass off the end of a log, you're going to get bitten by mosquitoes. Like, there's all kinds of stuff. You got to dig a hole.
1: Right, right.
0: You could fill the hole, but by the time you wake up, an animal has gone and dug it up.
1: Dug it right back up for you.
0: Tried each crap. It's just, you don't want to poop on your feet, your shoes.
1: No. I mean, there's definitely an art to doing it so as not to do it directly back into your pants. But at least when you go camping, you're prepared for that. Like, when you go camp, everyone tries not to poop, but it is understood, like, look, we're camping for 3 days. Like, this is what's going to happen. I feel like it's a lot worse when you have to poop outdoors, and you're not camping. Just something has gone catastrophically wrong with the day's plans. Like, I am not camping.
0: Also,
1: I'm not wearing camping clothes.
2: The other issue, too, with Paradise is, like, you could just drive up to that one.
1: Yeah.
2: So there's a ton of people there.
1: Mm-hmm.
0: Yep.
2: You know what I mean?
1: Pooping outside.
2: Yeah.
0: I didn't realize the Paradise Inn. Is there a hotel somewhere near there?
1: I'm guessing.
0: Up there?
1: I mean, it's the Paradise Inn.
0: I don't know anything about that. But yeah, I think there's places in life where you can poop. It's still just very hard to do it sometimes.
1: Yes.
0: Like when I go camping, if it's 2 or 3 days, it used to be that I would not poop for 2 or 3 days.
1: Mm-hmm.
0: For whatever reason, my poop chute shut down. And then when I got home, I had to poop right away.
1: Yeah, I think it's a mental thing. Somehow your body goes like you don't want to do this. We're not going to make you.
0: Then you have the RV, all right? You know you have a bathroom in there.
1: But don't.
0: You just don't feel like pooping in there. If you're on a bus, you know there's a bathroom in there.
1: Man.
0: A boat, you know there's a bathroom in there.
2: The RV, though, man, I have been there in an RV when somebody has, and they thought they were being sneaky. And like, as soon as you walk back in, it's like, God damn it, who pooped in here?
1: You can't be sneaky. I thought there was going to be a riot. And a Greyhound bus to go from Baltimore to New Orleans back in, 97. And no rule was given. It's just kind of understood. Like, yeah, there's a bathroom in the back, man, but don't take a dump in there. But at some point during this long-ass 24-hour ride, somebody took a dump in there. And so the guy sitting in the back, I seriously thought they're going to beat the hell out of this guy. Everyone knew who it was. Like, he walked out of the bathroom, and the stink just kind of rolled slowly toward the front of the bus.
0: So why is a plane fine? But there's something wrong with the bus.
1: Because somehow on the plane, the stink typically stays in the bathroom. A lot of times you can follow someone who you know has just laid one down, and there's hints that it happened, but whatever happens in bathrooms, the way they filter that out on planes is a lot better than a bus. And at least my experience at Greyhound, they're not investing a lot of money on the filtration system.
0: Yeah.
1: It was clear not only that the guy take a dump, but like you had a bad stomach, man. We understand why you had to use it, but I think you're more likely to convince the driver to pull over on the side of the road and let you disappear behind the bushes. And honestly, all of the passengers on the bus would support that. They'd be like, oh, you got, dude, pull up. We'll wait. What would do not do it on this bus.
0: Buddy had a fishing boat. And the spot that we had to go to was probably 35 minutes to 40 minutes.
1: All right.
0: So some of the better holes were underneath the Chesapeake Bay Bridge by the giant pillars they have down there. So once you get out there, man, you can't just turn around and come back if you need to use the bathroom.
1: No.
0: So he had this thing, which was like this little portable toilet that you put on the back deck, and it's got kind of like a little small toilet, and you sit on it, it's plastic, and you poop in it.
1: All right.
0: All right. And you hang it off the boat, get rid of your poop, you wash it out.
1: Why wouldn't you just poop directly into the water then? Why wouldn't you just hang your ass
0: because there's a possibility that you could get poop all over the side of the boat.
1: Oh, okay. All right. All right. Fair enough.
0: So, but that was one of those things.
1: That's his main concern.
2: You don't want it on side of
0: The boat's got a flat back to it. It's a fishing boat.
1: Sure.
0: And you put that thing down and you drop ass and you're pooping out in the open. You know, I mean, there's other boats out there.
1: There's nowhere to hide.
0: Yes. I mean, there's a bridge above you. I know it's very high, but you can still look down.
1: I just drove over that bridge a couple of weeks ago when we were coming back from Delaware. If you were taking a poop in the boat, keep in mind, that's a very long bridge, and it is very high, but I would know exactly what you're doing.
0: Yes.
1: Like, there's a guy pooping right there.
0: Right, not only that, but there's no water in it. You're basically just pooping into a plastic tub. So I don't know if you've ever docked one, but if it's not all the way submerged in
1: it
0: water,
1: it needs to be
2: submerged. Much worse.
0: The smell is horrible.
1: Yeah.
0: You need, the water helps you, you know, especially if you make like a volcano island or whatever, you can smell that.
1: It is known.
0: That's basically what I was doing in that. And then, you know, you're trying to wash it out. It was just, it was the worst.
1: Did you find the fish started trailing you?
0: We had chum, and that smelled too. So it was almost pretty good that the chum was out on the deck.
1: To cover the smell of your stink.
0: Yes,
2: poop.
0: Yes, without question. And we were using live bait, and that helped as well. So between the squid and the chum and all that stuff.
1: And poop.
0: And the poop. It was just so weird. Like, your buddy's like, dude, turn around.
1: Yeah.
0: And, you know, like, he's still fishing the deck and stuff. Like, he's fishing around me. I'm pooping. But he's still throwing out lines. Like, it's like, dude, just give me 5 minutes, right? But that didn't happen. He's out there. He's fishing.
1: Yeah.
0: It's like, yeah, you poop, I'll fish. And just like this.
2: I was on a dinghy once, and my buddy's wife, she was like, just keep looking forward. I was like, what? She's like, I got to pee off the side of this boat.
1: All right.
2: And it's like, all right.
0: That's fair.
1: That's fair. Better than pooping, though.
0: Right. So the second time this happened to me, I'm like, you know what? I'm just going to jump in. The problem with the Chesapeake Bay is a lot of times it's just brown.
1: Mm-hmm.
0: It's just brown.
1: Because of people like you.
0: It is brown, brown. I mean, Baltimore and, you know, there's a lot of traffic through there, but the water never looks clear.
1: No.
0: Or blue. It looks like the Mississippi or the Ohio River.
1: All the time.
0: It is just dirty. It looks like you get sick. I mean, now granted, you're eating the fish you're pulling out of there. You're eating the crab you're pulling out.
2: Sure.
1: Which is a weird thing. So I'll tell you, like, if you even get your hands wet in the harbor, definitely wash your hands, and then they highly recommend that you go to a hospital just to make sure. The flip side of that is, you pull up a pot of crabs, they're like, eat up.
0: Right. Oh, yeah. Oh, yeah.
1: So I don't understand that difference, but it's weird living over there, I guess, the best way to
0: put it. I the second time I had to poop, I jumped it.
1: You did jump
0: and poop. That's another really interesting
2: It's hard to use the water.
1: The water pressure, yeah.
0: Not only that, but you know, like, when you're treading water, you still use your feet.
1: Yes, you do.
0: So you're not used to moving your feet when you're pooping, or your legs. You
1: know,
0: like,
1: I'm
0: like
1: not.
0: A, like in a bicycling moment.
2: Even just trying to go number one when you hang off the side of a boat, Lake Washington, because that water is so cold.
0: Right.
2: Like, I mean, I remember one seafarer, I must have jumped in like three times. Like, I just can't get going.
0: But it's weird to poop when you're submerged in water.
1: Yeah,
0: because
1: there's push back.
0: I don't know why. It's just, it's not natural.
1: Well, typically, you know, there's air between you and the water. You push it out, it drops, skydiving, right?
0: Yeah.
1: But imagine, like, jumping out of a boat and then trying to, quote-unquote, skydive to the bottom of the ocean. Right.
0: But I swear to God, the most difficulty I've ever had using the bathroom was down in Mexico in the Yucatan Peninsula. You could not flush any type of paper products down the toilet. So you had to take that and you had to throw it into a trash can.
1: Which is so gross.
0: And man, just dropping the tissue into the trash can, I couldn't even let go of it. It was
1: It just feels wrong.
0: Yeah. It feels horrible. It feels like this is not
1: But this is what they're asking you to do.
0: Hey. This is the normal thing to do.
1: Yeah.
0: And then you tie up that bag and you throw it away. But typically you leave the bag in there for a day.
1: I was going
0: to
1: say,
0: the
1: how
0: bag
1: long?
0: Is good for a day. So every time you walk in there, back to the smell, I mean, it's there.
1: Right.
0: It doesn't ever go away. So, like, all day long, you're brushing your teeth, it smells like poop.
1: Ah.
0: Anything you do when you go in there, it smells like poop.
2: That's awful.
0: It was.
1: Yeah.
2: Yeah.
0: Granted, I'm also in a hotel.
1: That's the
0: It's
1: weird
0: not like
1: part.
0: I'm in a hut.
1: Right.
0: I'm in a hotel with a toilet and a sink, and I can't throw the paper product into the toilet. I'm like, this is too much.
1: Yeah.
0: This is crazy. What happened when you had to relieve yourself? 206-803-ROCK.
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3: No.
4: 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A wolfy wolf?
3: No.
4: A wolf gang Van Halen?
3: No.
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18: Hola, it's Thrill. 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One second, the skies are clear. The next, the clouds darken up the sky, and then the rain starts blowing in. 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
1: A question, what happened when you had to relieve yourself? 206-803-ROCK. Hello, Miguel. Welcome to the men's room.
2: Hola.
1: Hola.
2: So, this was when I was about 8 years old, and we were at a park with my cousins. You know, we were hanging out, playing soccer or whatever, and out of nowhere, I realized, well, I got to go. And so about a block up from where we were playing at, there was, like, public restrooms, right? And so I'm like, all right, well, I'm just going to go up there and do my business. So I run up there, and the freaking doors are locked. And so I'm like, oh, no, what am I going to do? You know, I really had to go. And so I go back to where my cousins were. I'm like, hey, the bathroom's locked. What do I do? And they're like, well, just hold it in. You know, we'll be done in a little bit. And we were waiting for my family to pick us up. And so I was like, I can't hold this in. So luckily, sort of, we lived about 10 minutes away and walking. And so I'm like, I'm going to go home and, you know, go do my business. And they were like, well, nobody's home and the doors are locked. Nobody had any keys. And I was like, well, I'm going to have to, I don't know, go through the window or something. So I run home. Of course, the doors are locked. I can't get in. And in a panic, I look around me and next door, there's a house with a lot of like small bushes and like kind of smaller trees. And I'm like, I'm going to go in there and do my business. So I go in there, pop a squat. I do my business, and then I'm thinking, oh, man, I don't have anything to wipe with. So I'm sitting there waiting, and I'm like, I'm just going to wait for them to get home. I'll sneak in once they're home and then, you know, finish cleaning up. No one will know what happened. So I'm sitting there. I don't know how long goes by, and they get home, and I'm thinking they're not going to see me. And as soon as they walk right past me, they're like, Miguel? And I'm like, hey.
1: And I'm just, uh-oh.
2: I'm just sitting there with you know, number two on the ground, and they all just started laughing, of course, and yeah, I did the walk of shame inside.
1: Well, yeah, as happens.
3: Well, at least you wanted to wipe your ass. We saw a poll today, YouGov poll, whatever, and so they're talking about different people's bathroom habits, the percentage of people that do what, and it said 87% of people. Think about this: 87% of people
1: use toilet paper.
3: Admit to wiping every time they poop.
1: It should be 110%.
3: Absolutely should be 100.
4: Yes. It's yeah, who's not wiping?
3: I don't know.
1: But I've told this story before, but I had a family member who was staying with me. We go down to the Pacific Inn, which is probably about a quarter mile to a half mile away from where I lived.
3: Yeah,
1: up the hill. So we go down there, we get some food, we're walking up the street, walking up Stone Way, and my relative says, hey, I don't think I can make it, man. And I'm like, he's like, let's get an Uber. And I'm just thinking to myself, there's no way
3: an Uber's
1: Uber
3: not going
1: to take us
3: up.
1: Four blocks. It just,
3: right.
1: It doesn't seem practical. So,
3: and it would be $50.
1: So he's like, all right, I don't think I can make it. I'm like, you can make it, man. You can make it. So now we're a block away. We are a block away from my house. And I just see him run up to this house. Now it's dark.
3: Yeah.
1: It's dark at this point. So I can't really see what he's done. And he drops his pants and he proceeds to use the bathroom with his back up against the back of this house. Fair enough. Next morning, I'm walking to the bus stop and I see what he had done.
3: Oh, yeah.
1: And it was something. It was one of those that would have painted the back of your porcelain bowl. And I was like, wow, that's a lot of crap.
3: Yeah.
1: And it was, you could tell. There was nothing solid. Nothing solid. It was just a spray. Okay? Fair enough. So, I want to say 2 days later, this is the caveat to this. 2 days later, one of the things I did not do, I typically, if I have a guest over, I will put a washcloth, I will put a towel.
3: Sure, sure.
1: I will put that kind of thing in the guest bedroom. He was sleeping in the guest bedroom. So, he comes to me and goes, hey, man. Do you have a towel that I can use? I'm going to take a shower. And this dawns on me. I'm like, okay, you've been here for 4 days.
3: Mm-hmm.
1: This happened on night two. Night two. I don't know if you cleaned yourself up in the sink. I don't. Basically, he never took a shower. 2 days after this incident.
3: That is so gross.
1: So I don't know if he just figured out another way to clean himself.
4: Does he not shower?
1: Not on the regular, no.
3: I mean, you've met this guy. There's nothing about him. He does not strike me as anyone who pursues hygiene. I guess maybe that's the best way to put it.
1: Yeah, but I just kind of figure, like, look, man, if you're going to do that, then you probably
3: need to
1: take a shower.
4: Yeah.
1: Because, you, I mean, that, look, that's not, you something. Because he walked up the, we didn't have any toilet paper. I didn't have a roll of toilet paper on me.
3: Right.
1: So he just pulled up his pants, walked back up to the house. I'm like, Jesus, dude. What happened when you had to relieve yourself? 206-803-ROCK.
3: Hello, Terry. Welcome to the men's room.
5: Hola.
3: Hola.
5: All right, so a little bit of backstory. I served in the Navy for 6 years. I was on a submarine. My very first run, we got to pull into Pearl Harbor, Hawaii. As we're pulling in and tying up to the pier, our command master chief, we call him a Cobb, comes over the main announcing circuit and goes, "Hey, guys, I'm transferring to here in Pearl in 4 days. I'm not going to go back out to sea when you guys leave. I'd like to have a drink with you all. We're only going to be here for 2 days, so nobody can leave base, but there are two perfectly good bars right at the end of the pier. I'll see you all there in 45 minutes.
3: Awesome.
5: He buys our alcohol for the night. We destroy both bars, 125 of us. Later on in the night, after everything is done, everybody, we get back down onto the boat. I'm in the bathroom. I'm at the sink. I'm washing my hands, and I'm BSing with one of our senior chiefs, a little short, 5'6", Bronx, New York, Italian dude. Love that guy. He and I are just kind of BSing. All of a sudden, one of our radio men walks into the bathroom, walks into the first stall, doesn't kneel down, doesn't bend over, just all over, wipes his mouth with the back of his hand, about faces, and walks right back out.
1: So he just opened the door and threw up and then walked out?
5: Yeah. So I take a step because I want to go see what the damage is. And as just before I cleared around the edge of the stall, one of my division mates stands up.
3: Oh, no.
5: Because sat down with his pants around his ankles and had passed out, and the radio man that had walked in had his eyes closed.
3: Oh, no.
5: And so all of a sudden, and I'm like, oh, no. So I feel a tap on my arm, and the senior chief who's standing behind me is like, unless you want to be one of the guys to clean that up, I never saw you. Leave. Yep.
3: Jesus.
1: Why is that? Why is that city? I guess you didn't really have time to spend in the town, but that place gets voted like the worst place in the world to live.
4: Every time.
1: And I, you know, it's still Hawaii. So what is so bad about that area? I mean, I know the history of it,
3: right?
1: But what is so bad about the place?
5: The mainland, Waikiki, is just stupid expensive because it's all the tourists. If you get out of Waikiki and around North Shore and around to the other islands, it's really not that bad. The problem is, especially if you aren't native, you tend to not be treated as well.
1: Right. Okay. All right. Fair enough.
3: That's what you always hear. Yeah.
5: Yeah. I've been out. That was only the first time we pulled in. We got to pull in one other time. And we had a blast. I went skydiving down in Kauai and got out, and we had a blast when we were actually able to get out in town, but we couldn't leave base that time. That just happened to be, there's a big long story. I'm doing the one specific to the topic right now, but
3: now one thing you pointed out, that you're in a sub for what, weeks, months on end, right?
5: 10 weeks.
3: All right, what is the ventilation like? Because we're talking about pooping on a plane, pooping on a bus, pooping in an RV, and like people lose their cool when you kind of rock it a little hard. So on a submarine, is the ventilation better or worse, say, than a passenger plane?
5: It's better, but that is one of our jokes, that we are constantly breathing our own farts.
3: Oh, yeah.
1: Oh.
3: Without a doubt.
1: So
5: we have chemicals that we put into the filtration system called amine that kind of deals with and gets rid of, and yeah, there's a lot of filtration and whatever that happens. It's not that bad.
3: So have you ever had an experience where clearly somebody farted on some part of the sub and everyone's kind of aware of it?
5: Well, the worst one is once a run, we actually have to pump down the brown tanks, and somebody has to get into a bio suit and go in and scrape it down and collect anything that's dropped at keys, wallets.
3: Oh, God.
1: So you got to go into, you got to physically go into the poop room, the poop tank.
5: Yep.
3: And grab.
5: Somebody, one of the, usually it's a nub, almost always.
3: I was going to say, how do you get that gig?
5: Well, see, actually, usually the nub that is the most liked. It's kind of one of those rites of passage that if they don't like you, they're never going to ask you to do it.
3: I would hope I'm not liked.
5: Well, that's
1: that right. Seems completely reversed.
3: I know. But why anything that's a rite of passage is always awful.
5: Yes.
1: So, but,
5: that's one of them.
1: But I would think that do people throw up in those suits?
5: Yeah.
1: I would guess so.
5: Yeah. Because we don't really have like an actual bio suit. You get into a Tyvek. And then you duct tape your pant legs and arms and neck and put on a EAD, an emergency breathing.
3: You're telling me.
5: Mask.
3: The United States military, knowing that you need to do this on a sub for various obvious reasons, they can't invest in an actual suit?
5: That would be too easy, and it would take away everybody's fun.
1: Okay.
3: That's
1: okay.
3: True.
1: All right. So do you guys push the, do you shoot the extra stuff out into the ocean?
5: Yeah, out the back of the boat. Actually spit it out through the propeller out the back of the boat.
1: I would have to think that you guys got some big fish following you.
3: I would think the fish would follow you everywhere.
5: Well, we constantly listen to whales scraping up against the boat, and they hump the boat, and fish or whatever, and porpoises and dolphins.
3: Wait. I'm in a submarine, and they're at some, and it's not unusual
1: to have an orca
3: that a whale
1: trying to have sex with you
3: is humping the sub.
5: You can listen to him. Sonar listens to him all the time.
3: Oh, yeah. Yeah.
1: Yeah.
3: Oh, yeah.
6: Nuclear, I bet.
3: Yeah, I don't know if that's
1: weird.
3: I mean, what does it sound like when, are they moaning, or is it just the sound of the friction of their body against the sub?
5: Yeah, it's the friction of the body. We'll hear them, you've heard the, humpback whale cries.
3: Yeah.
5: Whatever, from the movies and stuff. You can listen. You can hear that. They rub against us because they think we're another one of them, I guess. And
1: also, they're smarter than that.
3: I don't think that's it. Yeah. I think that they just like the way it feels.
1: It's like somebody having sex with a blow-up doll. Right. You know damn well
3: it's not human.
1: Yeah.
3: But it feels good. Yeah.
5: It probably does because the outside hull of the boat is super rough because it keeps barnacles from collecting. So, yep, absolutely.
6: Maybe they're just trying to scratch their backs.
3: That's what they tell their wives.
6: Yeah.
1: Damn.
5: Pretty much, yeah.
1: Okay. All right.
3: I did not know that about submarines.
6: Me neither.
1: What happened when you had to relieve yourself? 206-803-ROCK.
3: Hello, Seth. Welcome to the men's room.
7: Liquor and whores. So I had the genius idea to get a spicy burrito from Taco Time before going boating.
3: Nothing in your brain said, hey, man, maybe don't do that.
6: Bad call.
7: Yeah, I don't know. I don't know where the thought process was there. Maybe just someone
1: just
7: in that restaurant. I'm in the water, and I'm surrounded by it, and I'm like, pull the boat forward. So they had to, fire up the boat and pull forward while I'm getting pulled out of the cloud. It was terrible.
3: Yeah,
1: in the cloud. Did you catch any fish that day?
7: No, we were tubing that day.
1: Okay. All right.
3: Now, was that the one and only time that you had to relieve yourself on that particular boat trip?
7: On that boat trip, yes. But I used to be a commercial diver, and I could tell you some horror stories about diving and eating foreign food.
3: What happens if you're diving, right? And whatever food you've eaten, but obviously it needs to come out. I mean, do you just do it in your suit?
7: Yeah, so I had a dive instructor at dive school that went to India to do some saturation diving, and you get locked in the chamber for 28.

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1: Jesus.
0: And they're in India, so they're eating Indian food.
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1: Yeah, because it just spreads all throughout the hot water shooter.
2: Jesus, man.
3: It's making the hair on my arm stand up.
2: Has that ever happened to you? Have you ever pooped in your own suit?
1: No, not in my suit. But I think the most comical part of that is that he didn't have to clean it. Like, once you get topside, you lock your suit out, and the tenders have to clean your suit for you.
2: Do you give any warning, or do you just not say anything and let them discover it on their own?
1: I think they were warned.
2: Okay.
3: What's the...
4: What you gotta warn the guy, like, hey, there's poop in this suit.
3: What is the craziest thing you've seen down there?
4: Come on.
2: Okay, I'm just asking.
3: Have you seen anything, like, nuts down there?
1: I mean, I got to walk on the bottom of the Gulf. That was really cool. I think nuts-wise was, like, being in really clear water and then looking down and it's, like, cloudy towards the bottom. And you can see big shadows. That's pretty freaky.
2: Yeah.
3: You just don't know what they are.
1: No idea what they are. They're just enormous. And some of it's magnification from the water, but still, they're way bigger than you.
3: But do you have any idea what kind of fish they are?
1: No idea. I mean, I've seen manta rays. That's pretty cool. But, you know, when they're far away, there's no telling what it is. You just see giant shadows.
2: And on any given job, about how long on average are you underwater?
1: Well, that completely changes depending on your depth. I think the Navy dive manual says at 60 feet, you have about an hour, and that's just surface applied air.
2: Okay.
1: If you're shallower than 20-ish feet, you can be in there for hours. I've been in the water for 12 hours before.
2: Jesus whiz. Where do you pee?
1: In your shoe. It warms you up.
3: Okay.
2: So have you done it on purpose before, just to add a little warmth?
3: I bet. So you never want to use someone else's suit, is what I'm understanding.
1: No, absolutely not. Okay. I would never, ever put on someone else's suit. Seen a lot of naked guys, too. They don't care.
3: I mean, for the job.
2: I find all that very fascinating.
3: They should put that in the commercials.
2: It's just something I would never do.
3: It sounds exciting, but I mean,
2: I don't know. I mean, look, and it's not even like pooping in the suit. I get it, but I'm not big on being in deep water anyway, but if you're telling me, I got to focus on a job, right? But below me are massive shadows. Like, boss, I'm sorry, man. I'm freaking distracted. Like, I am not comfortable in this scenario. Maybe that's just me.
3: Jesus. What happened when you had to relieve yourself? 206-803-ROCK.
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1: One moviegoer took being in Surprise, Arizona a little too literally, as he allegedly whipped out his member and relieved himself in the middle of the movie theater.
2: Come on, man.
1: Surprising several fellow patrons. A spokesman for the Sunrise Police Department tells TMZ, officers responded to a disturbance call at the local AMC theater, 7 on Friday night. A male patron allegedly urinated inside the theater showing of Demon Slayer. Witnesses told the responding officers that others in the theater confronted the alleged culprit with footage of the apparent face-off now making the rounds online. Now in the video, you can see a few men wailing down on this guy while a family with a young child looks on. Chaos ensues until a theater employee barges in, turns on the light, and orders everyone to calm down.
3: Everybody just cool out, man.
1: Cops say the urination suspect named Limmel Hull arrested and booked on charges of indecent exposure, disorderly conduct, criminal damage, and refusing to provide a truthful name. Hull, who has already appeared in court in the Phoenix area, has since been released without bail.
3: Which is amazing.
1: Well, yeah, it's apparently he peed on a kid.
3: He peed on a kid? Yes,
1: well, sprayed on a kid.
3: Well, right. But
1: either way,
3: still,
1: he can pee on you.
3: That is unbelievable.
2: Bless you.
3: Just go to the back. What was the latest Spider-Man movie? Not the animated ones, but it had like the three from the three different universes.
4: No Way Home?
3: I guess, right? So the kids, they both want to see the movie. Fine. We go as a family. Fine. Son taps me. He's like, hey, Dad, I've got to pee. I'm like, right now, man? Because kids, they don't tell you until like it's go time. So I'm just like, all right, God damn it, fine. So I look at my daughter and I say, hey, do you need to go to the bathroom too? Because I'm taking your brother. She's like, no, man, I'm good. I'm like, all right. So I hustle my son in there. I'm like, hurry up, man. Finishes his business. We walk in. As soon as I sit down, my daughter's like, I got to go. And I'm like,
2: right.
3: So I take her up because that's what you got to do. Anyway, when I get back into the theater, what the big reveal was in the movie, if you had not seen it, it had happened. So I walk in and everyone's like doing the, oh, and light applause.
1: You have no idea.
3: I figured it out. But
1: okay,
3: like anything, man, you want to see the band take the stage. You know what I mean? Basically, I missed all the pyro in the opening song. But by the time I sat down, I'm like, cool. I'm glad I missed that moment.
1: A couple of texts. Gentlemen, I have a very good trick for pooping in the water, as I learned at summer camp.
2: Okay.
1: All you have to do is dive below the water, have your ass facing toward the sky. It launches out like a torpedo from a submarine.
3: That makes sense. I would not have thought of that.
1: And as far as Mount Rainier, guys, Camp Muir has two outhouses. It's the halfway point on Mount Rainier, halfway to the summit. They get clean drained by helicopters who pick up the waste.
3: Huh.
1: See, when I used the bathroom up there, I just remember pooping into a hole.
3: Yeah.
1: I mean, it was like, it was an outhouse. But I mean, down below, it was like 8 feet, 9 feet. I mean, it was a pretty good drop.
3: But didn't you have to tether to someone just to go to the bathroom?
1: Well, just because of the wind to get to it.
3: I understand, but I'm saying, who's
1: the
3: guy that
1: says, the wind
3: was
1: blowing over 100 miles an hour.
3: Yes, I will go out into 100-mile-an-hour blizzard-conditioned winds to tether to you so that you can poop.
1: Yeah. We had to wait. I mean, everybody. Just because you couldn't even open the door.
3: Right.
1: And then when you did open the door, there's 3-4 feet of snow there. So, you know, you have to figure out a way to, like, post-hole out of it.
2: That is crazy.
3: You couldn't just, like...
1: It blows so fast.
3: You went all the way to the outhouse, though? I mean, look, I'm
1: not
3: seriously...
1: It's not... There's a ranger station that's just above the places where you sleep.
3: How many feet away do you think it is?
1: Dude...
3: Given the conditions, I'm just saying, guys, I'm pooping right outside.
1: Wind's blowing all night. Snow's just absolutely just pummeling us. And so I'm one of the first people up in the morning. And the sun comes up there because you're so high.
3: Yeah.
1: Pretty quickly. So I walk outside... And there is a ranger, all right? He's got, like, these barn door windows that open up. Like, he's, like, sitting there sipping on a cup of Sanka or some crap. He's, like, drinking his coffee. And he looks at me and he goes, what in the hell are you doing here? And I'm like, I don't know, man. Get me out of here.
3: Right.
1: Like, we don't want to be here. Like, he's like, is there a whole crew in there? I'm like, oh, yeah. He's like, they brought you guys up here? I'm like, yes, they did.
3: Mm-hmm.
1: Yes, they did.
3: By the way,
2: was he angry?
1: He was more amazed just that they
3: agreed to bring you guys up there in that condition.
1: Put us in that situation, knowing the weather.
3: All right. Hey, Mike, you want to share with people a phone call that you had in that last segment? This is just hilarious to me.
4: We need to make sure that we label our phone number accurately, is all I'm going to say. Our phone number. Does everybody know it here by heart? I know, Miles, that you read it all the time. Steve, do you know what the phone number is?
3: Nope.
2: 803-ROCK.
4: That's half of it, yes. It is 206-803-ROCK.
3: Right. Okay. Yeah.
4: 206 is the important part there. That's called the area code.
1: Oh, I thought they were calling from the old 800 number from when we were
4: sending. No, they were not. No, no, no. Okay. You have to hit that area code of 206 because that tells the phone that it's right here in the city of Seattle, because some people are going 1-800-803-ROCK. And that is incorrect. I can't stress that enough, because I just got a phone call. And when I usually pick up these phone calls, I say, hey, are you calling in with a story? This guy says, no, more of a concern, eh? just letting you know, I think I own the 800 number that corresponds with your number there, because I've gotten 3 phone calls from people calling in to tell me about when they S'd themselves.
1: How did he figure this out?
4: Because he no less than 3 times a month gets phone calls from our listeners who are trying to tell him the story that they want to put over our airwaves.
1: I got you. So he's been dealing this for a while.
4: And the thing is that not all of our listeners wait for the answer to hear who's on the other end of the phone before they just start going into their story.
3: Do you remember what this guy's business is?
4: I don't remember what it was. I tried to look it up, and all I could find was law offices up there. It was BC Canada. Like, he's close.
3: That is awesome. This poor guy.
4: 206, guys. Make sure it's 206-803-7625.
3: Why does everyone keep telling me about defecating in their own
4: parents? I don't care how much you pooped yourself.
1: What kind of business is he in?
4: I think it's law offices. I don't know.
1: We should call him and just talk to him.
3: Yeah, we should see if we can do an interview with him listen.
1: Yeah, just like, what have you heard before?
3: How many errant calls do you get, and what have they told you?
4: Yeah. Right.
3: I think that's...
1: Do you have a minute? Can we ask you some questions?
4: He wants to sell us the phone number because he's tired of getting all these calls.
2: I bet he is. Yeah.
4: Okay. He's like, I'm trying to run a business up here, but you guys just keep getting your callers in here.
1: He's trying to run,
2: a business, man.
1: It's probably one of the probably one of the highlights of his day.
3: I ass my pants.
4: You know, he seemed like a very nice guy.
1: He's Canadian.
2: He's Canadian.
4: He seems very, you know, he sounds like he did find the humor in the situation.
1: There's no angry
4: Canadians.
1: He sounds
4: like he might like the show.
3: Yeah, we need to reach out to him. I would say before the end of this week, let's see if we
1: can see him. Is he in Vancouver? Like, where is he?
3: What do you do for a living?
4: I told him to email the show, so we might be hearing from him soon.
3: All right, excellent.
1: Is that the guy who just wrote in?
4: Let me see here. That might
1: be. Says test.
4: Hang on, I gotta see what it says. Test. Let's see here. No.
1: Yes, it is.
4: That's him?
1: Yeah. See the bottom 800 number?
4: Oh yeah, it is.
1: That's just Jamie.
4: Let's see. Simone Structures.
1: Let's see what they do.
4: That's his business.
3: I'm clicking on it now.
1: Let's see where they are.
4: Simone Structures. Do not call this man trying to do our show. Okay?
1: Oh, they do
3: tower and mobile cranes.
1: They do cranes.
3: This poor guy.
1: We have cranes to meet all of your hoisting needs.
4: We are not a 1-800 number.
1: He's got stories about poop, and those guys poop on top of those cranes.
4: Oh, I see what it is. It's backwards. So we're 206-803. He's 800-206-7625. You dyslexic SOB.
3: That's fantastic.
1: they're in Okanagan. So at least they're close. I mean, that's not real close. But Okanagan Valley is in Washington. It just extends up into Canada. That's where they grow all the peaches.
3: And this dude is dealing with all the...
4: I'm just trying to sell cranes.
2: Trying to work here.
1: He's up there by Golden and Kanawha, probably. Jesus. Our question, what happened when you had to relieve yourself? 206-803-ROCK.
3: Hello, Josh. Welcome to the men's room.
5: Hello.
3: Oh, yeah.
5: Oh, yeah. Hey, you want to know the station wrong, and I called the 803 Rock, but I figured it was 1-800, and he picked up. He says, hello. I said, is this the radio station? He said, yes, it is, and you just won 3 tickets to, this isn't the radio.
1: was he a decent guy, though?
5: Damn it. I said, you want to know the story anyways? I said, probably won't make it on the air. Yeah, let's hear the story.
4: He did say that he was giving away Mariners tickets.
2: I like that he just resides to the fact, like, listen,
1: I'm dealing with this crap.
3: Fine.
1: Yeah, trying to run a business here.
5: He seemed like a really good sport about it. We sat there and talked for 5 minutes about the time I had to use the bathroom. And it was quite interesting.
1: Well, he runs a crane company.
3: And those guys
1: have to pee. They have to use the bathroom up on top of, wherever they are.
3: Yeah, I think the term I read today is in the YouTube chat. They're talking about mud falcons. Right? So, like, I feel bad for crane operators. Somebody said, don't feel bad for them, man. They get paid a lot of money. I said, it's not that. It's about not just pooping in a bucket. It's about then taking the bucket down.
5: Yeah.
3: Right, because one quick slip and you got a mess on your hands. Yeah. Yeah, we'll see if we can get an interview with this guy. Sounds very nice. So what story did you share with him?
5: You guys can talk to him. Well, there was this one time. So you guys know where Darrington is?
1: Yeah, sure.
5: So I live between Sweehaven and Darrington, and I was homeschooled, and I decided I didn't really want to hang around the house no more, so I
6: walked up to Darrington on the back trail where the train tracks used to be. And when I got to about the Bluegrass Festival area, my gut started churning, and I knew that I could basically go anywhere because I was in the middle of the woods, but it was the fact of trying to figure out something to wipe with. So I was turned between my T-shirt and one of my socks. So I used one of my socks.
3: I was going to say, what kind of T-shirt? What? Like, if it's a band T-shirt, it's definitely a sock.
6: It was probably one of the JCPenney T-shirts my grandma got me years before. But so I relieved myself, walked into town. The rest of the, it was like an 8 mile walk through that one trail. And you only hit a couple side roads in between. But you end up behind the IGA. And I walked into town where all my friends were. And they're all asking me why I had one sock on. And, you know, I let them know I had the crap on the trail on the way here. And I had to wipe somehow. And they all looked at me like I was crazy or something. Like it's not warm, normal to wipe with your sock when you don't have something to wipe with.
1: Well, some people rip off a sleeve.
3: Right. I would just look. If I used a sock, just to avoid the conversation, I would just take off the other sock as well. Keep it symmetrical.
6: Well, I had a hole in that shoe.
3: Oh, okay.
6: Mm-hmm. And I didn't want to wear out my toe.
3: Did they...
6: already basically worn it out.
3: Did they have a better suggestion for what you should have done?
6: No, they just wanted to point and laugh. I still have one friend that I'm close with today. Her name's Cassie. And she still brings it up and makes fun of me to this day. We're this is probably 17, 18 years later, and she still brings up the one sock.
1: Well,
6: one sock walk.
1: I mean, the one sock
2: one
1: walk.
2: One sock walk.
3: That sounds like a song.
1: It's legendary.
2: Yeah.
3: And did the one sock walk when I was out in the woods.
1: Had
3: to go out
1: good
3: and drop
1: times.
3: Off the goods. Look, man, when you got to wipe your ass, I don't care. Well, like I said, that poll that we saw, only 87% of people wipe every time after they go to the bathroom. But for me personally, man, if I can't wipe, then I'm going to wait it out until I come up with something.
1: Yes.
3: Right? I've even been in the public bathrooms where you realize there's no toilet paper, but it's too late. I know there are other people in the bathroom, but I wait it out until I'm pretty sure no one else is in there and sprint down to the... Like, I refuse to leave without wiping my ass.
4: Like, I feel like we've all been a little bit excited about the clean sweep, as it were. However, you still make the sweep to make sure.
3: Yes.
4: Yeah.
3: Absolutely, yeah, man.
1: Well, the problem is 90% of women say they wipe when they go number one.
3: Yeah.
4: Right.
1: 87% of people say they use toilet paper when they go number two.
3: People. That is
1: people.
3: Men.
1: People.
3: What do you... Maybe... Now, there could be the caveat. Maybe they have a bidet.
1: Yeah.
3: Maybe.
4: That was one of the comments.
1: 56% of people have had a phone conversation with someone when using the bathroom.
4: No.
1: I've never done that.
3: I've never done that. I used to work with a guy. I went, well, he's now dead. Tom Welch was his name. And this dude weighed probably 400 pounds. That is not an exaggeration. And he worked
2: Tom was a big boy.
3: At the first radio station I worked at. And he was just kind of a gross dude in general, but he was all right. But I remember walking into the bathroom, and I can hear him taking a dump. And he's talking to his sister. He lived with the sister.
4: Yeah.
3: And they're talking about what she should pull out of the freezer for dinner. And all I hear is, yeah, you know, thick Baltimore accent, Dundalk style. Yeah, I don't know. I mean, I think this pot roast in the freezer. This went on for like 3 minutes, man.
1: Is he the guy that would buy the giant subs? I had to lose weight.
3: So when Jared from Subway first hit big, he's like, hey, I lost all this weight because I'm eating these subs, blah, blah, blah. Right. Imagine all this noise. Talking about dinner. So this dude would go to Subway and buy a foot long, and he didn't change what his order was, but I mean, it's full of mayonnaise and oil and all the rest. Mm-mm-mm. Subway was a block and a half away from our building. He would go to the parking garage and drive there and drive back. And after like 2 months, he's like, it's bull ass, man. It doesn't work. And we explained, like,
4: yeah, well, right.
3: Jared also walked, right? He pointed out Subway is helping him. Subway's not the answer, but I'm like, you physically drove a block and a half to get a foot long covered in mayonnaise and oil, bro. That's then
2: his theory on, was dude. Just if I, as long as I eat Subway,
3: I will drop.
2: I will drop some weight, and that's just not how it works.
4: No.
3: And then he tried. He was going to do no-dos. Do you remember that?
4: No-dos.
3: The idea was, you take this pill, and in your sleep, it would just melt the fat away,
4: ooh,
3: which is complete BS. And we're working with this other guy named Ben at the time. And Ben goes, brother, you're going to need a bottle of sleeping pills and go into a coma for that to work. And he died big.
1: What happened when you had to relieve yourself? 206-803
2: Rock. The other problem is he was just so loud.
3: All the time.
2: I mean, he was just like a walking stereotype of like a giant dude.
3: He was. Just loud, self-important. They couldn't run this place without me. I remember him saying that. 2 months later, he was fired. You remember they did the CBS radio, like every Christmas for your holiday enjoyment, they did a massive bloodletting. And all you needed to hear was your name and that Bob needs to see you. That meant you're about to lose your job. So I remember sitting in the studio. There's like four of us in there. And this guy, Stoffberger, we worked with, he opens the door and he's just like, hey, Tom, Bob wants to talk to you. And you could just see his face. We were just like, salute.
1: See you later.
3: Bro, you're not coming back, man.
2: You know what's happening.
1: Have you guys used, we're getting a couple comments here. Have you guys used a bidet?
4: No.
2: Yes.
4: No.
1: I never have.
2: Awesome.
4: I want to install one.
3: Do you still have to dry it off or do you drip dry?
1: I don't want to buy like some cheap one. I want to buy one that's going to actually be a decent unit and it'll last.
2: The cheap ones are fine. They just don't. It's just cold water.
3: Oh, no.
2: When you go up in price, you can control the temperature and stuff.
3: Okay.
4: All right.
3: And do you just drip dry after you spray it out?
2: I still give it a little wipe.
3: Yeah.
2: Just because you're wet. The hardest thing is a lot of them is like, you got to stand up and it will turn off. You just have to have that confidence.
1: Okay.
3: Although when you stand up, it's done.
1: How do you know where the aim point is? Because I'm sitting down. I don't know where that thing's shooting up.
3: Right.
1: You know what I'm saying? Like, you just got to adjust?
2: Yeah, you could tell.
1: Okay.
3: Okay.
1: All right.
2: I'm telling you. And you don't feel
1: clean. Is it a lot of water or is it like just a small?
2: It depends on the one you get, but no, it's a pretty good stream. You feel super clean. You just don't want to use toilet paper anymore.
3: Okay.
1: Hmm.
3: I mean, I hear that.
1: Well, how
3: all
1: do
3: the
1: you
3: time.
1: Know? Like, sometimes it's worse than others. You know what I mean? Like, sometimes you cover a lot more ground on the outside.
3: Sure.
1: You don't even mean to.
2: Well, I think
1: sometimes
2: you only got
1: there's nothing there.
2: It's spraying pretty good. So if it's like longer than 30 seconds or a minute, now you're just being a perv.
1: and you're controlling that with a button or something. Or do you just hit it one time and then it like starts its process?
2: Some of them have a thing back there. Some of them you just like, you got to start it and then it keeps going. But it will shut off once you stand up. My buddy had a super fancy one. For the first couple times, I was just nervous. Like, is it going to shut off? Is it not?
3: But you just got to go.
1: And you look down, it just looks like a water fountain coming up.
2: Yeah.
1: Okay.
3: I would just straddle the water fountain at school. Like, I'm just cleaning myself up here. Stop looking.
1: What happened when you had to relieve yourself? 206-803 Rod.
3: Hello, Terrell. Welcome to the men's room.
7: Hola, fellas.
3: Hola.
7: So this was a weird one. I'm in a grocery store, and it has one of those bathrooms with, like, no real doors. It just has that hard 90 till you get to the urinals and the toilets.
3: Mm-hmm.
7: So I walk through the door and I see this little white kid and he has the look of fear on his face. And I'm like, okay, what's going on? And we're in the type of area. I'm like, it could be a tweaker. Somebody could be knotted out or something. I walk around the corner to see this 87, 90 year old man with his shorts and his tidy whities around his ankles. And his bees are touching his knees. And then I look back at the kid, and I'm like, okay, I understand why you have this look on your face. I haven't seen anything like this in a long time, and this is like 2023. So he's not used to people pulling their underwear and stuff all the way down.
3: Not adults.
1: No, but kids do it.
3: I mean, kids do it, but not adults.
7: Exactly. Exactly. So I just look at the kid. I'm like, it's all right, bro. Just go over here to the toilet over here. Just go use this one, brother. It'll be okay. He's like, are you sure? I'm like, it's okay.
1: Was this guy standing up at the urinal?
7: Yes, sir. And it's only one urinal. So the kid is just standing like 15 feet behind the guy. His jaw is on the ground. The kid's about to cry.
3: Damn, man.
1: Gravity.
3: Come on.
7: I was just like, it's all right. It'll be okay, kid. It'll be okay.
3: That is a weird conversation to have with someone in the
1: Yes,
3: bathroom.
1: It is.
3: Hey, man, you're going to be all right. Just try not to stare at his old wrinkled ass.
7: I'm looking for his parents. I'm looking for somebody who can, like, explain this to him. Now it's just this random black guy, like, telling him it'll be okay.
1: I don't know what the hell the deal with grocery store bathrooms might be one of the weirdest.
2: It's always an S show.
1: It is. I don't understand.
3: The one exception I have ever seen, and I said this about a month ago, the Amazon Fresh up on Aurora. I had to go. My wife's getting something. I'm like, look, man, I got to go to the bathroom. And being that it's on Aurora, I just assumed the worst. It's a grocery store on Aurora. Like, I can't imagine any worse scenario. That thing was remarkably clean. Like,
1: well, I think you have to have a membership to get in there.
3: No, the guy...
1: is that like a regular grocery store? Is that the ones where you just do the self-checkout like you would a client place?
3: No, it seemed like a normal grocery store, but I found a security guard, and I say to the security guard, like, hey, man, I really have to use your bathroom. Keep in mind, we had been painting around the house that day, so I looked like a tweaker just rolling off the street. So I really thought he was going to turn me down. And he says, all right, man, just go all the way to back and to the left. I'm like, cool. When I get there, there's another security guard there. Like, they're waiting for you. And they punch you in. They don't give you the code. They do it for you. You go in. I did my bit. And again, staggeringly clean bathroom.
1: Well, that's why. They got two security guards.
3: I know, man. But I was like, kudos to you guys. Because that is not normally how a grocery store bathroom works at all.
1: What happened when you had to relieve yourself? 206-803-ROCK.
3: Hello, Valdez. Welcome to the men's room.
8: Hola, bechola.
3: Hola.
8: So it's about almost 20 years ago that this happened. I was working for a towing company down in Portland, Oregon. And then you remember when the big snowstorm happened down there?
3: Yeah.
8: That was it. And my guts just started churning. Best place that I could find was one of those rec centers that they have at apartment complexes.
3: Yeah.
8: Front door was open. Bathroom was locked. They had to go. So actually, basket with a trash bag and throw it.
3: Valdez, your phone's breaking up, man. Your phone is breaking up. Try it again.
8: So, not into the bathroom, but in the lobby area, in there, whatever. I went into the bathroom.
1: Valdez, call us back.
3: Yeah, give us a call back, man. Your phone's breaking up.
1: What happened when you had to relieve yourself? 206-803-ROCK.
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3: Uh-huh.
1: Oh, I get a text message from Taryn Daly from the Daily Migs Morning Show. And she said, here's a link to a bidet that we have. And it's wonderful. It's got warm water.
3: All right.
1: It's a Tushy, I believe.
4: I've heard of Tushy.
1: $149 on Amazon. That thing will arrive tomorrow at my house.
3: Oh, excellent.
4: All right.
1: I am now entering the bidet lifestyle. So hopefully this will be exciting, a new change in my life.
4: I want a review. That's all I want to know. Just give me a solid review.
3: He's
4: going to
3: be a changed man. We're going to hear about it all week.
1: Well, you know.
3: I got to get one.
1: I have a couple toilets in my house. I will use that as the exclusive
4: pooper?
1: Number two place. Maybe I'm assuming you're going to save money on toilet paper.
4: Is this going to be the one outside of your kitchen or off of your room?
1: Up in my bathroom. I'm getting redone right now. So it'll be the one in the bedroom.
3: Well, what about the rest of us when we come over?
4: I'm going to go to his bathroom and his bedroom and poop.
1: Yeah, you can go. I don't care. You can go play a home game. It doesn't matter to me. Yeah. We're an away game at home. What happened when you had to relieve yourself? 206-803-ROCK.
4: Hello, Valdez. Welcome back to the men's room.
5: Hola.
3: Hola.
1: Now we got you.
5: Awesome. So, it was about almost 20 years ago. I was a tow truck driver down in Portland, Oregon, when the big snowstorm hit. I was out patrolling, and my guts started churning. I could not find a bathroom for the life of me, so I pull into an apartment complex that, luckily, the door for the rec center was actually open. Unfortunately, the bathroom doors were locked. So I find a wastebasket with a trash bag in it, and drop trowel, and I proceed to do my business in the lobby. Oh. Nobody in there.
4: Where in the lobby? Yeah. Like in a trash can on the floor? What are we talking about?
5: In the trash can, in the trash bag, in the trash can. But I was my mid-20s, and I wanted to get out of there as quickly as possible just in case anybody happened upon me, so I did not grab the bag.
4: Oh.
3: All right.
4: So you just left the bag of S sitting in there.
5: Yes, I did.
4: Hey, man, look, I pooped in a trash can once outside of the laundry room outside of my old apartment, and I had to wipe my ass with the dryer sheet, which I thought was kind of brilliant. I'm like, ooh, cool, because I did not plan in advance. Like, I just had to go. So somebody's, it was not mine, somebody's bounced dryer sheets are there. They don't work at all. You don't consider how perforated they are.
1: So they just leaked right through your hands.
4: Right. I did not think about that part. But I did pull out the trash bag and walked it immediately to the dumpster.
1: Yeah.
4: But it's weird, because kind of like him, like, I'm in a public part of this building, man. I got to get this out. If anyone opens that door, this is going to look real bad.
1: That's when apartment dumpster lifestyle is a lifesaver.
4: Oh,
1: because if not, you got to wait for the trash day.
4: Oh, no.
1: The trash day would just be, that's too long. What happened when you had to relieve yourself? 206-803-ROCK.
3: Dude, I lived in one building that had a trash chute. That was luxurious.
4: You didn't poop down it, did you?
3: No.
4: Oh, you're just saying it had a trash chute. Okay. Yeah, I thought you were like, I just opened it up and unloaded.
3: I mean, it's just so much easier to throw stuff away.
4: When I first moved to Seattle, place in Belltown, they had one.
3: Correct, right. Same thing. My place at Belltown had one.
4: And I don't know why, but for me, it was fascinating. Not just to drop your bag down there. I was on the sixth floor. I'd always listen for it, just go all the way down.
3: Correct.
4: And it's not because I didn't think it would. There's just some weird joy you take and listen to it ricochet all the way down.
3: Yeah.
4: Like, did
3: yours ever get stopped up?
4: Not on my floor, but somebody put something on the fourth floor. So we got like one of those building-wide like email things. Like, hey, don't stuff... I can't remember. It wasn't like a mattress, but something that was sizable that does not fit down the chute. And then the problem was it had gotten up to the fifth floor, but we didn't know. So when I dropped my stuff, it didn't quite come up to the sixth floor, but I realized like it just kind of landed with a thud and it didn't hear ricochet anymore. And then we got the email a couple hours later. So somebody, they're like, hey, don't just trash, man.
3: It would happen like once a year. Really? But I remember one time on the weekend it happened. And I mean, it filled all the way up to like the sixth floor.
4: Damn.
1: Not good.
4: No.
1: What happened when you had to relieve yourself? 206-803-ROCK.
4: Hello, Jay. Welcome to the men's room.
6: Yo, what's going on, man?
4: Hola.
6: So, man, this is like 30 years ago. my buddy, he's got a girlfriend in Yakima, and he says, hey, they're having a big barbecue. You want to go? And I said, food, beer, count me in. So I hop the big old piece of crap truck, drive all the way to Yakima. I get there, and they're cooking a pig in the ground. And they got some pretty, pretty really crappy beer on tap. But me being a glutton, I typically do this. And I eat pig and drink beer all night long, passed out on the tailgate of my truck. So I get a nudge at 8 in the morning by my buddy, and he says, hey, we're going tubing down the Yakima River. And I said, okay. So we get down there, and there's some local guys there, and they're all just kind of running their mouths. And my buddy Frank's like, hey, no fight. And I went, do I look like I could fight today? So I'm in the river trying to sober up, and this guy is standing there just whap, whap, whap, whap like a little dog, and I'm thinking, I should just drown him. My buddy goes, easy, man, easy. And I'm like, no, man. And it just hit me. I turned to 180, pulled my shorts down. I'm in waist-deep water, walked a little further. I just warmed him up with a little brown water.
1: Oh, nice.
6: And he's just looking at me, and he's like, are you? And I went, well, heck yeah, man. And the guy was like, yeah, you guys probably aren't going to, like, tube in our river. And I was like, yeah, man, I don't want nothing to do with it. So walked out of the water, climbed in my truck. My air conditioner went out, and I drove all the way back over to this side of the mountain with no air conditioning. But, yeah, that's my story.
1: Good times.
6: I crapped on the locals.
1: All right.
4: I don't know if I've ever pooped at someone.
1: Yeah.
4: No. You know, I've farted to people plenty, but I've never just said, you know what, man, I'm so tired of you, I'm going to defecate on you.
1: What happened when you had to relieve yourself? 206-803-ROCK.
4: Hello, Laura. Welcome to the men's room.
2: Hello.
1: Oh, yeah.
2: Hola. Hola. That was my granddaughter who insists I tell this story.
1: Oh, good.
7: All right.
2: We were hunting, and it's my husband and I and my granddaughter, and I've had to go poo for the longest time. Finally, I said, you better find that honey hole because I've got to go. So finally, we get down to the honey hole. I'm running to down in the back of the truck, running to go to the bathroom, and my granddaughter's right behind me. I said, leave me alone. And she's right there, and I can't wait. I yanked down my pants, and I let her rip. And it was horrible. It was like a Banaka blast.
1: Oh, God.
2: Yeah. Keep talking, baby. Keep talking. So hard. It was ridiculous.
1: How old is she at this moment?
2: Well, she was 12. She was 12 at the time.
4: Oh, so that'll be etched into her brain.
2: She tells this story all the time.
1: About grandma.
2: Yes, about grandma having to go poo in the woods. About we get back to the truck, grandpa says, was that the gun I heard?
4: Oh, damn.
2: Yeah, so my granddaughter, she just loves this story. I don't know why, but yeah. The whole thing is, she wouldn't leave me alone, couldn't poo in peace.
4: And God forbid you do that. Me. Although it does sound like the title to a children's book. Grandma had to poo in the woods.
1: Jesus.
4: Yeah. Sit back, kids.
1: Guys, I took a dump in a trash can in the walk-in freezer at Papa Murphy's because someone covered our bathroom in poop and my shift was almost over. And
8: why
1: I wasn't cleaning
8: the freezer?
1: That. Golly.
8: Don't screw up the food of the doggone freezer. Come on, man.
1: Oh, boy.
8: Throw the alleyway out back.
1: What happened when you had to relieve yourself? 206-803-ROCK.
4: Hello, Brian. Welcome to the men's room.
9: Hola.
1: Hola. Hola.
9: Well, another hunting story. A friend of mine and I were headed south towards Chehalis area, and I decided to start my day with vodka and orange juice, which was a great way to start the day, you know. And I wasn't feeling that well anyhow. So by the time we got down close to JBLM, I guess, where it's Gravelly Lake Drive. I don't know if you guys are familiar with that area there.
4: Not super familiar.
9: Okay, well, it's an exit there. Well, now we call it Gravy Legs Drive. But we got off there. I go, man, you got to find a bathroom, dude. And we rolled in this gas station. It looked a little shady. And I went in. I go, hey, man, can I use your bathroom? He goes, yeah, sure, here's the key. I go in the bathroom. I just make it in there, close the door. undo my pants, bend over, and it was like a wood chipper, man. I just bent over, and it blasted the wall, man. And the great thing was, I was like, oh, God. You know, and I look around, and I literally, where the flushometer, you know what the handle was? It, like, it was white behind that, but everything was brown. It was like a shadow behind it. I feel terrible, you know. I'm like, oh, God, you know, because I do facility stuff, you know. So I'm like, I go and wipe, but I'm like super clean. I'm like, it was a clean getaway, and it was just impossible. So, and this bathroom's really big, and the sink is like a long way away, and it had one of those push things where you push it down, only a little bit of water comes out before it shuts off.
4: Yeah.
9: So there's no mop, there's no nothing. So I'm trying to take handfuls of water and throw it like 10 feet against the wall. But nothing's working. I got no receptacle of water, and to just kind of wash it down. And finally, I just thought, I got to go, man. I just got to bail. And I go up, and somebody was waiting for the key at the counter. I go, oh, here you go. And I ran outside, and my buddy, I said, go, man, go. We got to go. He's like, why? Did you rob the place? I said, no, man, this guy's going to kill me. You can't believe what I did to that bathroom.
4: I would feel better if I had robbed it.
3: Yeah.
9: Oh, yeah, man. I felt bad for the guy. I'm like, oh, this guy, we can never go in here again. Never.
1: That was the last stop.
9: Yeah, so it was.
4: God, that's a bad feeling, man.
1: I've done that for other reasons, just because I'm an ass.
4: What do you mean?
1: Well, no, I should probably not go back there for a while.
4: Oh, yeah. You know, yeah, yeah.
1: Like, yeah, probably was the last time. What happened when you had to relieve yourself? 206-803-ROCK.
4: Hello, Steve. Welcome to the men's room.
7: Hola.
4: Hola.
7: So, anyhow, this happened about the beginning of COVID. I'm a contractor. I was heading down to Chehalis with my lead guy. And we stopped at a Love's truck shop, and I get a couple of those little chorizo burritos. And my lead guy's like, man, you don't want to eat those. I'm like, no, these are good. I'm going to eat a couple of these. So we work all day. On our way back, I have to go really bad. So we stop in Lakewood at this Shell station. Of course, they're not letting anybody in the bathroom.
1: Not in Lakewood.
7: Jump the fence. What's that?
1: Not in Lakewood. No.
7: Lakewood.
1: Oh, I said, yeah, not in Lakewood. Yeah, yes.
7: I jump the fence. I run over to this hotel, new hotel they built right off the freeway. And there's nobody at the front desk. And I'm thinking, oh, I'm gonna roll in the bathroom. I'm going to take care of business. And you need a car to get in there. So I beeline it out of there. I run about 100 yards across the parking lot. I get behind these trees, take care of business, and this is more than a one-wipe situation, if you know what I mean. So I had a paper towel or Kleenex or something in my pocket, and I wiped myself. I'm like, I got to do this again, and I'm like, what am I going to use? And I reach in my other pocket, and I got one of those face masks, and I finished the job.
1: Yeah.
7: So I beeline back across the parking lot over the fence, and he's like, you know, good that you took care of business.
4: Yeah. I mean, hey, man, that's the one time those masks certainly came in handy. Like,
7: it was the best use of that mask the whole time during COVID.
4: I can believe that, man.
3: Yeah.
4: I can believe that. And honestly, man, just a power move is seriously the bathrooms in the lobby of a hotel rarely have anyone in there because everyone feels more comfortable being in their own room. But if you're there with family or friends, because when we were in Mississippi,
1: no, that's my go-to move no matter what. If I'm in a hotel room with somebody else,
4: oh yeah,
1: there's no one in the downstairs lobby bathroom.
4: No one, man.
1: You have the whole thing to yourself. It's
3: correct, and it sucks when it's just you and a buddy sharing a room, and it's like, oh damn, dude, you blew this up.
4: Well, it's the thing. I was rooming with this guy Jerry, and Jerry's not a big drinker as Miles and I were, but we're in Mississippi. We're eating the food. We're drinking the drink. So my guts were pretty bad each morning, and Jerry's in there taking a shower. So I'm like, all right, man, I can't hold this. So I ran down to the lobby bathroom, and it was bad, man. It was bad, bad. But again, nobody's in there. It was very nice. Very nice bathroom. Come back upstairs. Jerry's wrapped in the towel. Where were you, man? So I had to take a dump, dude. So I ran down to the lobby bathroom. We got a bathroom right there. I said, I know we have a bathroom right there, but your big ass was in the shower, and I thought instead of poisoning you with this that I would simply go to the bathroom lobby. So he stared at me for like 10 seconds and then just ends it with, you weird, man. And that was it.
3: Yep.
4: But Jerry's a former college football player.
1: That's not weird to me at all.
4: So to him,
1: that's exactly what I was.
4: He's like, yeah, of course he's walking to take a dump. And I'm like, no. But then I'm worried because the rest of the time I'm there, I'm like, if I'm taking a shower and his big ass walks in to drop a heater, I'm going to be pissed. But this dude is big, so there's nothing I can do.
1: Yeah. Apartment I had, strangely enough, the bathroom was an arcway.
4: All right.
10: There's no door on this thing.
4: Ah.
10: It would look like a Hansel and Gretel kind of like, you know, like, yeah. Like an arcway.
4: There's no door?
10: It was basically, it was a bathroom that was in a bedroom. It was the only bathroom, just the way this place was configured. There was no door. Not a big deal, except for I had a roommate, and he had a different bathroom, bedroom without a bathroom. So we shared that bathroom that was in my, essentially, my...
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1: Bottle. So I'm like, well, I got to go pee, so I got to down this water, so I have a bottle to pee in. So I'm peeing in the bottle. I fill it up, and then they're like, hey, we're going to be doing operations a little longer. So you're kind of stuck in there. So I'm like, well, you know, now I got a full pee bottle, and I got to pee again, and I got another bottle of Gatorade, and I was like, well, if I drink this, then I'm going to have to pee some more. So I'm kind of just holding it. And then finally, they're like, hey, operations are over. And I'm like, oh, great, because I really got to pee. But now we're coming up to the surface, which means that the pressure in the bottle is going to build. And now I'm like, oh, shoot, this thing's going to explode because it's already full to the top. So, you know, now we're coming up to 0 feet, and I'm just watching this thing like, this thing's going to blow up. I'm going to get pee all over myself and the chamber, and then I'm going to be stuck up all night cleaning this thing up. So,
2: is that what ended up happening?
1: Nothing. No, it stayed sealed up, but, you know, it was just one of those things where I got to pee, you know, I'm like worried about it, and I'm like, oh, man, I'm worried about this bottle exploding on me.
2: What do you do for the 6 hours that you're in a hyperbaric chamber? I mean, you're just in there and that's it?
1: Yeah. You bring, you know, you kind of bring some reading material, kind of limited on what you can bring that, you know, make sure it's not a fire hazard. So, you know, usually you'll bring some books to read up, make sure. Usually I'll bring like medical books. Okay, if this happens, then I'm going to do this. You know, just prepare for any emergencies.
2: That's comforting.
1: Check on things. Yeah. So
2: that's crazy. Yeah, I can't imagine bringing a medical book because I'm going to be stuck somewhere for 6 hours, and there's a good chance something's going to go wrong. So let me bring these books so I can figure out what to do.
3: What happened when you had to relieve yourself? 206-803 Rock.
4: Got to read up on it.
2: Yeah. Hello, Terry. Welcome to the men's room.
5: Hola, bitches.
2: Hola. Hola.
5: Happy 20th.
2: Oh, thank you, bro.
5: Next year, you'll be old enough to drink.
2: Yes, indeed.
3: We can't wait.
5: So, quick, I wanted to chime in on the bidet thing. I inherited a house with a $10,000 bidet in it.
2: Wow.
3: $10,000.
5: Yeah, the guy who lived here was disabled, so... Let me set the scene for you. You walk up to it. It sings a little song at you. It lights the lid opens itself, and the inside of the bowl lights up. And then when you sit down, you have a remote, and you can turn on the fan. You can turn on how hard it hits you, if it missed you, and then you get to turn on a dryer, which will dry up your butt.
2: Are you ruined now? Like, if you moved into a normal house...
3: Like, if you have to go use bathroom in a hotel.
5: I forgot to mention my favorite part. The seat is heated.
2: See, that's a nice
4: touch.
2: Oh,
4: yeah. That is classic.
5: Yeah. So you can set the temperature, whatever's comfortable for you.
3: So you hate pooping basically anywhere else?
5: Oh, my God. Yes.
2: Do you ever forget to wipe your ass? I mean, just saying, you get so used to your bidet, right? You get up, you handle your business. Then you go somewhere, forgetting that there's not a bidet. Have you ever just pulled up your pants and like, oh, damn, that's right.
5: I have.
2: Yeah.
5: I have.
2: That's my biggest.
3: Oh, man. Oh, God.
2: So I'm saying you get so used to something.
5: It used to be.
2: Yeah.
5: But so my story is I was down at Pike Place Market, and my stomach is always a problem. I've got IBS, so I really had to go. And Pike Place Market, as you know, has those terrible things without the doors because
2: they're awful.
5: They don't want anybody ODing or anything in there. And I was definitely not going to sit straight down on the seat. So I reached in for one of those seat covers.
2: Yeah.
5: And I went hand first into somebody's colostomy bag.
3: Oh,
2: Jesus.
3: Jesus.
2: They put it in the thing?
3: Oh.
5: They put it in the thing. I have absolutely no idea why, but yeah.
4: Just saving it for you.
5: Yeah, well, and then I absolutely was like, you know what? I don't have to go that bad anymore.
2: Yeah, Jesus. Just shocked it out of your system.
3: Exactly.
2: Oh, my God.
5: Yeah.
3: Your guess is as good as mine. Cut off the categories. We have the top 10 classic board games of all time and the best in world.

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1: Chris Jericho is back to tame the seven seas for his seventh rock and wrestling rager. 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
0: Pulling out that slow cooker for the game this weekend. 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
2: You've got mail. You've got mail.
1: A couple from our question on going to the bathroom. Gentlemen, when I was 13, I got pulled over while relieving myself on a building. I hear a car behind me in the alley, and it stops, and I hear, hey, why in the hell are you peeing on City Hall? It was a cop. Oh. His name was Lieutenant Dickinson. He gave me a ticket for disorderly conduct, told me to go home, which was only a block away. I went to court about a month later. I had blue-dyed hair. Court went great. Just got told, don't do that again. Fun ends when I was about 19. I dated his daughter, briefly, but never told her about the story.
3: Yeah.
1: On the subject of a bidet. 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By the way, I just had to call or get online and cancel my bidet order.
3: Boo!
1: Why? This bidet in particular needs a sink access.
3: All right.
1: And my toilet is nowhere near a sink. So I have a little area you come in that's got two sinks.
3: Yeah.
1: And then the toilets and the shower are in a little side room. So there's no way for me to do that model.
3: At least, okay, so not that model.
1: Yeah.
3: But are you determined now?
1: We're trying to figure this out.
3: You just got your heart set on a bidet.
1: Someone was cool enough to basically explain to me that you might need a socket to plug in if there's any electrical stuff.
3: Yeah.
1: That room in there, I don't believe it has electric, an outlet. Okay. I'm sure you could pull it from the light and sure. do one, but I just don't have it in there right now.
3: All right, hey so man.
1: This project is getting a little bit crazier.
3: That's how it always works.
1: Exactly. What else we got here?
4: Would it be easier to put it in the other bathroom?
3: Like the
1: possibly.
3: One near your kitchen?
1: Yeah, possibly.
3: Where Ted and I would like to use it.
1: Yeah, possibly. Sure.
4: Works
1: sure.
4: out great for us. Hey, Mike, you ever use a bidet?
5: No, never once.
4: You want to go over to Miles's and poop?
5: Yeah.
3: We're doing a poop party.
4: Poop party at Miles's.
1: Yeah. Birthdays brought to you by Men's Room Roasted Red Salsa from San Juan Salsa Company.
4: Dip responsibly.
1: Guys, listener from the other coast, Central New Jersey.
4: Oh, hey.
1: Would you please do a birthday shout-out for my son, Aaron, a.k.a. Mr. Jacobs, who's
3: Jacobs.
1: He's not a teenager anymore. As today, he's 20.
5: Hey.
1: So, can you do some random farts and other noises? Maybe a pep talk from Coach Ted to get Aaron psyched up to be the fraternity president.
3: Oh, damn.
1: For the coming year. Then maybe you guys talk all over yourselves about his farts and how they smell like sauerkraut. Mm. Love the show. That from AJ. Also, by the way, AJ says the YouTube feed makes it even better. KISW Rock.
3: Yes. You wanna
1: watch us there on YouTube.
4: All right, 20 years old, going to be the president of the fraternity.
3: Oy.
4: Is he going to be the president, you think, of that chapter or the whole fraternity?
3: Just call him Mr. President.
1: Just
3: now.
1: The chapter, I'm sure. The local chapter.
4: Oh, hey, I don't know. Well, listen here, Mr. Presidente. The key to any good frat house, fraternity house, if you will, is the cook. All right? I want to see Italian grinders. Pizzas, chicken cutlets as thin as your mother.
3: We hope he's right about that. So his farts smell like sauerkraut.
1: Why do your farts smell like sauerkraut?
4: I've never had that before.
3: Maybe
4: he's eating sauerkraut.
3: Maybe you're not the guy that's in the cooks. Obviously led the German
4: cook,
3: but you're not part of the country, man. What does one expect?
1: All right, guys. Here. Oh, wait, one more.
5: One more.
1: Today is my Uncle MJ's 68th birthday. Can this newly retired teacher that is planning to just go fishing get a you, your girl, and your Johnson, and an old school fish sandwich. Thanks for 20 years, maybe in 20 more, Thrill's wife. We'll let him retire. That from Jeremy.
3: She does not want me home.
1: The tax guy.
6: You, your girl, and your Johnson.
5: Here, I get a fish sandwich.
1: All right, guys, here you go.
7: 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Happy, happy, happy birthday. Happy, happy, happy birthday to you, to you, to you.
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1: Thank you, Mom. A couple extra emails. In the meantime, let's get a contestant on the line for Your Guess Is As Good As Mine. 206-803-ROCK. What do we got here? Guys, I just wanted to send an email today to include you guys with my milestone. Just like you fellas celebrating 20 years this year, today marks 20 years since I immigrated here from the Philippines. I was 18. Been listening to you guys pretty much since I moved here. Learned a lot from you all about pop culture references, other random facts and experiences that helped me adjust with the whole new culture. Yeah, you guys really helped me understand a lot of cultural things that they can't teach just by reading books. Listen to you guys during my duty stations in Okinawa, Japan, my Afghanistan deployment, and I've been listening almost every day since I got out of the United States Marine Corps.
3: Wow.
1: In 2014. The support your show gives to my fellow veterans and their families, the Fisher House, is the number one reason why I love you all. So here's to the future, hopefully 20 more years. Miles and Steve and Ted and Mike, you guys aren't allowed to retire, by the way. Much love, that from Tezzy.
3: Oh, you thank you, man.
4: You don't have to say you're in the Marine Corps. Spend that much time in Okinawa.
3: We're going to guess.
1: Yeah,
4: right. Like, I know some Navy guys are there, too, but I feel like everybody I know that spent any time in the Marine Corps has been to that island.
3: Have you ever met someone from Okinawa? I'm pretty sure.
4: I have.
3: Really?
4: I have.
3: I thought it was just Marines and Naval guys, right? I mean, everyone I've ever spoken to that's been to Okinawa, I'm like, no one's Japanese.
4: And, well, they're also very specific. It's kind of like the Catalonians.
3: Okay, in Spain.
4: In Spain that are like, yeah, we're not,
3: oh, really?
4: We have our own thing. Yeah, so if you meet, I know one guy from Okinawa, and he's like, yes, I'm Japanese, but I'm from Okinawa.
3: All right, I got you.
4: Okay. All right.
1: Making the bed is a subject. Ola Bacholas, you guys were talking about making the bed and how military members almost always make their beds first thing in the morning. Well, besides making everything in the barracks look neat and tidy, making your bed is the first task completed of the day. It's a task accomplished, something you will have to do later. And in the end, even if you have a crappy day, you still have a nice made bed to come home to. In a commencement speech for the University of Texas, Admiral McRaven talks about it, and it pretty much is the main theme in his speech. It's pretty motivational, right up Ted's alley. Hope you give it a listen. Keep up the good work and love the show. LARP on and cheers, that from Aaron.
3: I'm pretty sure McRaven got most of his speeches from Coach Ted. I think it works the other way around.
4: Yes. You know, I don't like to talk about it, but sometimes there's higher ranking officials, the police departments, Marine Corps, whatever. They come to me.
3: Yeah.
4: And I go, hey, you know, I tell you what, you give me 10 minutes, I'll teach you a lifetime.
3: I know. You're very modest about that. I'm glad you finally just let the people know the influence you have.
1: Yep. Subject is shot of the day totals. Ola bitches, I did the math. Taking a standard shot of 1.5 ounces as of show 4,389, you all have consumed 259 bottles or 51 and a half gallons of booze each. Each. Kudos to you. That from Elk Lake Jake.
4: Elk Lake Jake.
1: That's a ton.
3: Wow.
1: Unbelievable.
3: Means we need bigger shots.
1: Time for Lower Your Guess is as good as mine. It's an easy game to play. You pick from one of two categories and try to get as many right out of said category before three strikes and you're out. Steve, who is playing Your Guess is as good as mine.
3: Actually, we have Felix on the line. Hello, Felix. Welcome to the men's room.
2: Hola, bitch. Hola.
3: Hola.
1: Felix, welcome to the program. Your guess is as good as mine. Okay, your categories today. We have both the best and worst car brands, according to Consumer Reports. You can pick either one. If you want to go for the top 10 worst finishers or the top 10 best cars out there, that's up to you. Then we have the top 10 classic board games. So, Felix, do you want to go board games or do you want to go car brands?
2: Let's go with the worst car brands.
1: The worst car brands.
3: All right.
1: Okay. Not the best. You want to go straight worst. Okay.
2: Oh, yeah.
1: Felix, you know the game is played. Try to get as many right in said category before three strikes and you're out. What's your first guess here?
2: First guess while I'm driving one is this Volkswagen.
1: Volkswagen.
2: It's a Passat.
1: It is not in the top 10 worst. Volkswagen. Where is that showing up? I don't even see it showing up on the list, to be honest with you.
9: Are these all active car brands, Miles, or have some of these gone under?
1: Actually, Felix, I'm wrong. Yes, it is. It is in the top 10. It comes in at, I believe, seven.
9: Number seven.
1: Number seven on the list. Okay, you're one for one. Nice work. What kind of Volkswagen do you have?
3: Passat.
2: I have a Passat, yeah.
1: Okay.
9: Yeah.
3: Sounds thrilled.
1: What's the biggest problem with it?
2: So far, the oil pan is not protected at all, so I had a hole in it last week.
3: Oh, nice. Awesome. Mm.
9: And the problem is that getting parts for those doggone things, it's international.
1: It's not cheap.
2: I spent $6,000 in just fixing this car.
1: I've had three Volkswagens in my life, and they were older. I know technology has changed, so cars get better as time goes on.
3: Sure.
1: But, man, they were just a money dump for me.
3: And also, it's not easier to get parts. Somehow, that has never changed.
9: Yeah.
1: All right, Felix, one for one. You got number 7 correct. That would be Volkswagen. What's your next guess on the worst cars, according to Consumer Reports?
2: Well, I'm hoping Ford's on there.
1: You're hoping that Ford is on there. Does that mean you've had a bad experience with a Ford?
2: Not a Ford fan.
1: Okay. Ford is actually the 14th worst vehicle, they say.
2: Okay.
1: So not in the top 10.
3: I would, look, man, I'm just hazarding a guess here. People that own them love them, but I feel like Consumer Reports always poops on them, which would be Jeep.
1: Yes.
3: Like, they just never rank well for whatever reason.
2: Yeah. Well, let's see. Another guess, possibly. What's a Mini Cooper's brand?
9: Mini Cooper.
1: Mini Cooper, it's technically made by BMW, maybe? Yeah.
2: They're good cars, but it's the same problem. It's like fixing it.
1: Okay. So are you going to go Mini Cooper?
2: Yeah, we'll go Mini Cooper.
1: That's actually the 10 best.
9: Oh,
1: number 10 on that. Tied with Infiniti for number 10 on the best cars.
2: I've had bad experience with cars.
1: Yeah.
9: Yeah. I've not liked Mini Cooper. I thought he was right on that one.
3: Oh, really?
9: Yeah. They're garbage, dude. Apparently not. Apparently, I'm just wrong.
4: I think you just hate them, dude.
9: I do.
4: I know two people that have them. They absolutely love them.
9: I don't like minis.
3: I'm going to guess. And again, I'm just guessing Chrysler. Just again, my experience was the Sebring, but that was just such a garbage ride. I can't imagine them
2: that
3: doing
2: was my
3: it.
2: Next. That was my next guess. I had a Chrysler 200, and it just blew up on me.
1: That is number 17 on the list of the worst.
3: Really?
1: Yes, it is. Yes, it is.
4: I mean, I like
1: or the 16th best.
4: But I feel like
3: wait, was that the third strike?
1: Yeah.
3: Oh, all right.
9: Bye.
1: All right. You guys want to try to take this on?
9: Yeah.
3: Jeep.
9: How about Jeep?
1: Jeep is the worst car you can buy.
4: Wow.
9: Right.
3: Okay. It consistently seems.
1: Yes.
3: What
1: is an electric car? Which I think is
4: the Rivian.
1: The Rivian. That's the.
4: And it looks awesome. I like them. But
1: so is it technical? Is it just problems?
4: It just shows up on this list every year.
3: It does. But Rivian, like Jeep, the people I know that own Rivians absolutely love them.
9: Sure.
1: There's
3: but
1: another.
3: They're saying it's. So I don't know if it's one of those things where look, I own a Jeep or I own a Rivian. I know it's garbage. I don't mind putting the money in because something about it seems to bring people joy.
9: Where was Rivian on the list, our Miles?
1: That was the 31st worst car, which makes it number 2.
9: Number 2.
3: Of Damn.
1: Number 2 on the list.
9: Let's
1: now,
9: see.
1: Now, there's another car out there that people do love them. I think they're incredibly stylish. But anybody will tell you, if you have one of these cars, you're going to get to know every single person by a first name basis in the maintenance.
4: Oh, Range Rover.
1: Range Rover.
3: Oh, yeah.
1: Land Rover. That is the, 30th worst car.
9: So number 3 on the list.
1: Number 3 on the list.
9: Range Rover. On the YouTube stream here, a lot of people are saying Fiat.
1: Fiat.
3: That's such an ugly
4: Fiat's
3: little car.
4: Fiat's actually. They're
9: I like Fiat.
4: And I think they run fine.
1: You know what? They don't even register.
9: Don't even register.
4: They're too tiny.
1: No, they're not even. They're nowhere on the list.
9: Look, I like them. I think I would get one, but I hear that they kind of go to hell rather quickly. But Kia's
1: the 7th best car.
9: Okay, good. I'm glad I'm wrong.
4: Dead wrong on that US, one. Let me talk about Kia, Mike.
1: 7th best.
4: All right.
9: I knew I liked Kias.
1: I thought about buying an electric one many times. I'm just waiting to see if the batteries on these cars will get a little bit better. As far as the range before I pull the trigger. Tesla, as far as being one of the worst?
3: Yeah.
1: Tesla is actually the 18th best car. Or 15th worst, depending on how you look at it.
9: What about Chevrolet? I love them, but...
1: Chevrolet is the 8th worst car.
9: Yeah.
1: But is Chevrolet really... I mean, other than the Malibu, right? And
3: they
1: a Chevy
3: really
1: truck.
3: Cars.
1: And a Chevy truck.
3: Yeah.
1: Silverados, Colorados.
9: Yeah.
1: What else are they doing? I don't know.
4: Do they still do the Impalas, or are those done?
9: I think the Impala just went away.
3: What about the Volt? They're a little electric.
1: Oh, yeah, those look cool.
9: Yep, the Chevy Volt, which I don't know if they're
3: Corvette.
9: Still
1: doing those. Yeah, that's a big one.
9: Yep, the Camaro.
3: Camaro, yeah.
1: Do they still make a Camaro?
3: Yeah.
1: I guess they probably do.
9: No, now that you mention that, I think they're actually cycling that thing out, aren't they?
1: I don't know.
3: They might be.
1: Yeah.
3: I don't feel like I've seen a new one in a hot minute.
9: Yeah.
1: Okay.
3: Because it was a great-looking car, man.
9: Yeah.
3: You had one, right? Or did
9: I
3: you have
9: did.
3: A Mustang?
9: Nope,
3: you had a Camaro.
9: Yep, I had a Camaro.
3: Yeah. God, it was badass.
1: Okay.
9: The new Mustangs are actually looking like the old throwbacks.
1: We've got one German car in the top 10 worst. Oh, I'm sorry. Volkswagen's included in that, but we have one more.
9: How about Audi, then? I suppose they're technically the same thing.
1: Audi's the sixth best car. Sixth best. According to Consumer Reports.
9: I mean, I would say BMW, but I feel like that tends to be up there. Mercedes it's also?
1: BMW is the number two best company.
9: Okay.
1: Mercedes-Benz is the 10th worst.
3: Oh, really?
9: Mercedes is number 10.
1: All right. That is correct.
9: It's too complicated. When I was cleaning cars, it was a struggle for me to find out how to unlock the damn door. And I don't fancy myself an idiot.
1: That's why I always feel stupid when I get out of a Tesla Uber.
9: How do I open, the, damn door?
1: No, I get out of a Tesla. I get in the Uber, I'm like, I'm trapped.
4: I had a buddy that he bought it as soon as those came out, and he pulled it in the alley, and I had to like roll the window down. He's like, what? I'm like, I don't know how to open your door.
1: Mm-hmm. Yeah.
9: Help me out, man.
1: Okay, what's your next guess?
9: Let's see here. And, are the American cars?
1: There are 1, 2, 3 American cars left and 1 Italian car.
9: Italian car?
1: Oh, Ferrari. Actually, that's a little bit too rich for this list blood.
9: What Italian brand is out there?
3: It's Fiat's Italian, right?
9: Alfa Romeo.
1: There you go, Alfa Romeo.
9: Okay.
1: That is the 6th worst car, they say. I like their little SUVs. They're stylish looking.
3: Alfa Romeo. I don't know if I know what they look like.
1: Everything left on this list of the 3 car brands American left are all made. American. I mean, as American.
9: Ford. Well, Ford was already said. How about Lincoln?
1: Lincoln is the 9th worst car. I love Lincoln.
9: I love Lincolns.
1: I know. Why is that? How could that be possible?
9: I don't know.
3: I don't know.
1: Because isn't that the upper end brand? I mean, that's the Cadillac version of Ford.
9: Yeah,
1: right?
9: For the most part.
4: Right. Because Chevy has the Cadillac.
3: Right.
4: Ford has the Lincoln.
1: But I've always been a Lincoln guy. I remember my grandfather had a Thunderbird.
9: Nice.
1: And I just thought that was the coolest car ever.
3: Yeah, my grandfather had a Lincoln Continental, which I was hoping to. Like, it was white with a maroon roof.
9: Yeah.
3: The biggest freaking car I've ever seen.
9: One of those to be my retirement car, man. That's like driving a couch.
3: Oh, yeah.
1: So you guys are right with the Mercedes-Benz at number 10, Lincoln number 9, Chevy is 8, Volkswagen 7, Alfa Romeo 6, Land Rover 3, Rivian 2, Jeep number 1.
9: What about Hummer?
1: Hummer, I don't see them on the list.
9: Okay.
1: And they are
9: they're a GM product.
1: They're a GM product. Okay.
3: I was going to say Jaguar, but you said that the other three
9: American.
3: Are U.S.
9: Yep, they're U.S. made. It's not Cadillac, is it? It shouldn't be Cadillac.
1: Cadillac is the 21st worst car, or the 12th worst.
3: Okay.
1: And yours drives like a tank.
3: That thing, I swear to God, it won't die. It has hiccups every now and again, but that thing...
4: It refuses to die.
3: It's like the Terminator.
9: Is it just GMC, Miles?
1: GMC is the 4th worst vehicle, which is basically just that Cadillac, so I don't understand.
9: My first truck was a GMC Sierra. I loved
1: people, that thing. People love those cars.
9: Yeah, it was great.
1: Okay, 1 American-made car. Steve has brought this brand up. It's the same company. It's the same umbrella. It's just one other vehicle that they make.
9: One other in there.
4: Mercury?
1: No, they stopped making Mercury.
3: What else is teamed up with Jaguars? I brought up Jaguar.
1: Jaguar's not on the list.
3: Not on the list.
4: You said Ford, Lincoln, Mercury.
9: There's Chrysler. Dodge.
1: Dodge. Dodge is the 28th worst car.
9: Yep.
1: Or, I'm sorry, the 5th worst car. So here's a list as far as what Consumer Reports says. They say the number one car that you can buy is a Subaru.
9: That makes sense.
1: As far as road test scores.
4: They always have great scores.
9: Toyota number 2?
1: BMW.
9: Really?
1: Lexus is number 3.
9: Okay, that makes sense.
1: Porsche is 4.
3: Sure.
9: Well,
1: Honda 5.
9: Okay.
1: Audi is 6. Kia 7. Hyundai 8.
9: Nice.
1: Toyota 9. Infiniti 10.
9: Toyota's all the way back at 9.
1: Yeah, it's 9.
9: Damn, dude.
1: And people have them. They love them.
9: Yeah. They run forever.
4: Everybody I know with a Toyota, like the Camry, like they just run forever.
9: You look at that i5 that's rolling by us right now. Count how many Toyotas you got out there.
3: It's endless.
4: I mean, I have an old Acura. It's got over 330,000 on it. So
1: Jesus.
3: It's like going to the moon.
1: Acura's number 12 on the list.
4: All right.
1: Coming up at 5:08, we'll drink and toast with the shot of the day. You are listening to The Men's Room.
10: 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Cute, but...

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1: All right, Dakota at 508. We'll drink and toast for the shot of the day. And we do have your headlines on the way at 550. But first, quick check on Mike Hogg and some of the stories and headlines he is not working on.
2: Well, thank you, Miles. The airline industry has finally gotten around to addressing the issue of the toxic fumes bleeding into their cabins during flight, now that several passengers are experiencing some brain damage.
1: That's not good.
2: That's not good at all.
3: That's what it took to get there.
2: Nah.
3: And okay.
2: People have been saying this for years.
3: Yeah.
2: They've been telling the airline industry for years, like, you guys are letting toxic fumes into your cabin. You are hurting your passengers and your crew. They're like, meh, we'll be fine. Now we're getting around to it.
3: And do they plan on doing anything or just saying, yeah, we're aware?
2: Well, I'm not working on it, Steve, because I have no idea.
3: Neither are they.
2: Yeah,
3: okay.
2: That's right. Yeah. Hey, we've addressed the issue.
3: We have heard your concerns.
2: Yes. So that's the first step, I guess.
3: Your brain damage is very important to us.
2: There's a couple in the UK making headlines for having a card reader at their wedding bar for guests to chip in and help with their honeymoon in lieu of wedding gifts. I'm in full support of this.
3: Really?
1: Yeah. I mean, if you want to. It's easier than me going to get cash.
2: Exactly. It's easier than going to get cash.
1: Gift card, whatever.
2: Easier than you know, two people buy the same gift that's crazy expensive anyway, and it's just full of clutter. They're like, look, we've already got our house. We've got our cars.
3: All right.
2: We've got all the, you know, we're outfitted to do just fine. They're like, we don't need 100 toasters.
1: And you know what? It's easier for me to give money. I don't care what you do with the money.
2: Yeah.
1: But if you have a registry, and I can see the kind of crap that you want me to buy for you, then I'm just like, no.
2: Right.
1: I'm not buying that for you.
2: Right.
1: You buy that for you.
2: Exactly.
1: I would rather give them the money and then them go and buy exactly that.
2: Agreed.
1: I just don't want to know.
2: Well, and we're in a day and age, you know, this tradition of giving these gifts with the registry and all that, this goes back decades. We're at a point to where if people need something, they buy something.
3: Yeah.
2: So they have the easy ability to just go on their phone and they'll have it delivered within a few days.
3: I think the best gift you could give someone is a freaking Amazon gift card.
2: Yes.
3: Sure. Whatever you need, they've got it, they'll deliver, including bidets. Next day.
2: There you go. You know, we're even seeing a difference in Christmases and birthdays. It's like, well, people need something, they buy it for themselves anyway. So here's some money. Go get yourself what you need. Think of me when you buy it.
3: Yeah.
2: You know, and for this case, it's a honeymoon. Which that's what you can't put under the tree. That's what you can't put on the table at the wedding. So yeah. Absolutely. I'm in favor of it. New studies show living near a golf course could increase your risk of Parkinson's.
3: What's correlation? Huh. Getting hit by golf balls?
1: I bet that has a lot to do with what they fertilize the grass.
2: About to say. The
1: stuff they put down.
2: And a few the groundwater. Times
1: a year, and that's exactly why.
2: Yeah.
3: Okay.
1: I mean, that's the biggest problem in Baltimore. It's the water.
2: Really?
1: Yes.
2: I didn't know that.
1: There's so many old chemical factories, buildings, and it's all just sitting in the ground.
2: Oh, no.
1: So the water's what typically...
3: It mostly affects an area called Dundalk.
1: The only thing that people can really... I mean, the crabs live through it. Pretty well nothing else does.
4: Got it. They've done a good job.
3: They've done a very good job of cleaning
4: it. I saw the mayor was swimming in the harbor.
3: Right? They've gotten to that point. But I mean,
1: there's some forever chemicals.
3: Years of work.
1: There's stuff in there that they banned. But it's still in the ground.
3: Yeah.
1: And you can't get rid of it.
2: Damn. Damn. Time to put your thinking caps on, gents. It's time for the Merriam-Webster word of the day. It's an A word. Careful. That in a way that it means in a way that shows a lack of trust or approval. It is an A word that is a way that it means to be in a way that shows a lack of trust or approval.
1: Apathetic? No.
3: Apathetic is my first thought, but that's not quite right. So it's a lack of trust
2: or approval.
3: I don't approve.
2: Not going to lie, I'll be amazed if you guys get this one.
3: Because we're stupid, or it's just not a word used much?
4: It's just got to be hard.
2: I have never heard of this word.
3: Okay.
2: Askance. A-S-K-A-N-C-E. Askance.
3: Like, I've heard the word, but I've never heard anyone say it. In other words, I have read it before in a book.
2: Sure.
3: Because you always have to be a little more flowery when you write a book. But I was never quite sure what it meant.
2: Right. Now it's a dead word.
3: Yeah.
2: Nobody ever uses this word.
3: I'm going to start using it all the time.
2: The UK is apparently facing a growing issue of toe touchers at their public pools.
3: What is a toe toucher?
2: So basically what they were saying is that when you like going for a lap swim, you're going into exercise, okay? There are certain lanes, just like on a road, where if you're going to be a slower swimmer, you stick to the right side.
3: Okay.
2: And if you're going to be a faster swimmer, then you go on the left side. So sometimes you're inevitably going to be in a lane with somebody, and then there is pool etiquette that not a whole lot of people know about, which is if you're swimming up on somebody, you give them a slight touch on the toe to
1: just
2: let them
1: know you're coming by.
2: You're back there and you want to get by so that when you get to the end of your lane, you pull off to the side and you let them go in front of
3: you. Gotcha.
2: they're complaining about it because they're like, go to the faster lanes. Like, I'm over here in the slow lane as it is.
3: I got you. Okay.
2: Just go over to the fast lane, you know, if you're going to be that way. Let me do my thing over here.
3: Toe touches. All right, I completely misunderstood what that was.
2: Same. I clicked on it like, what kind of weirdos we got in here? Yeah, exactly. Tickling some feet in there. No, we're good.
5: Hey, you in here tickling feet?
3: I'm your local foot tickler.
2: Hey there, neighbor.
5: Toe toucher.
2: According to research, the average child is making about $100 a month in allowance.
1: Wow.
2: Yeah.
1: Jeez whiz. Well, I mean, I know there's inflation, but doesn't seem
4: I guess it's what, 20, a little over 25 or 25 bucks a week?
3: Yeah, about that, yeah.
1: Well, how come the adults aren't getting these raises?
2: Yeah.
3: I know. The kids do.
1: Tooth fairy, kids, everybody's getting more money.
2: That's what's wild. So you know what? Don't worry. They can still buy candy with that $25.
4: They got more money than Santa.
2: Yeah.
3: But now they do. Like, we would buy cheap-ass candy, you know, made out of, like, you know, child labor and tears.
2: Sure.
3: They're at Starbucks.
2: Yeah.
3: You know, getting hooked up with Frappuccinos. I'm like, man, you guys got it good.
2: I know.
3: And I just paid for it.
2: And that's really what it is that kids' wants are more expensive now.
3: Mm-hmm.
2: You know? You wanted to go get some Big League Chew when you were a kid.
3: Right, that's it.
2: They want Robux.
3: And that's exactly I literally just want a Big League Chew.
2: Steam points.
3: Or the fake cigarettes, you know?
2: Yeah, right.
3: A cap gun. Exactly. Some crap.
2: There's an 11-minute Alzheimer's test that can be done on a tablet that is outpacing doctors in early detection. Which,
1: well, good.
2: I gotta be in favor of. If we can detect this stuff earlier,
4: 100%. You know,
1: problem is, what do you do to fix it? You can detect it,
2: right?
1: But you can't stop it.
2: I wonder if they've already got a few things that help. Maybe they can tell you different methods that you could do to kind of stave it off.
3: Yeah, I mean, that'd be your best bet.
1: Exercise, brain crap.
2: I don't know if it's one of those diseases that once it's got hold of you, like, oh no, you're gonna succumb to it. But there's ways that you can slow it. So I have no idea. I know that we're still working to fix that there. Back to the young kids. You know what the kids are doing these days that just grind my gears? They're using slang that makes no daggum sense. And you know what? There's a whole bunch of words that I wish would just go away.
6: The men's room top 10. The men's room top 10.
2: So what we have here is from Stacker.com, and it is the 20 most hated slang words in America, according to data.
3: Okay.
2: The most hated words. So here, at the bottom of the list, they have a word such as snack. Ted, you're kind of my resident slang guy. You know what snack means to the young people.
4: Kind of a hot chick, right? She's out here looking like a whole snack.
2: Exactly. A modern take on the old phrase, good enough to eat. Snack refers to an attractive person, generally by an admirer.
1: You look like a snack.
2: Yeah.
4: Well, if you say it like that, it's not cool.
2: Like a snack.
3: That's the coolest way I can do
2: like
3: that.
2: Like snarf.
1: A snack.
4: Like, man, look at this girl, man.
2: I mean, I don't mind the word snack.
4: Neither do I.
2: It's a fun one, as long as you use tastefully. The word fam.
3: Yeah.
4: Oh, yeah.
2: Yeah, I don't
3: it
2: like that.
3: It depends who fam? Says it, man. So many people use it now, I just want to be like, you're not the guy to use that. You're not the person to say fam. Correct. Some people, they say it, and it's like, it just sounds legit. You're like, all right.
2: They say blood may be thicker than water, but it doesn't necessarily make you fam. A form of family. Fam is used to describe a group of close friends.
4: Mm-hmm. Yeah, man.
1: When you're here, you're fam.
2: We're all fam. In the club, we all fam.
3: Yeah, Olive Garden's gonna.
4: Olive Garden, that's your sir. You fam.
3: You fam.
1: Hey, they took the illy out of fam. Oh, they're changing the sign. Oh, yeah, they've been at Cracker Barrel. Yeah, shut up.
2: They took the ILY out, and that's the I love you part.
1: Yeah. The illy is the part of the fam that I love the most.
3: The illy.
2: Hated slang words in America, according to data. Spilling the tea or sipping on tea?
3: Yeah, it doesn't bug me.
4: Oh, yeah, spilling tea's good.
2: I like spilling tea.
3: Because you know exactly what it means.
2: So when did it become tea, does anybody know?
4: Well, I think part of it was just that
3: Kermit
4: that meme
3: with
4: Kermit drinking his cup of tea.
3: Which, I'm sorry.
4: But that's
3: it
4: not
3: still
4: about
3: cracks me
1: yes,
3: up.
1: It does.
4: Yeah.
1: When used appropriately.
2: All right.
4: That's. I mean, honestly, I saw that, and then I feel like a few years later, we kept saying spilling tea.
2: Gotcha. Okay. Lit shows up. It's been around since the beginning of the 20th century, originating as a synonym for intoxicated. In the past decade, however, it has become to mean exciting or excellent, as in this party is lit.
1: Yeah, I love when people come over to my house and I'm having a party. Like, this is lit.
2: This is lit
1: I'm
2: right
1: like, no,
2: here.
1: It's not. We just got a pizza.
2: Yeah, yeah. How about thirsty?
4: Oh, yeah, you're kind of horny.
3: Mm-hmm.
4: So you're out there, you could, you know, you're commenting on a girl's
3: snack.
4: Thirst. Yeah,
3: thirst
4: traps.
2: It's used to describe one's desperation, most often in a romantic sense. It first emerged in the black community.